0: out as president of basketball operations for the 76ers. Only one playoff game tonight, tipping off here in about 5 to 10 minutes. 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
1: It's Schaefer and Sliwa reacting to the Padres. John Schaefer.
2: Yeah. Split their series against the St. Louis Cardinals. Has May started the way they played overall in April?
3: No.
2: The offense has really struggled, but hey, you stay 8-10 games over 500, you're putting together a pretty good year, and that's where they are right now.
1: San Diego's own Alan Sliwa.
4: I love how none of the numbers make sense, but the way Machado was explaining it, I'm gonna give Machado a lot of credit on this because I don't think he shied away from how the team is playing, maybe even how he's playing individually, but at the end of the day he said we're getting wins.
1: Here's Schaefer and Sliwa.
5: All right, San Diego and Southern California, what's going on? This is the final hour of Schaefer and Sliwa. It has been a good show. There have been ups and downs.
4: A lot of downs.
5: But it's just the final hour today.
4: Couple ups.
5: Yeah, there's been some ups. Like when we gave away Rod Stewart tickets in the 5 o'clock hour of the May 12th show, which we'll do this hour. We'll give away tickets to see Rod Stewart this hour. We'll hear from J.D. Wicker this hour. He joined us yesterday from Naughty Barrel, Rancho Penasquitas. Talk about the future of the Pac-12. You asked a very, very good question that elicited an excellent answer from JD.
4: I was hard-hitting last night.
5: You were?
4: Very hard-hitting.
5: How was the gym, by the way?
4: That conversation was phenomenal. How's the gym? The gym after?
5: You said you were on the way to the gym.
4: It was busy.
5: You ate wings and then went to the gym.
4: Yeah, I know. Yeah, I got this thing going on right now where I just say my food isn't all that healthy, but I'm still going to the gym.
5: Which is good. Which is really good.
4: It's almost like defeating the purpose. How about you just eat healthy and then you don't have to do anything?
5: Yeah, but sometimes you want to play for the tie.
4: Sometimes you won't play for the tie.
5: Yeah, it's better than losing.
4: That's right.
5: Right? You don't always have to win.
4: We'll take a tie.
5: Yeah.
4: Even though I think I'm losing right now when it comes to the gym health combination.
0: Yeah, but Alan, Joe Thomas once said that he likes to eat. That's why he works out. He doesn't work out so that to be in shape. He works out so he can continue to eat.
4: I'm going to try to use that as like my motivation, my new motivation in life. So I went to the gym yesterday. A couple quick gym stuff real quick here. So Lada, same thing. You know, I haven't gone to the gym. I don't typically go in the evening, so it was a lot different than it typically is because it's packed as hell as you can imagine.
5: Yeah, after work.
4: They got a gym. They have a basketball court. And this basketball court, I went to just go take a peek because I like taking some shots and then 5-10 minutes, just take some shots and then take off.
5: Oh, you got shots up.
4: Did not get shots up yesterday because there was 77 people in the gym yesterday. I'm like, yeah, I don't miss those days of playing basketball.
5: You didn't be like, yo, let's put a team together?
4: Yeah, that ain't happening.
5: Let's run this place?
4: That ain't happening. That's number one. Number two, back to the 16-year-olds that are all flexing on public mirrors in the bathroom where guys are walking around with a towel and some guys choose not to use a towel. And that might be in the background of your photo of your biceps, you idiot.
5: Did the guys look like me, the 16-year-old, like buff dudes?
4: What are they doing? When did this become a thing?
5: Ever since the invention of the phone that travels in your pocket.
4: Yeah, but brother, so when you go to the gym, you got people that are just, everybody just taking photos in the bathroom. By the way, if you're going to take a photo, take it out where the weight room is.
5: Is it even legal to take a photo in a bathroom? Serious question. A public bathroom, you should not be taking photos.
4: These guys are just looking, you know, like this, and there's this. I'm like, do you know there's a 74-year-old behind you?
5: Right. This is why I don't go to the gym.
4: Yeah.
5: Right.
4: I don't blame you. So, yeah, I did go to the gym yesterday after.
0: What if they tag the 74-year-old, though? Then is it okay?
4: Yeah. Hey, respect.
5: At 74-year-old.
4: Then there's a lot of respect to that.
5: We'll hear from J.D. Wicker coming up in about 10 minutes. But right now, let's get to the
4: rap. I might have got tagged, all I know.
1: It's time for the rap. 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
0: Can SDFC still win at a high level with Chucky Lozano still on payroll?
4: Oh, man. How about that article from Ziegler about this?
5: He just put that out.
4: So he's basically taking, Chucky is probably taking 33% of their entire.
5: I don't know. It's a big number.
4: Maybe a little bit less than that because he has the 6 number, but I think there's some bonuses there. Well, he'll earn 9. No.
5: 9 out of 24 million.
4: Yeah,
5: do the math on that.
4: Yeah, no.
5: 37.5%.
4: You cannot be successful if Chucky is on your payroll, if nine are going.

0: towards a player that is not playing for you. And by the way, hasn't it played out this way? Go look at SDFC this season. It's been a very frustrating start to the year, and we'll see what they're able to do. But clearly, no, they cannot have success if 9 mils go into Chucky and he's not a part of your franchise.
1: You know how much, this is in the article, you know how much Messi receives in Miami? And he's worth every penny, is what I'm going to tell you.
0: North of 20.
1: 28.3. And Chucky, by the way, is the fourth highest paid player in the league, to your point, not playing.
0: Yeah.
1: Messi, obviously, the highest paid player in the league, is making over $28 million. But again, worth every penny.
0: Yeah,
1: obviously.
0: Worth 40, worth 50.
1: Yeah,
0: doesn't matter.
1: League,
0: it's freaking Messi.
1: He's worth everything.
0: Yep.
1: Yeah, we'll see. SDFC is playing both Wednesday and Saturday at Snapdragon
0: Stadium.
1: Yeah, two
0: games this week.
1: Huge opportunities. You can hear them right here on San Diego Sports 760. Next question.
2: Where will Bronny play? I mean, where will LeBron play next season?
1: Oh. Well, both.
0: See what you did there. Yeah. I see what you did there. Okay, what are the teams that he can actually, you think will actually be in the running?
1: Well, he has college eligibility. He's too young, probably, for the college game today.
0: Cleveland will be, I'm just going to, again, pick the teams that I think might have a shot. Cleveland, I would say Golden State, the Clippers. Would those technically be the three teams? Yeah, just because it's in L.A., if he doesn't want to pick up and move and operations, and the Clippers say, hey, how are the Lakers lowballing you? We'll pay you X amount of dollars. You can play with Kawhi.
1: I love it.
0: I think, I just think he comes back to the Lakers. If he continues to play, which all signs are pointing that he will, I have a difficult time now thinking. By the way, if you asked me this question a couple of months ago, I would not have had the same answer. So I think the Lakers.
1: I think the Lakers as well. I think he returns for one final season. I think his next season will be his final season, although he's proven that he's capable of playing beyond probably next year as well. But I do think there'll be a moment where it does come to an end. There is an inevitability.
0: Is he getting to 25 years? Holy Jesus. Is this 25. Man playing 25?
1: He plays 25.
0: If he plays 25, he'll have played 10 seasons with the Lakers. What did Magic play? I think Magic only played 12, maybe 13.
1: The NBA has not been around for 100 years, has it? Because we had the 75th anniversary when? With the top 75 team. He'll have played 25 of the, 85 seasons in the history of the league, which is just
0: absurd.
1: Complete insanity.
0: And still good.
1: You're looking up the Magic number, Brett?
2: 13 seasons.
0: Yeah, 13.
1: 13 with the Lakers. How many did Kobe play with the Lakers?
0: 20.
1: 19, 20, yeah. Next question.
2: Who wins tonight's Spurs-Timberwolves game?
0: Spurs-Timberwolves game 5, series tied 2 apiece. Wembanyama doesn't get that, suspended after he basically took out Naz Reid, literally took him out. I think San Antonio wins. San Antonio's the better team, I believe, in the series. But it's not about style points. All Minnesota's trying to do is just continue to extend the series, and you never know what can happen. But I take San Antonio tonight.
1: San Antonio, I think they went big. They're 10.5-point favorites. Remember game 2 at home? They won huge in that game.
0: After losing game 1,
1: After losing game 1, they're coming off a loss. I think they win by 15-plus. I still think it could go 7. We'll see. I mean, Minnesota knows if they can win that 6th game, then they play for everything in game 7. But I think San Antonio.
0: And both teams have already won on the other, on the other team's home floor.
1: Yeah, really interesting. And meanwhile, Oklahoma City just waits for this series.
0: By the way, New York, the Knicks.
1: They just wait.
0: They just wait as Cleveland and Detroit are 2 apiece.
1: Yep. Next question.
2: Will baseball include a salary cap and a floor next season?
0: I think we're going to get there. I think this year we're going to get there. Or next year, I think we're going to get there. I think even if it's a, even if it's a not like this hard, but the rules are in place to where most of these teams are saying, we're not messing with that. I think we're going to get there. I think there's baseball's at a very interesting point. Your buddy that, obviously you went to school with, you mentioned in high school, now the broadcaster of the Milwaukee Brewers. I wanted to ask him, how do you guys view it from there? And it sounds like from a Milwaukee perspective, they're prepared for anything.
1: We're good.
0: But there are a lot of franchises out there that you can't compete with the way baseball is structured. And I think a lot of people feel that way. And maybe the Dodgers just kind of took it to this level that, no one can fully comprehend what the hell is happening in baseball. That I think there'll be enough pressure there to get it over the top.
1: Yeah, I think we'll make progress. I know we'll make progress. It could take a long time. They could miss games next year. And there could be a semblance of a cap and a floor. I don't think it'll look like the other sports necessarily, where it's a hard cap or a hard floor.
0: But if it's a step towards that,
1: yeah, it's my step.
0: It's you're eventually getting closer and closer to that.
1: One day it'll come.
2: Do you think it's a good or a bad sign that they've already started negotiations 6 months early?
1: This was planned, I had read. This was always part of the process for the CBA. They were going to meet now. There were no proposals given out. at this meeting here today.
0: Okay.
1: Because you're so far out. I mean, this doesn't have to be signed until next March.
0: Yeah, but, you know, but I'm with you, Brent. I think there's a little bit of, like, why don't you want to start these negotiations? And why don't you want to get, you have, time is on your side right now. And I think, obviously, anything that happens with Major League Baseball right now, that's what you're hoping for. You're hoping that you have enough time to come up with a deal, but it seems like it's all just
1: it's all for show. Dog and pony show. I don't think by starting in May, they're like, hey, we're going to, we have a path to get this done. Ultimately, you know what this always comes down to. Are checks going to be canceled? Yeah. Are players going to be paid? Are owners going to lose out on making money? Like,
0: but the sense of urgency
1: gets resolved, I feel like, when it has to get resolved.
0: Yeah, I just don't know. That's the thing I don't understand. It's like, the sense of urgency is never there until way later.
1: Yeah, way later. All right, on the other side, if you missed J.D. Wicker with us yesterday on San Diego Sports 760, you'll hear his thoughts on the future of the Pac-12, which San Diego State is heading to beginning this July. We'll hear from J.D. Wicker, San Diego State's athletic director. Some additional thoughts on Chucky Lozano, who again is out for SDFC, yet getting paid over $9 million. Plus, we're giving away those Rod Stewart tickets this hour as well. Schaefer and Sliwa, San Diego Sports 760, live on the iHeartRadio app.
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0: All right, SDFC is back at Snapdragon Stadium tomorrow night when they host Austin FC. Our pre-match coverage with Darren and Adrian begins at 6 p.m. Two games this week for SDFC. See if they just a quick 6-point week. That's all we're looking for.
1: Huge.
0: Just a quick 6-point week.
1: Huge.
0: Nobody's asking for anything else.
1: You can hear them right here. As Alan just told you, San Diego Sports 760 beginning tomorrow night. All right, last night. Okay, by the way, full admission. Alan said earlier that if given the chance to make a shot into the trash can with a crumpled up piece of paper, he would make one out of two.
0: Yes, I shoot 50% from
1: the arc. And then I saw him thinking about shooting from his current seat, which is only like 2 feet away from the trash can. Maybe more.
0: Good.
1: And then Then he moved back for me and still made one out of two.
0: I hit one of two.
1: I guarantee this goes in. I guarantee.
0: Okay.
1: Stone cold mortal lock. Right hand, this goes in. And if it doesn't, I will buy you a drink.
0: A Celsius.
1: Okay.
0: Go ahead.
1: I'll buy you a Celsius. You don't drink them, though.
0: I don't, but
1: Brent's looking. I'm watch ready this. To. This is easy.
0: Yep.
1: I miss
2: air ball.
1: No, I think I hit the underside of the rim.
0: You hit the bottom of the net.
1: That is an air ball. It's an air ball, right?
0: The bottom of the net.
1: Oh, I'm so embarrassed.
0: Well, here's why. Here's why. You know, you have this cockiness to you sometimes.
1: I'm like, I have no problem.
0: And sometimes
1: this.
0: I look at it and I'm like, I respect it. But sometimes it's a little too cocky.
1: Well,
0: you hit the bottom of
1: work.
0: The trash can. You know what your
1: and
0: issue
1: I'm
0: is?
1: And I'm only 6 feet away.
0: Yeah, you know what your issue is?
1: What's that?
0: The biggest problem you have is you just don't put enough arc on it.
1: I didn't put enough. Well, you shoot line drives, I noticed. And I
0: well,
1: like a
0: I'm
1: little
0: trying
1: bit
0: to
1: more
0: bang.
1: Air.
0: I'm trying to. But you don't. It, what do you mean a little bit? You're
1: I don't
0: hitting,
1: know.
0: Dude, the bottom of the trash can. Put some air under it.
1: The
0: then.
1: Last time I played basketball, and I recognize this isn't basketball.
0: Yeah, you don't need to do that.
1: It's been like a while.
0: You got to stop.
1: I'm stopping.
0: Nobody needs you to start talking about the last time you were at the gym and you took up shots.
1: I
0: want to see you warm up around the basket, just around the trash
1: the
0: bin.
1: Trash can. The trash bin. Okay, let's hear from J.D. Wicker. So he was with us yesterday from Rancho Penasquito's Knotty Barrel. Mm-hmm. And, of course, San Diego State's transitioning to the Pac-12 July 1st. That's 50 days from today. Alan asked the astute question to J.D. Wicker about how J.D. sees the future of the Pac-12 a handful of years from now.
13: Yeah, you know, I think the great thing about the Pac-12 is we feel that, you know, top to bottom, we're definitely the fifth league out there, maybe fourth, you know, depending on the sport, maybe third. I think over the next 5 years, our grant of rights, our TV deals, the next 5 years, you've got a lot happening in the next 5 years. I think the key is to go out and be competitive, win those opportunities when they're on that national stage, and see where the chess pieces end up at the end of the Big Ten TV rights deal, the SECs, the NCAA tournament. And you may have some schools that are looking to come back west, and that's why we're staying small for the time being, you know, 9 as opposed to 16, 18, yep. 14, 15, whatever all these different conferences are. So we're going to go out. We're going to be as competitive as we possibly can be, invest at the highest level that we can, and, you know, continue to see where the cards fall.
1: Like that answer, and opened up the possibility that we touched on briefly yesterday, that conference realignment is never over, and there could be a world in the future where you get more regional realignment, and you see programs in the West that right now aren't in the Pac-12 potentially return there one day.
0: Yeah, this is so critical, I think, to San Diego's future, because I think that, you know, we all know San Diego State was always trying to knock on the door of the Pac-12, the original Pac-12,
1: mm-hmm.
0: right? And there were moments where you thought maybe San Diego State's going to be a part of this. And however you want to look at it, maybe San Diego State could have thrived in basketball. Maybe they would have struggled. Maybe they'd have no shot. Whatever the case, I don't know. But I know that everyone wanted to get San Diego State into that mix. And you wanted the opportunity to be in the same conference as SC and UCLA and Washington and Oregon and go down the list. I think what JD said in that clip to me just... I got so much optimism of what can happen because you're right. They only got 9 teams, and 8 of those are only, you know, obviously Gonzaga is just their non-football. Good so you have this, like, the thing that we really need to see in the Pac-12 over these next few years, the Pac-12 has to make a case for itself. Like, every one of these schools, if it's not San Diego State that's succeeding, then damn it, I'm all in for Boise State. If it's not, if San Diego State, you know, struggles in the tournament, in the team of 76 now, then I need Gonzaga to go as far as possible. They need to showcase this is a good conference for another school out there that says to themselves, I'll just name a couple of schools. Maybe Arizona and Arizona State don't like where they are. Is there a possibility to eventually get them back? Does UCLA say, we stand no chance in this Big Ten is, again, I'm just using these schools as an example, but they can't be a bad conference and think other teams are just going to walk in at other schools. I think you got to, like, kind of start picking up your resume with the teams that you have, and then hopefully others will come in 5 years when they feel like there's going to be more realignment and they just don't want to be a part of a conference that has nothing to do with the West Coast or just strategically doesn't make sense for them.
1: I think two things. I think from day one, it would serve the Pac-12 really well to get a college football playoff team in year one. So the best of the group of six, can that be San Diego State? That would be phenomenal. And to your point, if it's not, if it's Boise State, that's going to be good for the league. The second thing, to your point, in the men's basketball tournament specifically, can someone make a deep, real run? Elite Eight, Sweet 16 or further, if it's Gonzaga, if it's San Diego State, if it's Utah State, if it's Colorado State.
0: And can you get four in?
1: And can you get four in, something like that?
0: Sure.
1: So I think that's where it starts. And then ultimately, I do believe there'll be a day also where if you're San Diego State and in the first 5 years of the Pac-12, you're in the NCAA tournament 4 or 5 times on the men's side, and maybe you make the college football playoff one time in those 4 or 5 years, all of a sudden, who knows what the world looks like 4 or 5 years from now when the next TV deals are up. And yeah, it would be nice to strengthen the Pac-12, but San Diego State may have its own opportunity when it comes to realignment, like they basically did 2 or 3 years ago when they were hoping to join the Cals and Stanfords and Arizonas and Arizona States in the old version of the Pac-12. That's how I look at it.
0: If there's a school or two that you think was in the old Pac-12 that would be most likely to say, you know what, we tried this. We did it. We had to panic. Everyone had to go grab money. Is there a couple of schools that you think could?
1: Here's the one I would say.
0: Okay.
1: A, I don't see a world in which in the current structure where someone goes from the power structure to the non-power structure by choice.
0: Okay.
1: Okay. So we have to say that because there's a clear delineation financially, access, 1,000%. And access.
0: 1,000%.
1: If that didn't exist, I could see a school like the University of Utah. Because I don't think Utah has any desire to be in the Big 12. I think they really liked aligning academically and athletically with the schools in the Pac-12. I think they'd love to fancy themselves like in the Big 10 one day. But I don't think Utah sees themselves as like a school that should be playing with UCF in West Virginia in athletics.
0: Utah's a badass program,
1: but again, at the end of the day, Alan, it's about what is their TV revenue? Well, it's going to be, you know, 3-4 fold what the Pac-12 is going to get and what is their access. It's more significant with the college football playoff and the NCAA tournament.
0: Was it you? I think you were saying something recently. It's like, okay, yeah, what fan out there is saying, we're my school's making so much money.
1: Yeah, it's odd.
0: But listen, I get it. Like the financial side of things and the exposure and getting a chance. UCLA has games at the Rose Bowl now against Michigan, Ohio State, Penn State. Like those are power, obviously, games that you can have now in September, October, November, not just the Rose Bowl or anything like that. So I think that means something. But UCLA will never sniff anything in that conference. So it's like, what is the – let's just – again, it's not going to happen. Let's say UCLA was still in the Pac-12. UCLA is going to – they got a chance to obviously dominate the conference and then actually get a chance to play in meaningful games. Will they ever come back? I don't think so, but I'm just saying that it doesn't have to be UCLA. There could be other schools that are at the bottom of these bigger conferences that say this just ain't going to work.
1: My guess is if I live 100 years and the Big Ten remains the Big Ten as it is right now, UCLA will not play for a Big Ten football championship. I don't think they'll be in the championship game in the next 55 years.
0: Yeah, I agree with
1: you. Like that's how I feel about it as I sit here right now. All right, we're going to turn our attention back to SDFC on the other side. Their struggles, they'll play tomorrow night. Chucky Lozano, his future, again, was discussed earlier today by Mark Ziegler of the UT with us right here on 760. Plus, we'll give away those Rod Stewart tickets between now and 6 p.m. here on Schaefer and Sliwa, San Diego Sports 760, live on the iHeartRadio app.
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1: All right, we have Rod Stewart tickets. I mean, not I don't physically have them, but we're giving away Rod Stewart tickets.
0: Where are they?
1: Brent
0: in your car?
1: Brent has it. No, if they're in anyone's car, they're in the car. They're in your car.
0: What?
1: I saw Alan pull up today with his car, and I'm like, I'm looking for, I asked him for an MP3 player. He has everything. I figured I could just ask for, are you selling headphones by chance?
0: By the way, what was my answer to you on the MP3 player?
1: You're like, I'll have it to you in 15 minutes. I got a guy.
0: I said, give me 15 minutes. I got someone at Kearney Mesa.
1: Yeah. Yeah.
2: Alan's like those guys you see back in the day that would sell tapes out of the trunk of their car.
1: Yes, exactly.
0: I have a mixtape.
1: Exactly, dude. I have like a mixtape. The N1 mixtape.
0: But you get so like,
1: I'm amazed.
0: I come in
1: by
0: with
1: you.
0: A banana and an apple, and you're like, you run a produce shop. I come in with.
1: You had a stand for your computer yesterday.
0: I had a stand
1: out of nowhere. It was incredible. And then he tells me, how about this, Brent? He tells me, if we need a table, I got a table. I'm like, you have a table? How do you have a table? I've never once had a table in my whole life.
0: I could go live from anywhere at any time.
1: It's incredible.
0: That's what I have in my car. I have for all that stuff.
1: All right, so Mark Siegler was with us earlier. We'll update you on Padres Brewers coming up. Mm-hmm. But Mark Siegler was with us earlier, and he wrote this fascinating article that denotes that Chucky Lozano, who has not played for SDFC this season, is making $9.33 million of a team that has $24.4 million in deals. He's making $9.33 of $24.4. Let's turn that around to baseball for a second, okay. Alan. If the Padres had a $200 million
0: payroll,
1: so it would be eight times nine, 72.
0: 72.
1: And plus the .33. He'd be making 74 of their 200 and not playing. That's the comp. And then the question becomes, can you win? And so far, the answer has been, well, no, they've struggled, obviously. Does it tie back to that?
0: I don't even know if that's the question. Isn't the question more of like, damn, you guys had that bad of a relationship to where it's not even a question that you can use Chucky? You know, you and I, we've talked about this. There have been some stories in the UT where the crowd is, you know, chanting. Listen, when you're losing,
1: sure,
0: they just want solutions.
1: Yep.
0: And Chucky's obviously a very popular player. You can't figure out a solution here. And they can't. I mean, everybody that we've talked about, we've talked to or we've had a conversation with, clearly he's not coming back and this is the situation. But, yeah, how can you be successful? How would the Padres be successful if 75 mil of their $200 million payroll is dead money?
1: And to your point, it's like, if you're the organization, I kind of get putting your foot down. What does it say about your organization? If you say, you know what, he makes a lot of money. And yeah, he's done things against our wishes, but you know what? He's the star. And he makes a lot of money. Let's welcome him back.
0: That's very common.
1: I know.
0: It's common in all sports. It's common in all businesses.
1: But we had someone on recently, I forget, that covers MLS for Apple TV.
0: Apple TV.
1: Spent 20 years playing European soccer. It's like, the second you do that, you've lost everyone else.
0: But I'm going to go back to this. And by the way, I'm in favor if that's what they think they should do. The only problem is, you know, right now we're sitting and, you know, obviously watching the SDFC and we see how much they're struggling and the comparison to last season and getting to the Western Conference Finals. And, you know, they were a game away from getting to the MLS Cup and facing Miami. They lose to Vancouver.
1: Yeah.
0: And a lot of that momentum right now is just, it's kind of stopped. That momentum isn't there. I think there's a part of me that really, really respects the fact that the SDFC decided to do this, but you also got to make sure it works. And so far up to this point, I don't know if it has anything to do with Chucky or I don't know if it has, it's a bigger picture thing. The rest of, you know, the West is more competitive. Teams now know the style that SDFC plays. I don't have the answer. I just want to see SDFC get into the postseason.
1: I want to talk about the clutch factor of Nick Castellanos,
0: okay,
1: who 2 days ago, of course, ties the score with a two-out, two-strike homer in the bottom of the ninth inning, trailing 2-0. Padres were left for dead. He's only hitting, by the way, coming into today, even with all that, 192. And here today in a two-out spot, albeit earlier, and the Padres trailing by a run, he got fooled on two back-to-back breaking pitches he swung through. Yet he still comes through with two strikes, with two in scoring position, to give the Padres a lead. And the reason we have to bring it up is the team in general has not hit. But you've had these moments in players and reserves and bench, you know, you've just had these guys coming through.
0: Timely.
1: And again, he's hitting 192. It's not like he's coming through all season long for them. But man, they have this clutch gene. And we'll see how this game turns out. But Nick Castellanos has had himself a good couple of days for the Padres, who now find themselves out in front of Milwaukee 2-1.
0: Yeah, wild pitch that got the runners. I think this all started with Xander beating out a double play, right? So he gets on first. Maybe a walk after that or single. I can't remember. But a wild pitch gets him to second and third, and Castellanos comes through with a single. And yeah, there is a, you know, obviously a clutch factor there. That's what, you know, the Padres need at this point. It's how can you figure out how to win a game? It might not look pretty. They might not have 10 hits. They might not beat you 10-3, but 3-2s count.
1: I'm 4-2s count.
0: 2-1s count.
1: Yeah.
0: And until this kind of thing starts teetering the other way, because wouldn't you say this? Doesn't it feel like for the last 3 weeks, anybody that we interview has been telling us, like, hey, this is going to go the other way.
1: Going to come back to earth.
0: Still hasn't. No, now, it doesn't mean it won't, but can I also make an argument? What if it doesn't? What if the Padres just keep winning games, and what if their offense gets better, and what if guys start stepping up? So I think we should just not overreact to what can happen, and let's just kind of assess what is happening.
1: Yeah, it's almost, I agree with you. It's like not what can go wrong, but I mean, at 24-16, again, you can't ask for more than that. I don't even care. I reference this all the time, the Fangraph stuff, whatever. And there are teams, by the way, that are outlier teams. Remember that in sports. There's teams that just have an it factor. They just have a knack. What did we hear earlier today? It was from Brian Kenny at MLB Network. It was like, there was that Padres team in 2023 that had like a malaise over them. They weren't supposed to. Their projections said they were supposed to be a lot better than they were. They didn't even make the playoffs. Mm-hmm. Maybe this is a little bit of the opposite of that. Maybe the projections will tell you they're only an average team. But if an average team wins 94 games, and I don't know if they will or not, then I'll take that average team if that's ultimately who they're going to be.
0: Yeah, and listen, again, that's why we want to see these games. I mean, look at it. By the way, they're showing this slumping Stars right now. Cal Raleigh, Bo Bichette. Otani's on that list. So when I saw this, and they're showing this right now on Padres baseball, but when I saw that list a little bit earlier, don't you immediately like, hey, there's some comfort with Tatis. You're not by yourself.
1: Yeah, it's true. Yeah.
0: Some comfort with Manny Machado. You're not by yourself.
1: Yes, I agree. Of course, even those players that were up there, I mean, I don't even, Cal Raleigh's been awful, but he's homered. Obviously, Otani hasn't been good, but you're always, it's still a Shohei Otani, but you
0: are
1: right.
0: And he also pitches and is phenomenal.
1: And it also proves the point that in baseball, this isn't basketball or football. In football, you don't say, man, this guy used to complete 70% of his passes. Now he's at 38%. Or in basketball, man, LeBron can't hit a layup this year. I mean, there's no such thing. The players are going to be the players. But in baseball, there are years where it's just tough for whatever reason, even for great Hall of Fame caliber players. Shohei Otani would be in that conversation. It doesn't guarantee you career year after career year.
0: I got two shots to make the bucket that I hit. Would you like a second shot?
1: I don't need a second shot.
0: Of course you need a second shot.
1: But I'm already 0 for 1.
0: Yeah, so get to 50%.
1: I would assume I would just make
0: how much
1: the
0: closer is your shot than the shot I took? I'm half like court. Feet. You're a free throw.
1: Yeah, I'm like 10 feet.
0: No, I'm like a three-pointer.
1: Yeah, that's what I'm saying. Yeah, but yeah. No, I'm good because we all know I would make it. It's like, you know, in golf, they let you just pick it up. They're like, yeah, you're going to make that putt. You can just pick it up.
0: Oh, you want me to finish this off? Trust me. There's a chance I miss that putt.
1: Yeah, I agree. No, I agree. All right. So, again, we'll keep you updated on Padres and Brewers. On the other side, why don't we give away Rod Stewart tickets?
0: Let's do it.
1: We can give away Rod Stewart tickets. We're here until 6 p.m. Stay with us. Schaefer and Sliwa, San Diego Sports 760, live on the iHeartRadio app.
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0: Let's go.
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0: Better dial.
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0: Oh, those are going to go.
1: Oh, those are going. That's Rod Stewart.
0: Those are going to go.
1: Gone. And like that.
0: Look at that.
1: Like that. like that. The tickets are gone.
0: Call line's blowing up. Relax, everybody. Relax.
1: Relax. Okay, so Padres-Brewers series is underway. 2-1 Padres right now in the fourth. Nick Castellanos, the clutch two-run single.
0: A little bit of traffic right now for our boy Waldron.
1: And again, they went with the opener. Now remember, the opener really worked well for Waldron his last time out.
0: Yep.
1: I think 5 scoreless innings. Do I have that right?
0: I think, yeah.
1: Today's a lot of solo home run. To your point, he's run into some traffic in the fourth inning.
0: Got to get out of the fourth here.
1: Got to get out of the fourth.
0: Mm-hmm.
1: A Brewers team that when we had Josh Maurer on earlier, he told us coming off a sweep at the New York Yankees, winners of 4 straight, 13-7 at home. I've been very good at home. So a good test for the Padres. And again, they should feel good. The Padres should, based on what they did this weekend against St. Louis, finding a way to split that series. And now can they win a road series against Milwaukee? Arguably.
0: He's not going.
1: No.
0: He's not going.
1: Bases are loaded for Milwaukee in the fourth inning.
0: Okay, real quick. So let's go back to the calendar here real quick. Okay?
1: Love a good calendar.
0: I know. You're a calendar guy. By the way, you want to... Should we talk about what happened during the break or we leave that alone? I'm comfortable with whatever you want.
1: Draining the shot in the trash bin.
0: Yeah, and you didn't look.
1: I looked.
0: Yeah.
1: I got a lucky bounce.
0: I'm down with whatever story you want to tell. So which story would you like to tell?
1: The story I say is I hit 6 straight. I'm one of three.
0: You're one of three at the moment. Yeah, you're one of three. Your second shot was a lot worse than the first shot.
1: It wasn't good.
0: All right. We got 3 against Milwaukee, 3 against Seattle, 3 against the Dodgers, 3 against the A's, the next 12.
1: Yeah.
0: You signing up for 6-6?
1: Really good question. Yeah, probably. Why not?
0: Still
1: 8 games over 500. I'm trying to play out
0: Don't you kind of? I mean, isn't there a part of you that is? And listen, maybe if you looked at the Padres' record right now, was it 24-16? Is what we said.
1: Yeah.
0: Most people, if I said like they're 8 games over 500, why would you take a 500 stretch over 12 games? I'm with you. I'm taking 6-6.
1: You're taking it. It's, yeah, exactly.
0: I'm taking 6-6.
1: You're passing the baton, basically. Like, here's the thing. In a long baseball season, when you get off to a start like this, this is just like last year. There was nothing really wrong with how they got in. You know what I mean? They got in based on the strength of their start, though, is what I'm saying.
0: Yeah, but the problem with how they got in, the problem was, more than anything else, is... You could justify it up until the trade deadline. But once they went all in the trade deadline, that should have had... Oh, jeez.
1: What is this? All right, Milwaukee's taking a 3-2 lead, I think.
0: Yeah,
1: they have. What were we saying?
0: That should have... It's so annoying. That should have... The start that they had, once you got to the trade deadline and you go all in... You can't just play 500 baseball from there.
1: Yeah,
0: like, you
1: I
0: got
1: agree.
0: To the trade deadline, and all of a sudden, it was the expectations changed.
1: Dude, do you remember how optimistic we were?
0: Oh, big time.
1: Like, the moment you trade for Mason Miller, and by the way, the pieces they also added, like Ramon Laureano, who played very well.
0: Ryan O'Hearn.
1: In the second half last year, Ryan O'Hearn was
0: Jason Adam.
1: A significant
0: did
1: addition.
0: Adam come?
1: No, Adam was already here.
0: Oh, yeah, that's right.
1: But,
0: Wait, who did they?
1: Adam they got the year before, right?
0: Oh, yeah.
1: From Tampa? At the deadline,
0: I think you're right. Yep.
1: But I mean, there's always optimism. It's the days where it's like a big move on paper where I always get excited. It's like, oh man, this big signing or this big trade deadline. But you really have to see it with your own two eyes.
0: Mm-hmm.
1: I mean, I'm heading into the year. I'm excited about Jackson Merrill and Manny Machado and Fernando Tatis Jr. But you need to see it. You need to see what it's going to look like this time around. And that's the thing with baseball. So listen, if they get to the trade deadline, and they're anything like this, even just 8 or 10 games over 500. I'm gonna be excited if they make additions again. Like, I'll go down that path again.
0: Well, I think the question with them it's not even will they make additions. It's
1: they'll make additions.
0: What will they do?
1: Yeah,
0: and how deep will they go in whatever type of all in offer that
1: Completely agree. Let's switch gears for a second to the NBA playoffs, where Game 5 is underway right now between the Spurs and the T-Wolves. It's a good start for San Antonio. They lead through one quarter. 34-30 right now. So the Spurs are leading the T-Wolves right now, 34-30. This critical game 5, I don't have the math on it, but I would assume game 5 winners in a 2-2 series are
0: winning a lot. It's got to be like 75% of the time, 80% of the time.
1: Gotta
0: yeah, something
1: be.
0: Like that.
1: So a massive, massive game tonight. I still go back to what we said the other day. I thought Wemby really could have hurt his... I mean, he could cause his team to the offseason, potentially, by getting thrown out of game 4. But we'll see if they bounce back tonight and win the series
0: win.
1: Or not.
0: I think they'll win.
1: I think so.
0: I will say this, and I don't know how you feel about it, because, Look, I think Minnesota is a good series against Oklahoma City. I think it'll be fun. But doesn't everybody want to see the Oklahoma City Thunder and the San Antonio Spurs?
1: And the Spurs were awesome against the Thunder in the regular season, weren't they?
0: Yeah, I feel like everybody wants to see...
1: Ew. No, I agree with you.
0: I feel like everybody wants to see Victor Wembanyama get to the Western Conference Finals, go up against Shea. Is this going to be kind of the rivalry here? Are we going to be watching for the first time this rivalry between two organizations that they're not the big market teams, but they're ran really well? Did you know that Sam Presti comes from the San Antonio Spurs organization?
1: I didn't know that.
0: Sam Presti comes through the whole, I guess he was there too, part of the front office when it was Tim Duncan and Manu Ginobili and Tony Parker. So, like that I think is a really cool story, and I don't think you have to have. I think for the NBA, this is important. Can you have two markets that are not these premier markets and still get massive ratings? Do you think Spurs and Thunder would
1: great
0: draw?
1: Question. I mean, listen,
0: maybe
1: I liked
0: they draw
1: Indiana,
0: 'cause of Wemby.
1: I liked Indiana OKC. It did not do numbers. I mean, it did that seventh game, and that was the NBA Finals. I'm with you. Wemby's different than Halliburton.
0: I was going to say, yeah, I think the difference is Wemby.
1: Yeah, of course. What do you got, Brent? The winners of Game 5?
2: Yeah. In NBA playoff history, the winner of Game 5 in a series, in a best-of-seven series that's tied at 2 games apiece has gone on to win the series. You want to guess?
1: 81.
2: 82% of the time.
1: 82. Damn. Wow. Okay, so a lot. By the way, Wemby in 10 minutes tonight has 18 points and 7 rebounds. Tonight.
2: So he's well rested.
0: Wait, what did you say the score was 34-30?
1: Now 43-30. They scored the last 9. They've outscored Minnesota in the second quarter 9-0. So they lead right now 43-30. I'm with you. Do you think if we get Spurs Thunder, we get like a 7-game series? Or would you give the Spurs like a 49% chance of winning that series?
0: I say Spurs got a 45% shot of winning the series, really, depending on Jalen Williams.
1: Yeah, good point.
0: Because if Jalen Williams is not back and he's not Jalen Williams, I think he kind of goes San Antonio might have a 51-49. Like it might go that. I mean, Jalen Williams is a key player.
1: And I thought
0: Waldron, get out of the damn inning, please.
1: Yeah, it's now 4-2 Brewers. I thought Shea said something interesting after the sweep the other night on TV. I don't know if you heard what he said because you were on doing a broadcast. He said, honestly, I got to figure out a way to shake the rust better because that's not really for me.
0: Oh,
1: when
0: the
1: I
0: rust,
1: sat
0: yeah.
1: for seven
0: yeah.
1: or 8 days. I kind of had to like feel my way into this series. I'm going to sit again, and there's only so much you can recreate when you sit that long.
0: Well, I think the piece that he left out is the Lakers decided anybody but Shea.
1: Yeah.
0: And I think that, listen, Marcus Smart is one of the smartest vets in the NBA.
1: No pun intended.
0: And has made his money on the defensive side of the ball. Like Marcus Smart. Sure. Knows how to make living hell for another player, even at his age, 32, whatever, coming off some of his injuries. So I think with all that being said, I don't think that was just Shea with rust. I think that was the Lakers also saying,
1: I think it's fair.
0: We want anybody else to beat us. And then A.J. Mitchell and Chet and all these other guys said, okay, we got you. We'll step up and do that.
1: Just real quick, the season series?
0: It was 3-2, I think.
1: Was it 3-2?
0: Yeah, because I think they played a game in the tournament, the semis in the in-season?
1: It was 4-1, San Antonio. The only OKC had a win January 13th, but San Antonio won 4 times.
0: Falling apart, brother.
1: Oy vey.
0: Well,
1: it's early. With this offense, you never know. It's early. It's 6-2 Brewers.
0: Waldron, Jesus.
1: With this Padres offense, you never know. I thought the whole theory with Waldron was if you use the opener.
0: 5 spot in the fourth so far.
1: It worked out well.
0: They're not even doing it. They're just going with the ball and just kind of slapping the ball over the place, finding some holes.
1: Good pieces of hitting, truthfully. Well, listen, it's only 1 game out.
0: That's a frustrating one.
1: This isn't game 6.
0: I told you, I'm not good with this.
1: No, you're not.
0: That's what happens with me.
1: But would you say the season is over? I wouldn't say fully over. No, it's 6-2 Brewers to the fourth inning. You never know. It's early. It's early.
0: Yeah, I mean, Padres have had comebacks, but that's still very frustrating.
1: 5 4-run comebacks or larger this year.
0: Yeah.
1: See if they can make it 6. All right, Kevin Ace here, Padres Insider, back with us tomorrow to recap this game and look ahead as well. We'll be with you from 3 to 6 tomorrow afternoon as well. Getting you ready for SDFC soccer tomorrow night.
0: That's right.
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15: Second quarter of the NBA playoff game at San Antonio. The Spurs lead Minnesota 45-35. Spurs shooting 57% from the floor, led by Victor Wembanyama, who has 18 points and 8 rebounds. He had more points and rebounds in the first quarter than the rest of his team combined. Tonight's winner goes up 3-2. Daryl Morey is out as 76ers president, and Nick Nurse will reportedly stay as head coach there. In the NHL playoff game at Montreal, late second period, Canadians tied with Buffalo 2-2. Coming up later this hour, it'll be Anaheim at Vegas. The Bengals and Falcons will play an NFL game in Madrid in November. In Paris, it's due to be New Orleans against Pittsburgh. The season's first Monday night game will have the Chiefs hosting the Denver Broncos. And in baseball, the Yankees lead at Baltimore 6-2, top of the ninth inning. I'm Steve DeSager.
16: One guy is happily divorced. One guy is happily married. One guy gets called daddy by his three beautiful daughters. One guy gets called daddy after a credit card approval. One guy won a state high school basketball championship. One guy only covered a state high school basketball championship. One guy's been inducted into three halls of fame. One guy has only mopped a hall. Does this seem weird to anybody else? Crazy. Can this sport?

0: Odd Couple, Rob Parker, Kelvin Washington. Big shout out to everybody who joined the show. We appreciate it. All the calls, all the folks who reached out on the Odd Mob, who pretty much all they do is hate us on there, but they love us because they watch us, so we appreciate you as well. And if you missed any of today's show, be sure to check out the podcast. Rob G will be working to get that up. We'll have a best of version posted right after the show and a full version as well. You'll get to hear all the guests and all that good stuff. So, again, check it out. Just search the Odd Couple wherever you get your podcast. And, Rob, by the way, we got a game here. At one point, it was a two-point game. It was tied. I'm sorry. I'm trying to keep up. At one point, this game, which was a 13-point lead at halftime, 17. Then all of a sudden it's tied, and now back up 9. The Spurs get, shot back up 72-63. So we got a good game going on.
1: It takes so much to overcome big leads that happens often. You know what I mean?
0: Oh, when I do. The Pistons keep doing it.
1: There, yeah, and then you fall back. You know what I mean? Yeah, so
0: Pistons did that in game 3, down 17, came back, and then, couldn't ultimately. James Harden hit a few buckets at the end, some big shots. And then last night, get blown out. All of a sudden, you look up, it's like a 7-point game with, 45 seconds later. You're like, oh, shoot. So it happens. All right, let's get to last call.

0: It is Fox Sports Radio. I'm Brian Noe in for Big Ben Maller. 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The crown is yours. Oh, man, I knew the Bengal apologists would be out there. They're starting to come out of the woodwork. Chris has hit me up on X, and he just writes, same DBs? Do you watch games? I always love that. It's great. Like,
1: do you even watch games, Brian?
0: Busted, Lorena. I don't watch games. He found out I'm a complete fraud right here. DJ Turner, third best DB, PFF. Their O-line was 14 or 15 out of 35. I love it. They were 14 or 15. I can't remember, but they were top half out of 32. Nothing you've said is true at all. Oh, interesting, Chris. So riddle me this, Chris. Does Joe Burrow seem to get killed repeatedly? Yeah, he does. If you just look at now, this is going way back to his rookie season. He got his leg mangled. He played 10 games, right? He started 10 games. He missed 7. Then you look at 2023, hurt again. Misses 7 starts. Then last season, hurt again. Shockingly, missed 9 starts. That's way too much time. So spare me on the, oh, they're 14th or 15th. And dude, he gets killed all the time. He manages to get like driven into the ground because his O-line isn't good. This is the bottom line, man, and the defense sucks. Okay, if you want to point out DJ Turner, that's fine. Dax Hill has been a disappointment. I just don't trust that defense at all. I don't think they're making huge mammoth strides from what they were last season. I don't. Sorry. If they are, I'll buy you a Houdet t-shirt. How about that? 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We've got Marcel in Brooklyn. What is going on, Marcel?
2: Oh, good morning, Brian. No, and I do agree for you, buddy. Oh, wow. The Spurs got ejected and lost to the T-Wolves, including this person?
3: You got 20 seconds, Marcel.
0: Yeah. Yeah, it was a good game, Marcel. What do you have for us, buddy? We got to go fast.
2: Yes, TV picks to start the week before 2 polls and a cup of Joe that's coming up. What do you got?
0: So
3: you're guessing what he watched on TV last night.
0: He was definitely watching Game 5 of the Western Conference second round. It was Spurs T-Wolves, for sure.
2: Okay, mixed match it is. Lorena.
1: Roast of Kevin Hart.
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3: I think you were watching an episode of Margo's Got Money Troubles.
2: Oh, not a mixed match. And Brian, Spurs T-Wolves.
0: Let's go.
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0: Let's go.
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24: The Giants sent the Dodgers to their fourth straight loss, 6-2. Shohei Ohtani of L.A. hit a solo homer. He had two hits. The rest of his team went 2-for-25. But Milwaukee won its fifth straight, beating the Padres 6-4. So the Padres' lead over L.A. in the NL West is still a half game. Tampa Bay leads the Yankees still by two games in the AL East. Rays won in 10 innings at Toronto 7-6. The Yankees ended a four-game losing streak, winning 6-2 at Baltimore. Philadelphia was a 2-1 winner at Boston. Kyle Schwarber Schwarber his 17th homer. Pittsburgh and Paul Skeens over Colorado 3-1. In the NBA playoffs, San Antonio's up 3-2 after beating Minnesota 126-97. Victor Wembanyama with 27 points and 17 rebounds. In the NHL playoffs, Buffalo won at Montreal 3-2. Vegas in overtime beat Anaheim 3-2. I'm Steve DeSager.
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0: Two pros and a cup of Joe, Fox Sports Radio, LeVar Arrington, Brady Quinn, Jonas Knox with you here. 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
1: Here's the leftovers.
0: All right, LaRae, what do we got?
3: Well, I just saw this on the news this morning. The World Cup is coming to the United States and to LA specifically, but we're not sure if the fans are, because hotels are not filling up as expected. 80% of the hotels are reporting low bookings. Initial turnout expectations were super high, and the hotels were raising the prices by 300%. So a lot of rooms were going for over $1,000 a piece. They have dropped by over 40% now from their peak. Just trying to fill rooms.
4: Yeah, it's called price gouging. It's ridiculous, man. Like, I understand it's a big-time world event. There's high expectations. But as Jonas said, sometimes it's not so bad just to be sitting back on your couch, open up a beer, and kick your feet up, man, and watch the game there.
0: $1,000 a night.
3: A night.
4: It's ridiculous.
0: To watch soccer.
5: Dang. Okay. It's the greatest sport in the world.
0: Yeah. Sure.
5: Jeez.
3: I mean, people aren't even booking concert tickets right now. Did you guys see all the different concerts that have been canceled?
5: 1,200. Yeah, I mean, there's a lot of people.
3: No one's spending money. Just no one's spending money right now.
5: Spending money.
4: Because it's too damn expensive.
3: Ding ding ding ding.
4: I mean, hell,
5: you got to spend over
4: Chipotle the other night. It's like. And I hate to call it Chipotle. I'm a huge Chipotle fan, but
5: they're expensive.
4: Dude, when I was young, this is like back in high school, so like early 2000s. You're telling me in 20 years a burrito goes from costing $5 to like $22?
0: Is it $22 for a burrito at Chipotle?
4: Bro, for the same burrito I used to get back then, if you get extra chicken or extra meat on that stuff, a little guac, which they add on and throw on extra on the price, it's expensive as hell.
0: I mean, I've been trying to tell you for
4: a little
0: years.
4: Guac?
0: Hey, you want some daddy's guac? It's free.
4: Oh, no.
0: Yeah.
4: You know
3: honestly,
4: what?
3: Homemade guac sounds great.
4: I almost didn't bring that up because I was afraid he was going to say that.
0: I'll tell you right now. Listen, I'll go to Dublin
5: daddy's
0: right now.
5: Daddy's guac. I saw what guac. Daddy's
4: You must got
5: daddy's
4: some Greek in you, Jonas.
5: Like.
4: You got some Greek in you, man.
5: Daddy splat.
0: What are you talking about? That chili was...
5: That looked like splat.
0: Incredible. Huh? Yeah, daddy made chili.
4: You need a better base. It looked almost like a soup.
5: It was a splat. Well, you got Lorraine. Come on.
3: Okay, we got some more news here. Congratulations to LaMelo Ball and his partner, Anna Montana.
5: His
3: not
5: partner.
3: Hannah. Yeah, they're not married. They're just partners.
0: Her name's Anna Montana?
3: Anna Montana.
0: Porn star?
3: No.
5: I'm gonna look her
3: up. I don't
5: up.
3: Think so. Anyways, they welcomed their first baby to the world. And with a new baby, they also welcomed a new nonprofit initiative called I Am Fertility, an organization whose goal is to support women navigating IVF and fertility issues. And it's including a financial aid opportunity called the Hope Grant. And they're taking applications for, you know, moms who are attempting to conceive until June 1st.
4: Stuff.
3: Yeah, good stuff.
4: Yeah.
5: Okay.
4: Glad they're helping people out. Yeah. It's good.
5: Okay.
4: Did you want us to go more in depth on that?
3: I can move on to the next one, too. You're going to love this one. I know how much you guys love bananas. And, you know, banana ball, it's my thing.
5: No.
3: Well, Dancing with the Stars.
5: Don't put that on us, though. Like,
4: No. Like, don't tell me Dancing with the Stars is doing this now, too.
3: Well, they've announced their third star that they're taking, and they are taking Savannah Bananas infield Jackson Olson.
4: Why are we doing this?
3: To be selected, so that's exciting.
4: This is the baseball version of the WWE. It really is. It really is.
0: Like, there's so many good baseball players out there right now. And
4: yes, they're absolute stars. Like, talented,
3: but do
4: really
3: they have 2 million followers on TikTok?
4: Exactly.
0: That's the problem right there.
4: I'm going to impose a $10 fine on myself. I'm out.
5: I feel like this should have been good, bad, and ugly, too.
0: Oh, damn!
5: Bye!
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0: It ain't working. This is a team that I seriously thought could contend in the East this year.
1: I did too.
0: And you get swept and blown out. I don't care if Embiid's on the court or not. You got to have collateral plans for Joel Embiid. When can you expect him to be on the court? Pretty putrid, man. The trust the process thing is dead and gone. Where's
1: Maury,
0: Ben Simmons at?
1: Maury got himself fired with two decisions. Number one, he gave Joel Embiid coming off a meniscus tear and a cleanup. And when usually you're a big time center who has massive injury histories, giving that big of a contract is not usually smart. And Jared McCain in this series against the Lakers for the Thunder might have got him fired. You had the going to be rookie of the year on your team until he got hurt late in the season, Jared McCain, and lost it. And Jared McCain, you trade him for a bag of chips to Oklahoma City, and he's coming off the bench having 12-point performances, 15-point performances, 18-point. Unbelievable. Daryl Morey, he's a good GM. He will land on his feet somewhere, but I probably smart to move on. If I was Philadelphia, I'd build around Maxey and get rid of Embiid, but I don't know how much trade value Embiid has right now.
0: What type of chips did they trade him for?
1: It was a good kettle. It was a good salt and vinegar.
0: By the way, have you tried the naked Doritos?
1: No.
0: The naked Doritos, they like took all the food coloring out of them. Phenomenal.
1: Really?
0: Like, I almost like them better than normal Doritos.
1: That's spicy.
0: I'm going to have to
1: try those now. I didn't even know they had that.
0: It's a completely white bag. It's really, really tasty.
1: Netflix just announced. So, Quarterback Season 3 premiering July 14th. Here's the cast. Jaden Daniels.
0: Please don't say it.
1: Joe Flacco.
0: Please don't say it.
1: Baker Mayfield.
0: All good.
1: Cam Ward.
0: All good.
1: Do you like that list?
0: Anything with Baker in it, I'm here for. I think that dude is...
1: I know, you love yourself some Baker.
0: I love myself some Baker Mayfield, man. Yeah, I'm good with it. Cam Ward, I'll be interested to see. Give me the names. Joe Flacco, Cam Ward, Baker Mayfield, and...
1: And Jaden Daniels.
0: Okay, this is actually kind of fascinating.
1: I like this grouping.
0: One I don't really care about, even though I'm curious to see what does a guy who should be retired do. The Jaden Daniels one, fascinating. Baker Mayfield, great TV. And Cam Ward, I still feel like he was the most under-publicized first overall draft pick maybe in the history
1: right.
0: of the NFL.
1: People did not talk. Maybe it's because he went to Tennessee. I don't know, but I'm with you. I like this grouping because the quarterback doc with who was in Mahomes, Mariota, and Cousins was good because they followed the stories of them training.
0: I think Kirk Cousins became way more likable because of that.
1: Totally. And it was like you saw with Mariota, like you felt bad. Like remember he got benched and cut that year? Like you kind of saw the other side of it. The receiver, when they tried to do the same thing with the receivers, it wasn't as great because they just kind of went game by game. It was less about their kind of prep and their backstory. It was more about, it's like I watched the game, so I know what happened. Quarterback, I'm excited for this because Cam Ward, talk about being underpublicized. You're expecting a second-year jump from him. Did Tennessee do enough around him? And then you look at Daniels. Like Daniels was... We're talking, having conversations about is he a top five quarterback after that rookie season, whether due to injuries last year, to a lack of a roster construction, kind of people forgotten about him. I wonder if Daniels gets back in that picture. So I'm excited for this. I like the four that they chose.
0: All right, we're going to take a quick break here. Russell Dickerson tickets coming up this hour. We got Caleb Davis coming up this hour to talk some Aztecs football during the offseason. But coming up next, interesting timing. Labor negotiations have kind of begun in Major League Baseball with the MLB and the MLBPA. Safe to say nothing's getting done yet. We'll tell you all the updates on the other side at San Diego Sports 760 live on the iHeartRadio app.
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0: 360. We got Caleb Davis coming on the show in about 10 minutes. Caleb Davis is the GM of Aztecs football. I was looking through the spring roster earlier today and honestly was a little surprised about how many returners the Aztecs have, especially on the offensive side of the football. Defensive, looking forward to seeing some of the guys from last year. Tano Latuli making his way back, one of the senior captains. Interested to see how his recovery is going from the injury he had at the end of last year. We'll talk to Caleb Davis coming up in a little bit to get the full update on Aztecs football. This is the text line, not me, but I'm going to read it. 913. Fletch, would you trade Manny Machado and Tatis straight up for Kyle Schwarber if you could? This team needs consistent slug.
1: Both of them for Kyle Schwarber?
0: I would not.
1: Or one?
0: I would consider Manny. I don't think I could do Tatis straight up just because of the age.
1: Well, Manny,
0: I don't think the Phillies would do that with the contract.
1: I'm going to answer the question like this. There is no way the Phillies would trade Kyle Schwarber for Manny Machado.
0: I mean, right now, Manny Machado is the cheapest he will be for the duration of this contract. It jumps up to $40 million a year very, very soon. And it is a long contract, man. I don't think the Phillies would do it either. I don't. Look, Kyle Schwarber, is he 32, 33?
1: Something like that.
0: Yeah, he's on his way out too, man. And he's going to be another expensive aging veteran who is going to hit 25 home runs for the next 5 years and make $25, $30 million for the next 5 years. All right, let's see what else we got here.
1: 619, signing injured Joel Embiid to max 3 years and Paul George to a max contract. It's one of the worst GM decisions ever and probably the main reason Morey got zipped. Love the show, Brian.
0: Brian, we love you.
1: We love you, Brian. Hey, I forgot about the Paul George signing. That was Paul George has single-handedly built multiple dynasties, just not with the team that he signed with or was traded to, which is just
0: such a good point.
1: Frustrating.
0: Oh, man. And Fresno State's never been the same since he left. All right. If you are curious about what's happening in the world of Major League Baseball, things are good, man. I think baseball is on an uptick. The ABS system is working out beautifully. The pitch clock, which so many people were standing on soapboxes saying, do not put the pitch clock into this game, has worked like a charm, man. I think baseball is incredibly watchable right now. The popularity is rising in spite of the entire offseason being, oh my God, the Dodgers have created a cheat code. They're going to win every game, blah, blah, blah, blah, blah. No, baseball is on the rise right now, and I think it's very, very watchable all across the sport. However, that's knowing that there is a brick wall coming on December 31st this year. And that brick wall is the current bargaining agreement running out between Major League Baseball, the owners, and Major League Baseball, the players. And so yesterday they had one of their first new meetings since they first initially met, and conversations have restarted, right? And so they went to the table yesterday. None of the main players were there. But it was just a conversation where they were exchanging ideas. The report coming out of it, nothing has changed. Both sides equally still dug in. No agreements have been passed back or forth across the table. They did talk about some of the things outside of the salary cap that they want to get done, which is service time, which is the international draft. They want to make it a draft instead of a signing pool. And maybe that comes. But last time they brought this up, the players wanted it to be $260 million guaranteed to the international class. The owners wanted it to be like 160. So they were over $100 million apart from each other. And I don't know that they've gotten any closer on that. But the conversation about the cap is the interesting one, because I think the owners are already in the mindset of, well, we're going to throw this out there as something similar to what the NBA is doing or something similar to the NHL. NFL probably would never go for it. That is, the owners have so much power in the NFL. The Players Association would never even sit down at the table. Here's my thinking on the whole thing. And ESPN actually did a really good job breaking this down. I know The Athletic has an article up about it too. We've been talking about this for a year. We've all known this has been coming for a year.
1: And we're just waiting.
0: And everyone's just waiting to throw anything across the table. Like, December's going to be here in what, 7-8 months? Like, if you can't get something done in 7 or 8 months, what the hell are we doing?
1: I also think that it's like, we can get into this maybe a little bit more later, but what does it do to baseball? Because I really think baseball, to what you just kind of mentioned, has been on an uptick. I mean, baseball 10, 15 years ago was not a dying sport, but it certainly was declining in popularity as others were rising, because so many people were just stuck in their ways. They didn't want to have a runner on second and extras. They didn't want to have a pitch clock. Now you got ABS. Baseball was so against change, and I think all three of those things, ABS, runner on second, and pitch clock, have been excellent for the game of baseball, and I think added a lot of new fans who either didn't follow it or kind of lost their way because of how long the season was. I just wonder what not having a season does for Major League Baseball, because does it create more angst for baseball? So when it comes back, the ratings go through the roof because people just want baseball, or is it kind of forgotten about it on the back burner, and then baseball is trying to have to rebuild like all the momentum they gain? I don't know that we see it in San Diego because it's the one of the major four in town.
0: Right.
1: But in cities where they're competing with NFL teams and NBA teams and big-time colleges, you're fighting for a piece of the pie. And unless you're the Dodgers, Cubs, Yankees, or Red Sox, it's kind of hard to sustain that, you know.
0: There's just so much on-ramp. Figure it out between now and December. Don't lose the fan base that you're building. And ultimately, the only people who suffer during these negotiations are fans. And please try to keep that in mind. All right, San Diego Sports 760. Caleb Davis on the other side. He's the Aztecs football GM. We'll get a little preview from him coming up next.
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1: 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The Pods are on 440 today, taking on the Brewers. They lost game one last night. Michael King will be going for San Diego, while the Miz, Jacob Mizrowski, will be going for Milwaukee. STFC on the station tonight, taking on Austin FC. That game is at 6:30 here, right here on San Diego Sports 760. In game five in Cavs Pistons series turns back to Detroit now after the Cavs evened it in Cleveland. That game is at 5 o'clock. Detroit is a 4.5 point favorite in that one. Think traffic's getting worse? You're right. We waste 30% more time in traffic today. Vote yes on G. Fix streets and speed up commutes. Let's get home faster. Let's go San Diego. Vote yes on G. Ad paid for by Southern California Partnership for Jobs.
0: San Diego Sports 760. Ben Fletcher, Sammy Long with you for the next couple of hours. We are your home for San Diego State football, San Diego State basketball, San Diego State athletics. And with that, we are joined by Caleb Davis, the athletic or the general manager of the San Diego State Aztecs football team. Caleb, how are you, man? How's the offseason treating you?
15: Man, I'm absolutely great. I appreciate you for having me on.
0: Yeah, we're stoked to have you. Look, the countdown is on, Caleb. I don't know if you know this, but football is just around the corner. We were just having a conversation. We're like 4 months away from the NFL, which means we're, what, 3 months and 3 weeks away from the start of college football. Does it feel like everything's starting to heat up fast?
15: Oh, yeah. Now our schedule, it never ends. So it's funny. As soon as we flip the page from the portal, you go straight into spring ball, and then you get done with spring visits, spring ball, and it's right into high school OV. So we're prepping, recruiting the next set of Aztecs right now and just trying to find ways to get around the community and keep on elevating this program.
1: How do you change scouting versus looking at high school players and scouting that versus the transfer portal? Is it just kind of a broad sweeping look across the country, or are you guys targeting certain regions?
15: No, I think local recruiting is always best. Like, it doesn't matter where you're at. If you get kids, I always describe this to parents and kids as they come sit in my office. Like, every kid's going to get homesick. I went to college 20 minutes from home, and I get homesick on the weekends. And so it always helps being able to retain kids year to year and recruit kids and help captivate the community if you got that local talent. So we'll scour the entire country for the portal, try to find our most productive fits. And then high school recruiting is generally more tailored to local-based, California-based, and then branch out into some of our subsectors out there, whether that's the PNW, Arizona, Texas, with an emphasis on local recruiting.
0: Caleb Davis was the general manager of a Mountain West team, is now a general manager of a Pac-12 team. Caleb, congratulations. I've been saying that about myself as a broadcaster too, which I feel pretty excited about. But heading into the Pac-12, how did that change, if it did, anything for you guys this offseason, having the name brand with it, having the schedule that you have coming up? What did that mean being in the Pac-12 heading into next season for the program?
15: Yeah, man, the move to the Pac-12 is just so huge for us, just from a branding national scope of getting eyes on the Aztecs every single Saturday. And a big piece of that is just the chance to compete for national championships, where we know more often than not, we win the Pac-12 championship, we're going to be playing the college football playoffs. And that piece is so key. But then even with the branding from the television deal, you know, being USA Network, like, there are so many households that are going to have access to Aztec football that, again, it's a game changer. It's a new branding approach, and it gives us the opportunity to really focus on creating the next dominant West Coast football program.
1: What is Chris Johnson, the fact that he gets taken the first round to the Miami Dolphins, what does that do for recruiting? I'd assume it would really help it in that you get to pump out first round draft picks.
15: It's definitely huge, just him being a first rounder, but it's just a testament of who the kid is. And like, the biggest impact we get from it is again, all the guys on the team, they saw how Chris went to work every single day. Like, it's no surprise why he sits down in interview rooms with NFL GMs and NFL scouts, and why every single one would text us after, like, holy cow, you got a special kid. It's like, yeah, he attacks all his work the right way. So the insight it gives into our program is great, but man, it's just so great for the kid. And it's just more proof of concept where if you stay, you've got a chance to be living out all your dreams, not just in the NFL, but as an NFL first round pick.
0: Caleb Davis, general manager for the Aztecs football team, joining us today ahead of the 2026 Aztecs football season. Now, Caleb, I want your thoughts on the quarterback room here, because Stone Saunders stunned a little bit at the spring game, and he's a redshirt freshman and backup quarterback. Jaden Denegal is back this year, and that's kind of where I want to start. Jaden Denegal, a lot of people I don't think know how difficult of a season it was from him health-wise a year ago, but still kind of gutted it out throughout the whole year. What can we expect from Jaden this year if he is fully healthy heading into the season?
15: Yeah, well, first off, Jaden's fully healthy, so that's a blessing. We're so happy because he's a kid who's never been injured in his life, and then three snaps into being the starter, his non-throwing shoulder pops out of place. So just throughout the year, you know, he was getting injections to just be able to be healthy and play for us on Saturdays, so he didn't get to practice to the level that we would have like for him to be able to. But my favorite thing about Jaden is the fact that he never used any of that as an excuse. He went out, had a heck of a season. And my other favorite thing is, you know, his shoulder pops out of place, and the very next drive, he's trying to truck a defender with the same shoulder
0: right,
15: to get a first down. Like, that kid just displayed so much toughness, and to have some continuity at that position going into year three of the Sean Lewis era, but Jaden's second year here, that's so key, because he's seen things, he's done it on Saturdays, and now it's just, you know, really put the ball down and elevate into next year.
1: Is there a player that maybe Aztec fans aren't familiar with right now that you think is kind of going to become a household name in San Diego as the year goes on?
15: I can name quite a few. We had a great spring ball. You know, there's a dynamic kid that coming from Colorado State a year ago, Javion Chop Kennard, goes by Chop. He was dynamic for the season ticket holders that got an inside look in the Snapdragon scrimmage. He was the one. Second play, he was in there, took a 80-yard run to the house. So he's dynamic. He's a lot of fun. There's a linebacker that came over, local kid from Bosco, from the Trinity League, named Sione Hala. He spent some time at Boston College, went to Weber State, and is now here for his last season. But he's going to be a mainstay right next to Tano Lutuli in the linebacker room. But, you know, we did a great job in the portal. But the other highlight was some of these local high school kids are really showing out for us. And again, I never expect for a freshman to come in and play right away. But even the Carson Deals from La Jolla, the Cam Purnells from Lincoln, like we were really, really blessed with some of the kids we were able to bring into the portal. And I think we're going to be able to know those names for years to come.
0: Yeah, someone else, Derek Stevenson, a true freshman from Katy, Texas, could end up being a big piece of the team this year. We can't go any further without talking about Lucky Sutton, who is, I think, is this year four for Lucky in the Aztecs program? Maybe three. I could be wrong on that. But a guy who's been a huge ambassador, obviously, with a high school here in San Diego, one of the most experienced college football running backs in the country heading into this year. Caleb, what are you looking at for Lucky this year?
15: Lucky is the fact that this kid craves work. He craves getting better. Like the players are off here as their finals got finished up over last week. And I already know whether it's locally or whether it's with some NFL guys, he's already training and working to get better. This kid, like, we had to try to hold him out of practice because he wanted the contact. He wanted things like, no, Lucky, like, we need you to stay healthy. So he's another example where, you know, if Chris Johnson doesn't stay a year ago, I don't know if Lucky stays this year, because he could have gone anywhere in the country being a 1,300-yard back and gotten paid a whole lot more money. But a local kid who loves this community and is San Diego Aztec through and through, like, you can't put a price on what that means. So we love Lucky to death. I'm excited to see him continue to keep growing as a leader, but I'm really excited. He's gotten even a lot better this spring, and he's attacking all his deficiencies to make sure he's not just the best running back in the conference next year, but the best in the entire country.
0: I can't wait to see him play this year, man. I've loved watching his work ethic from the time he first stepped on the Mesa. And how about having Lucky on the offensive side, Tano on the defensive side, two great ambassadors for the program, two really, really great leaders for the program as well. Caleb, before we let you go, I'm curious, like, if you could almost take your general manager hat off for a second and look at the college football playoff as a fan, what do you think about if it potentially expands even further than the 12-team college football playoff? What are your thoughts on the thing as a whole and where it's going with college football?
15: You know, the funny thing is I'm really indifferent in it as a whole. And I think a lot of that is from my experience of being at Cincinnati, where we built a playoff team when no one said a G6 team could make the playoffs. And then, you know, go to Notre Dame, where people said, oh, yeah, you haven't been to a national championship, haven't won since 1988. And we got to break through. And did we get all the way there? No, but we were right there in the punch with a punch to try to win at the end. And now it's here, whether it's 12 team, whether it's 24 team, you know, I think there's a lot of people in the country where it's like, man, can a Pac-12 team, you know, get into the playoffs? Like, I'm not even focused on that. I'm focused on winning in the playoffs. Like, I think we've got a phenomenal culture, you know, going into year three in the program. It's so exciting because year one, you see, you know, you got to build that culture, build that energy. Year two, we took a step to really show the proof of concept that we have what it takes. And now year three, to just keep on elevating, you know, whether it's a 12-team playoff, 24-team playoff, I don't care. All I know is when the Aztecs make it, whether it's this year or in the near future, we're not going to just take part. We're going to find ways to get wins and compete for national championships for years to come.
1: Obviously exciting with the Pac-12. Feel like definitely the competition's gonna up. But we did see with the basketball program and the importance of a non-conference schedule and being able to get in if, like, the, you know, the Mountain West this year was down in terms of basketball. Does that change the way you schedule if it's 24 teams? Do you guys look to go out and get stiffer competition in the non-conference? Or is it the other way where you just think you can win the Pac-12 and get in the playoff?
15: You know, it's a great question that I think there's a lot of people kind of discussing, talking about how it could change. It definitely could change some things. Now, I think that's one of the other really, really cool things about the Pac-12 is we've got some leadership that are truly visionary with our flex week at the end of the season, where essentially, like, that's a week that helps align the Pac-12 with the playoffs, that whether, you know, it ends up being a second game against the team up north, or it ends up being another game against one of the other opponents, whatever sets us up better for the playoffs. The Pac-12 is really visionary as a conference to give us the best shot to where, again, 2-3 years from now, all I know is we've got great leadership that's going to help guide the way to help us get to the playoffs every single year.
0: Counting down the days, man. September 5th, Snapdragon Stadium, San Diego State, Portland State. 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I know season tickets did go on a bit of a discount over the last few weeks. You can check them all out there. Caleb, pleasure talking to you, man. Can't wait to see you again out at Snappy, and we'll talk soon.
15: Man, I appreciate you guys for having me on. Get your season tickets and come support, because we're fired up for this year.
0: Get your season tickets now. It was a great year last year. Looking to expand on it this year into a new conference. And like you said, man, win the Pac-12. You got a pretty good shot at being in the college football playoff. All right, quick break here. Long shots on the other side. We're not talking about yesterday's long shots at all. Winner on Monday. Not talking about Tuesday. Back to it on Wednesday. Let's get after it next. 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
4: 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It comes out. Nobody knows this either. It drops. 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
21: 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Who were they? What made them so notorious? How did the internet, or sometimes the algorithm, choose them? And what does a person do when they're suddenly confronted with more attention than the human psyche can handle? Take The Dress, a story that went uber viral in early 2015 in spite of being, well, kind of a boring optical illusion. A mother of the bride in Scotland took a picture of a dress she was thinking about wearing to her daughter's wedding. But she saw the dress as blue with black lace, and her daughter saw it as white with gold lace. One BuzzFeed post later, every single person on the internet was talking about the dress. But to me, the dress is a story about the last couple of months when the internet was still sort of fun. It was shortly before the stories that spread across the internet stopped being driven by exploited millennials with useless arts degrees and started being decided by algorithms hell-bent on growing internet usership at all costs. And on a long enough timeline, the story of the dress is one entangled with abuse and media exploitation. Internet history is a tricky thing to be invested in. 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With the team at Cool Zone Media, we're taking these characters' 16th minute of fame to see what their moment meant to them and what it says about us.
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25: 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By the way, the script says best friend.
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24: 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Number one, we like to argue about everything, driving, food, music.
25: No, we don't. And number two, when things annoy us or they perplex us or just don't seem to make any sense, whether it's something in the news or in our personal lives, we go, really, no, really.
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25: 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Jerry Seinfeld wondered why they refused to make the stall door go all the way to the floor in a public bathroom, but he didn't get an answer. We did, by reaching out to an expert.
24: 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Really? 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We spoke to the pet parent of a dog who's become a social media star to find out if pressing buttons on a soundboard with a paw or a nose is truly communicating or are they just showing off?
25: 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How about that?
24: Really? No, really?
25: That's what we heard. So we spoke to some of the biggest champions of the hot dog eats hot dog world of competitive eating to get the answer. And those are just a few of the things we'll explore on the Really Know Really podcast with Jason Alexander and Peter Tilden.
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0: till 2 o'clock today. Sammy will take over after that for an hour. Schaefer and Sleewolf will be your drive home. We also have 9 chances every single day for you to win $1,000. Keep listening for the nationwide keyword. Enter it at sportssd.com. Your next chance to win $1,000 coming up soon here on San Diego Sports 760. 858 says, Padres, no run first inning tonight. Get it in long shots. Sammy's heating up for real on his morning tennis picks. And Oof. Even Medvedev yesterday was
1: Shout
0: a
1: lock. 858. 858, Rude, 1-3 sets over Kachanov. Had that
0: rude.
1: One. Unfortunately, last night, so I believe the Minnesota.
0: We weren't talking about it.
1: No, we got to be honest with the people. They put money on it. Rich called me out. I appreciate it. Listen, I went against the Spurs. I thought Ant-Man had something. And the Ducks going to OT.
0: Quack, quack.
1: That damn Dorofeev, man. Jack Eichel, turnover on their own, in their own zone. OT, excellent game last night. But, yeah, we got to get a little get back today.
0: There's a number from the 619, our listener, Brian, who always sends incredible texts. I'm going to skip through the stats and get to the thing that I think is fascinating about the text. He says, a personal observation is it seems there are less player/coach ejections in baseball this year so far because they don't have to yell at the ump. They can just challenge, which makes the game a bit more boring. From Brian.
1: That's interesting.
0: We haven't seen as many like bubblegum swapping arguments with managers and umpires this year. And I don't even know that I was aware it was missing from the game as much as it has been. But Brian, that is an excellent point. And that is part of baseball that seems to have left a little bit without people just having to yell at umps for ball strike calls and being able to tap the helmet immediately.
1: Yeah, it is. It does. It adds something with the crowd, I think.
0: Well, it is like it's a game of Jeopardy every time. I like it when they show it up on the Jumbotron. I think it's fun.
1: I think it's fun. And it really, I mean, what do they always say in baseball? The hardest three outs, the final three outs. Mm-hmm. It puts even more pressure on that because if you have an ABS challenge, the last pitch of the game is all, unless it's, you know, pop up or something, is always going to be challenged, but I think it's fun.
0: All right. Let's get to long shots for today. We got a lot of baseball in action today. We got an excellent game 5 between Cleveland and Detroit tonight. Tennis is going on as we speak. Sammy, smash.
2: You looking for some luck? Want to win big?
3: Gotta play big.
4: You are so money, you don't even know it.
2: Time to take a chance.
5: Play that man his money.
2: With long shots.
0: Yannick Sinner tomorrow morning, 4 a.m.
1: That's where we're starting.
0: Hell yeah, brother.
1: Taking on Andre Rublev. Rublev, 12th ranked player in the world. Now, he's a massive favorite, Sinner. So there's no money in the money line. Here's where we're going. Under, if you're on Kalshi, under 18.5 games. That means Sinner gets him in two sets. Here's why. Sinner has beat him, Rublev. He's played him 10 times. 1-7-3. Now, in two of Rublev's wins have come via retirement. So in one of those, that was his only clay court win, was when Sinner had to retire early. Look, Andre Rublev, he has a very good first serve, but he's not a great defensive player. He usually gets a lot of guys. He's an overpowering serve, except here's the problem. When you're playing Yannick Sinner, Yannick Sinner's maybe the best defensive returner in all of tennis. His ELO percentage is number one on clay. He's getting ready to go for Roland Garros. I think Sinner mops him. I think we're headed for a Medvedev Sinner final in Rome the week before Roland Garros, which would be very fun. I like under 18.5 games. I think Sinner wins it in straight sets, but the only way to get a little value is under 18.5 games.
0: For just 1 second, can I interject real quick? Because I want to tell you how impressed I am with you, Sammy. You're breaking down Andre Rublev's first serves right now on May 13th on a Wednesday.
1: Hey.
0: How much of a degenerate do you have to be to know Andre Rublev's first serve? He's a freaking 9-1 underdog today. Yeah.
1: His first serve percentage. He's a great... Listen, we got to find something to talk about. The NFL season writes itself.
0: My guy watches every second of every NBA game, figures out a way to watch most of the hockey games, and is breaking down Andre Rublev, who you could have told me he was a Russian scientist last night, and I would have believed you.
1: This pick better come through. Yannick Sinner, Andre Rublev, under 18.5 games, final little value there. It's going off at minus 143. All right. Cubbies and the Braves going to a little baseball today. I like the over 8.5 runs. Now, The Braves have been playing some damn good baseball. The Dodgers actually got to Chris Sale on Friday. Kind of thought they were going to take advantage of that series. They did not. The Braves crush them on Saturday and Sunday. Get a win yesterday against the Cubs. Shota Imanaga is on the mound, who has had a good season for the Cubbies, except the Braves have good long ball hitters, and that has been what Imanaga has struggled with the most, as he is susceptible to the long ball. And J.R. Richie's toward the back end of the rotation for the Braves. The Cubs are too talented to not respond today. These are two of the hottest teams in all of baseball, and particularly in the NL. I think the Cubs' bats respond today, and I think the Braves hit a few homers off Imanaga. So over 8.5 runs in that game, Cubs-Braves. All right, we're heading to the association. Cavs-Pistons. Now, interesting series so far. So the Detroit wins games 1 and 2, looking like they're going to maybe sweep the Cavs. Cavs go back to Cleveland and win the next two games. J.B. Bickerstaff, after game 4, made a big stink about how the refs are changing the whistle. They're not getting calls anymore. He's doing what J.J. Redick did. He's trying to instill a thing, as this goes back to Detroit, that they're getting called for too many fouls. The Pistons want to play like the Thunder and Oklahoma and San Antonio, where they want to beat you up physically. They're going to foul you. They're going to give you some fouls early, but they know the refs can't call it all game, so they're going to get away with some stuff. That playing into the refs' mind, I like the under 211.5. Donovan Mitchell has gone off in the last two games. 39 points in the second half, which is a playoff record, I believe, in game 4. In Detroit, Detroit needs to win this game. I'm not sure I'm laying the 4.5. But under 211.5, I think this is a all-defensive battle in Detroit. They're going to get away with some more stuff. And I think the bigs of Jarrett Allen and Evan Mobley are not going to be able to dominate Jalen Duren and Isaiah Stewart in Detroit. So I like the under 211.5.
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13: Three staccato cries of Mayday and an eyewitness report of a mid-air explosion is about all that is known this morning of the British Columbia air disaster, which yesterday claimed 52 lives.
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1: 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Michael King, be on the mound for the Padres today. As they take on the Brewers in Game 2, Jacob Mizorowski will be pitching for the Brewers. That game will be at 4:40. STFC tonight taking on Austin FC. That game will be at 6:30 here, right here on San Diego Sports 760. And the NFL is confirmed on Thanksgiving Eve they will be having a game, and that will be the Packers and the Rams. 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
3: I'm Ben Fletcher. That's Sammy Long.
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3: It's hour number two here on San Diego Sports 760. It's the zone. Ben Fletcher, Sammy Long with you till 2 o'clock. Sammy will keep it rolling after that from 2 to 3. Schaefer and Sliwa will be your afternoon drive home. So we got into this conversation a little bit in hour number one and then got cut off. But I do want to continue here because last night I was doing some reading sitting on my couch while I was watching some Spurs, some Padres. I had a couple TVs going last night because I had the house to myself, elite. But while I was sitting there, I was reading some stuff about the Major League Baseball Players Association and the Major League Baseball owners and kind of the different directions that this spute could go between the two sides. And it is fascinating when you see guys like Jeff Passan talk about the fact that this could lead to a freeze or it could lead to better negotiations because of how far they are right now. They want to really work hard together to make sure that there's baseball being played in 2027. Bright side, yeah, it's a good thing they're sitting down right now because December 1st or December 31st isn't that far away, and we can all sort of feel that, right? But on the downside, we've been talking about this for a year. Like, people have been assuming and warning that baseball could be heading for another lockout for well over a year. And like 2027 has been circled for a while. And while baseball has made all these great strides, the one place they haven't made great strides are getting anywhere closer between the MLB owners and the MLB players. And at this point, I don't even know if I have heavier blame on one side or the other. I just know that there's two bad words when it comes to the Players Baseball Association. They don't want salary cap. They want everything to stay the same. And there's words that the owners are speaking right now where they're saying they need a salary cap. And it feels like they're so, so far apart and no one's gotten any closer over the last year that we've been talking about this. And it does feel like we're heading for a bit of a disaster. And I just hope that at some point over the next few months, we can come together a little bit and find something that makes both sides a little bit happy. Because what is a compromise? Neither side truly wins, but something gets done. We need that.
1: I agree. The most frustrating part of all this is that the fans and players have two very different goals, and the owners. Like, if you take all three of them, the owners want to save money because they're like, I'm tired of giving $300 million deals to 19-year-olds who had never played before but are supposed to be great players. And like that's what they're tired of. The players, and they're tired of which to it could be their own fault, of losing to the Dodgers or losing out on free agents to the Dodgers or the Yankees or the Cubs or big teams like that. Now, part of that's their fault because a lot of these owners are rich. They just don't want to spend like the Dodgers, and that gets into the whole conversation of why there should be a baseball floor, just like there should be a salary cap. The players have a different motive. The players don't give a F. Like, that's what they've shown. The players are like, yeah, we want to beat the Dodgers. We do. But if it comes at the cost of me getting another $100 million, yeah, I'll see if we can just outperform them.
3: Which I don't know if I can blame them for.
1: No.
3: Money's money, man.
1: If you didn't have a salary cap, why would you want one? So, but this is where players can't speak out of both ends of their mouth. Manny Machado, Bryce Harper, to their credit, some of the stars of the league, have been like, yeah, like, you know, credit to the Dodgers for spending money and just acquiring good players. Now, what comes with that is if you lose to the Dodgers or the Yankees or one of these teams, what doesn't work, which is where Dodger fans have a bit of a point of, you can't speak out of both sides of your mouth. You can't talk about how, oh, it's unfair that they spent all this money, but then when it comes to being at the table, then we don't want a salary cap because we want to make more money. And then the fans have a different perspective, because the fans, all of us sitting here, are like, yeah, it'd be more fun if there was a salary cap like the NFL, like the NBA, like these other organizations, and there was a salary floor, so it would even the balance of the league and it wouldn't be so top heavy. So it's weird how all three groups have very different motives for what they want. And I just, with MLB, the players having so much power, I don't know where they're going to get with this.
3: And are the fans the only one that want baseball? Like, it does feel like the fans are the only one who just want baseball to be played. All right, I'll leave you with this before we get to the big three here. This was in a part of the ESPN article that kind of broke down what went down yesterday. Jeff Passan says this: will the diametrically opposed viewpoints lead to feelings of disillusionment and allegations of not bargaining in good faith, or will they jumpstart progress that is badly needed? What that tells me is you want more news coming out about meetings between the Players Association and the ownership and the ownership groups, like more now, like within the next few weeks. You want more talks to happen, because once they stop talking, nothing's getting done. And last time we went through this was, what, 2021, 2020, somewhere in there? And the owners just stopped talking and didn't restart negotiations until like August. So what can we get done in the next few weeks, the next couple of months, to make sure that by December is coming around, maybe not both sides are happy, but at least there's going to be baseball being played. We will see. Let's get to the big three here of our number two. Tony Sanchez is going to be joining us at 1:15 to give us a preview of SDFC and Austin FC coming up tonight here on 760. Can't wait for that. Sammy, smash.
2: Your lunch break is here. Ready to go back to the office and knock the socks off your friends?
0: I mean, coworkers.
2: It's time for the top stories of the day. The Big Three.
3: I think I've said both today. December 1st is the day that the CBA expires. December 1st at 11:59 p.m. Not December 31st. I apologize. Sammy, where are we going?
1: All right, the NBA has gotten some criticism in the postseason. There's been an 11% uptick in foul calls. Now, we know there's a big narrative surrounding SGA.
3: There's been a 55% uptick in physical play.
1: Do you think it's been egregious this postseason?
3: I really don't. I think so. That number comes out every year. There are less fouls called, it seems like, in the postseason because there's more foul-worthy plays in the postseason. I think during the regular season, oftentimes defense does get a little bit lax, especially in the first three quarters. You don't see really tough defense until the fourth quarter. In the playoffs, it's from possession one. And these are some of the biggest, strongest basketball players on the planet. So, yeah, they are going to run into each other a little bit more when everyone's flying around 100 miles an hour. I think the cause for the whistle uptick is more because of how much more physical the game is during the postseason than it is the refs actually calling more fouls. There's more fouls that could be called in the postseason is where I'm at.
1: Yeah, it gets blown out of proportion. Look, fan bases get upset when their team loses, so you go to fouls. The NBA, like, this whole nonsense, people think, like, oh, they're rigging it for, like, this is ridiculous. Like, it's just you can't even argue with that because it's so dumb. But when you get to, like, in terms of SGA, what the league does have to figure out is the flopping issue. Because we've seen this is where, when J.J. Redick said last week, not that the Lakers were winning the series against Oklahoma City either way, but he said that LeBron maybe has the worst whistle of any star he's ever seen, comes into play. It's like the more physical you are as a player, like Cade Cunningham downhill, LeBron downhill, like players that are strong can get hacked and they don't really call it. Whereas a player like SGA gets such you know, criticism for the way he plays. He's tiny. So
3: he's flimsy.
1: He's flimsy. And so, understandably, as he probably should, because he gets foul calls, throws his body when he gets in the paint, it looks like he got hacked. there has to be, you know, certain players. Chris Webber was on Rich Eisen today and was talking about how the league has to get with officials and recognize that. Like, there has to be a, we're recognizing the egregious flopping, because it would take some of it out. We've seen, like, SGA, James Harden, guys that are known for doing this, haven't had great postseasons. Yeah, SGA, they're undefeated, but a lot of that is due to the fact that Oklahoma City is just that good. So I don't think it's that big of a deal. The physical plays up, but the flopping thing, you definitely do have to kind of get with the refs and figure out.
3: Who next?
1: All right. So some couple big stories out of college football. So 2014 college football playoff model. We talked about this with Caleb Davis earlier. So if you're not familiar with this, the Big Ten proposed it. 2014 playoff model, 23 teams. There would still only be one spot for a non-Power 4 team, which is kind of caused some criticism. The ACC supports the 2014 college football playoff model and said it gives, quote, hope to all teams. Another story out of college football, USC and Notre Dame, there was a lot of drama about the fact that that rivalry would not continue. Well, now Notre Dame has come back to the table, wants to make the rivalry happen and kind of meet all of USC's requests of playing the game earlier in the year. Like, off the jump, I'm kind of curious why Notre Dame would do that with a 2014 playoff when it's going to be even easier for Notre Dame to get in just playing their kind of sorry schedule. But, you know, like, they're Notre Dame and they get big time recruits and they're probably going to go undefeated or have one loss and get in the 2014 playoff. But do you think what the ACC said is that it gives hope to all teams? Fair.
3: Fair in a sense. It gives hope to all Power 4 teams, right? And it does. And if you have a good enough year, you should be able to crack a 2014 postseason. I don't love the expansion with just one group of five team. I think it should be more on an honor merit, right? It should be if you have, because we have so many advanced analytics now, like if you're good enough to get in, you should get in. The Notre Dame USC thing is fascinating to me. It really is. And I would actually give Notre Dame a ton of credit if they take the game because, well, A, they're going to get a big fat check if they take the game. But B, it shows them they're thinking, even if it is a close game, even if it's not great for the analytics, even if they take a loss in that, they still probably get in the 2014 playoff. That's what it's telling me.
1: Right. Notre Dame knows that. And to be fair, why that rivalry almost went away was because USC.

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12: 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Go along with Sammy at 2 o'clock. All right, it is San Diego Sports 760. Ben Fletcher, Sammy Long with you. We got Tony Sanchez on the line. He's the host of Two Balls and a Mic, as well as the Cro-Maniacs. Now, SDFC, Tony, on a run of draws here the last two matches. Can they get over the hump tonight? How do they match up with Austin FC?
13: Well, thank you once again for having me, guys. Well, in terms of what's going to happen tonight, it's going to be a battle for

0: last playoff spot, but there's a lot of time left right now. These two teams are kind of marauding around and just finding their identity for San Diego FC. It's been a rough patch. However, they are taking those baby steps to start adding, getting positive yardage, getting positive points. A draw does yield 1 point here, so they've drawn in the last two games, but they've drawn in heartbreaking fashion. And so that's what San Diego FC needs to focus on, being able to have a full 90 minutes and being able to attack, and not lose that momentum.
1: What do you think is the biggest difference between year one and year two? Like, Darren Smith has talked so much about how, you know, they kind of became hunters to the hunted. Do you think that has played into that this year, or like, what's been the biggest change?
0: They did have a very intense beginning of the season where, instead of the 6 weeks that they had for vacation, the players were recalled 3 weeks prior to their original return time, and they went into a very intense tournament, not MLS, but an international tournament that put them against Mexican teams. They did relatively well in that, but then you start to redline some of these players, the fitness, the energy exhausted that the players had just essentially caught up to them, and that led to a lot of injuries. And you also build that inconsistency with a lot of red cards. You really haven't had the best version of San Diego FC on the field this year. And you add to there that you're adding different pieces that you'd had last year, with last year obviously having a player like Chucky Lozano. You were still able to put together a good run of form, but at the end of the day, there hasn't been that consistent aspect for an 11 on the field, and San Diego FC thrives on that. And right now, their captain, number 6, Yepes Ferskov, in the midfield, he's going to be out until after the World Cup, and so now you're just trying to see who that next man up is, and the person who stepped up is number 20, Aníbal Godoy, who is the captain of the Panamanian national team.
2: Yeah, we loved Aníbal Godoy, especially last year. It seems like he plays with a crazy intensity, man. He's got crazy eyes. I really enjoy watching him play. Tony Sanchez on with us now, covering SDFC. They're back at Snapdragon Stadium tonight. They got Austin FC. Our pre-match coverage with Darren and Adrian will begin at 6 o'clock. Tony, ever since we had Marcus Ingvardsson on the show, he just keeps scoring goals. How good is he playing here in 2026?
0: Well, I mean, Marcus Ingvardsson was supposed to be the backbone, the tip of the spear of the attack for San Diego City all of last year, but he had a lingering injury that just kept him out. And now, as he's coming back into this form, he understands perfectly the way of playing of San Diego FC, that right to dream style based on their academy. He also comes from the FC Norseland family, who plays exactly the same as what San Diego FC is trying to do. And he's found success, not just with the goals, but he's been able to go ahead and be in important spaces. And again, if you're kind of watching and trying to get into a soccer a little bit and get those extra moments to learn the game and just how it's played, look for those players when they don't have the ball. Look for number seven in Marcus Ingvardsson up top and see what he does. And he pulls defenders over to the side, creating lanes for his teammates in order to attack better. And so a lot of the successes are having to do with the way that he moves when he doesn't have the ball. But then when he is on the ball, he's been absolutely lethal. And at this point, he just needs a little bit more help in order to make sure that these ties convert into wins and to victories.
1: Chucky Lozano left off the World Cup squad for Mexico, or at least the provisional squad right now. Where are you at with this whole situation? Because so many fans have called for him to be playing. It seems like, you know, the relationship between him and STFC is so fractured. Like, when do you think this gets resolved and what happens?
0: So in terms of resolve, everybody, both parties will have an opportunity here during the summer transfer window. When the summer transfer window opens, that means the international markets are open and players are free to go ahead and negotiate, to go ahead and go to other teams internationally or here in MLS. And so I think after the World Cup break is over into the summer break, San Diego FC and Chucky Lozano should find a solution for this situation, whether it's finding another team for him or whether it's paying him out and paying that guaranteed money just so you clear out a designated player spot that Chucky Lozano is taking. That's going to be the next step to see how San Diego FC is able to bounce back with a player of the caliber or similar caliber to Chucky Lozano to be able to come in and help the GP that's here in Honors Dreyer, who isn't necessarily looking like the same player as he was last year, although the numbers are comparable. But there's definitely a need to go ahead and have Honors Dreyer get some help on the other wing on the left side.
2: 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We are your home for SDFC here in San Diego. 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We got Tony Sanchez on the line. Tony Sanchez covering the club for his own podcast, Two Balls and a Mic, and the Cro-Maniacs as well, doing a great job covering the squad. But Tony, I do want to talk to you a little bit about Team USA, the men's national team. We're heading into the World Cup this year. I don't think that Team USA necessarily has high hopes to win the damn thing, but what would you say is considered success for Team USA entering into the World Cup this year? Is it just knockout stage, or do they need to get a win?
0: They do have to go into the playoffs in order to make sure that they have a successful World Cup. And, you know, the U.S. has made it into the semifinals. I mean, we're talking about years ago, decades ago, but they've made it further than Mexico ever has. And actually, in 2002, the U.S. eliminated Mexico in order to go into the quarterfinals. So the ceiling, at least for Mexico, is definitely a little bit different. But looking at that Group D stage with Paraguay, Australia, and Turkey, they should be able to go ahead and be first place in that group stage and go ahead and move forward. But I think if you're looking at 4 to 5 games total for the World Cup for Team USA, that's going to be a success. But overall, it's the impact of what this does for the future generations in order to go ahead and have those future generations inspired and want to go into soccer and maybe have that as it did in 1996, where you have a lot of the kids that saw the World Cup here in the U.S. back then. Now they're that generation that are playing in this World Cup. And so just on a macro level, that's going to be huge. But for Team USA, yeah, winning it probably may not be in the cards, but at least to have a really good run, they should be able to make at least two playoffs pushes for 2 games at least.
1: Who do you see as the favorites? Spain came in as the favorites, and Lamine Yamal might not be playing in it. Like, do we see Argentina maybe repeating? I know France is up there in odds. Who would be your pick right now?
0: Yeah, I mean, looking over at Spain, the current European champions over there, they have a tremendous squad. They have a philosophy of playing, and they're absolutely dynamic. If the modern football is to be copied and pasted, it's whatever Spain is doing on a national level. France also has those pieces and that youth, as well as experience with Kylian Mbappe leading and being second place to a Lionel Messi in the last World Cup in Qatar. But for Argentina, it's going to be tough. Once again, repeating on that stage as well. And I think for Argentina, and, you know, they're kind of on that same level potentially as a Portugal. So look for a potential, storyline ending of some of everybody's heroes. This is World Cup has a lot of heroes that are retiring, and this is their last run, looking at Lionel Messi, looking at Cristiano Ronaldo. And I mean, even for Mexico, Guillermo Ochoa in the goalkeeping position. So it's going to be a very interesting World Cup, but I do think right now Spain is slated to be top dog right now.
2: Tony, what do you got for a score prediction for tonight? San Diego FC, Austin FC.
0: For today, I think San Diego FC is going to go ahead and tie once again, get another point on the column, and trying to go ahead and beat the teams that they should. But until further notice, until we see further data, I think right now if they accumulate another point, it's going to be a positive aspect. But I know the fan base wants to see those wins, especially with it being so close to that World Cup break.
2: Follow him, the Cro-Maniacs, as well as Two Balls and a Mic. Tony Sanchez breaking it down for us today. Thank you, Tony. Appreciate your time, man. Talk to you soon.
0: All right, perfect. Thank you so much.
2: Tony Sanchez, he's the man, dude. Love Tony. All right, quick break here. On the other side, the NFL has released more games. Let's get into them on the other side, as well as one of the funniest texts we have ever received in the history of this show. Will be read, even though Sammy doesn't want to. Coming up next, it's San Diego Sports 760 live on the iHeartRadio app.
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1: 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Padres taking on the Brewers. Game two today. Game is at 4:40. Jacob the Miz Mizorowski will be going for Milwaukee, while Michael King will be going for the Padres. STFC taking on Austin FC tonight at 6:30. That game here, right here on San Diego Sports 760. And then we got some basketball tonight. Cavs taking on Detroit. Series flips back to Detroit. Detroit is a 4.5-point favorite in that one. 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

0: Ben Fletcher, Sammy Long with you for the next 30 minutes. A big congratulations. Who was our winner earlier today, Sammy? I put you on the spot. I'm sorry.
1: I completely am drawing a blank right now.
0: Whoever won those Russell Dickerson tickets.
1: Get it right now.
0: Congratulations.
1: Oh, Gabe. How did I forget Gabe?
0: Gabe. Thank you for listening, brother. And congratulations and enjoy the show. We'll have more tickets coming up on the show tomorrow. Sorry, Sammy. I put you on the spot there.
1: No, you're good.
0: All right. Something Sammy and I both care very, very much about is the game of craps.
1: Oh, yeah.
0: Some internet man did the work for us, Sammy.
1: Ooh, we got a little, some new plays in
0: official
1: the casino?
0: Casino craps dice on an official casino craps board. He rolled the dice 10,473 times and charted his results. Overwhelmingly, 7 came up more than any other number, which is bad.
1: Well, yeah, that's because it's the most possible ways.
0: Right, but so 1,727 times, it was a 7. 1,478, it was a 6. 1,441, it was an 8.
1: What numbers do you, when you're at the table, do you bet? Like, just not like, oh, this guy's rolling, he or she's rolling a certain number, so I'm going to drop money on it. What's a number you're like, yeah.
0: Dude, I love me a Nina. 9. 9. I really do always, I stack up the 9 a lot. But the shocking one to me is that the extremes hardly ever hit. So out of 10,473 times, Snake Eyes was rolled 304 times and a 12 was rolled 362 times. I thought it would have been a little more than that. I feel like I usually am good for one Snake Eyes roll on the craps table.
1: Yeah, Snake Eyes, I love craps, man.
0: It's so much fun. When you got a group of buddies and everyone's drinking and having a good time, there's nothing better than playing some craps.
1: I eat craps because you can win money fast. Like,
0: oh, yeah, and if you can bankroll a little bit, you're playing with the casino's money and not your money, which is even better.
1: And then, you know, someone gets on a heater. The table, it's communal. I love me some blackjack. I actually had a lot more success in playing blackjack last time I was in a couple weeks ago in Vegas versus craps, but blackjack is funny because you can win a bunch of money and the person next to you is just getting cleaned out. So it's an odd dynamic at the table.
0: Don't be the guy that celebrates on non-table wins is all I'm saying. 858 texted in and we were talking about all the new international games added to the NFL slate, including the first ever game in Paris. It's going to be the Steelers. And who are the Steelers playing against in Paris, Sammy?
1: Who are they playing against in Paris? I didn't know that got announced.
0: Yes, it got announced. Hang on. Steelers are playing against the Saints in Paris. I have it right here. And
1: that's an odd game to put in Paris.
0: Our texter from the 858 said, I just heard Jay-Z and Kanye West are trying to start the first ever European NFL team in Paris. Very funny text if you know the music. All right, let's go through the games, shall we? We knew about Niners-Rams in Melbourne. We did not know that in week 3, Ravens and Cowboys will be the teams playing in Rio de Janeiro. Good game. Colts Commanders playing in London. Eagles Jags in London in week 5. Week 6 is going to be Texans Jags. That's the 2-week stay for the Jaguars in London this year. Week 7 is going to be Steelers Saints in Peoria. Week 9 is Bengals Falcons in Madrid. Week 10, Patriots Lions in Munich. And week 11, Vikings 49ers in Mexico City. A lot of people thought it was going to be Niners Cardinals. Those are the two biggest fan bases down in Mexico City. I was a little surprised today when I saw the Vikings.
1: How many Vikings fans are going to be down?
0: You know, I thought that at first too, but Kendall has a bunch of family who lives out that way, and her brother-in-law is from out that way, is from Minnesota, and his family owned a place down in Mexico. Now, not close to Mexico City, but a lot of the snowbirds do make their way down to Mexico, so maybe there's more Vikings fans than we think. But I doubt it.
1: Well, I think it'll be packed.
0: It's a Niners home game. It's going to be slim.
1: Of course. Do you like the international games? Do you like what the NFL is doing?
0: I don't dislike them. I don't love them. I think it, like, for the Niners to have 2 of them this year and travel more miles than any team in NFL history, that pisses me off. And I do think that is a disadvantage for the 49ers. What I like about them, selfishly, is I like waking up at 6 a.m. on Sunday morning
1: and
0: having NFL on the TV while I eat my cereal. Like, I think that's fantastic. I get NFL from the time I open my eyes till the time I close my eyes on those Sundays. So I'm here for that. I if you're a fan of a team and there is an international game, I do think it's a disadvantage for you the week prior and the week after.
1: I'm curious when we get the London team because they're setting it up.
0: There's 3 straight weeks of London games this year.
1: I mean, London's already now a staple in the schedule. It went from having one London game to now London gets the most games, right? We saw Dublin last year. We're seeing Paris, Mexico City, Rio de Janeiro. I mean, we're seeing all over the globe. I'm curious when they try it and if it's feasible.
0: Well, and if it is, like, say they add two teams, is one in London, one in Mexico City, like, rather than going to two U.S. cities, is that it?
1: Well, I think if you're going to try it, I think it would almost be easier to build a division that's European.
0: I hate that.
1: So, no, but the travel logistics, because teams are concerned.
0: I see what you're saying, but I hate it.
1: Teams are like, I don't want to travel to, if I'm the LA Rams, I don't want to travel to London, and then I'm coming back to LA, and then I'm going to New York next week. I think if you did a division where you made it all, like, London, I don't know, Paris, like, you made it like a European division, and you had them for six straight weeks play all the division games, then you would block off some travel, and then these teams would just be overseas in America when they played their schedule.
0: All right, but they get treated the same as it gets to playoff time? Like, I don't know. And then having a playoff game overseas? That seems outrageous to me. That seems insane.
1: I'm not saying I would do it. I'm just saying the NFL is clearly setting it up that that's what's going to happen.
0: Probably. Look, the Broncos were a freaking game away from the Super Bowl last year. We saw them play in Europe last year against the Jets. They looked awful.
1: They won 13-11.
0: Awful game. One of the worst football games of the season. You can't tell me that travel didn't have a little bit to do with that. Like, you don't see the best of either team when they're playing overseas. That's just a fact. But the NFL wants to expand. They want to get the same viewership that basketball and baseball have overseas. So this is their way, their strategy of doing it. And I don't love it because I don't think we get the best football possible. I do like it because we get early start times.
1: I wonder, like, how feasible, because they had the NFL Europe, which was a developmental league like 20 years ago, 20, 30 years ago.
0: Failure.
1: I do think if you rebranded it and tried to make, like, you hear about the XFL and the UFL and all these other leagues that try to start.
0: Ooh, we talking some Battle Hawks right now?
1: Like, if they actually made it a feeder league that was playing opposite the NFL, and it was actually like we saw legit draft picks playing in them, or we saw it like replacing Senior Bowls, things like that, I think it could be something.
0: So what, it'd be like an off-season NFL calendar for rookie draft picks?
1: For guys, like, now, how many guys would actually play in it? But I think that if you made it a peer developmental league right to the NFL, that could work.
0: Yeah, I mean, the injury risk would be the first probably no to that, right? Teams don't want
1: their investment. Guys sit out bowl games in their college.
0: So, I don't know what the future of the NFL looks like. I could look at you in your eyes right now and honestly say I don't think that the baseball is going to start on time next year. I have no idea what the future of the NFL looks like with expansion. I have a feeling we're probably going to get two more teams added pretty soon here. Why wouldn't they expand? They're making money hand over fist. Two more teams to go along with another 2 weeks of NFL football. Like, I think that's coming down the pike pretty soon here. I just don't know where they'd be.
1: Well, and you would think that the more reasonable way to do it would be to give a team to Canada. Like, we see in the NBA, they have the Raptors, they have the Blue Jays. I'm just saying. Yeah,
0: Canada.
1: Because at least you don't have to travel in Mexico. Then you could have, just geographically, it's you know, in North America, I think you could more easily convince players. Like,
0: man, with Iceman coming out, Sammy just wants to make it so Drake is a fan of an NFL team.
1: I'm not a Toronto fanboy. What are you talking about?
0: 858, put the Jags and the Chargers in London. Then they play 2 weeks in London, 2 weeks in America throughout the regular season.
1: Yeah. See, I think, like,
0: would Dino take that deal? Probably, if you'd have to pay a dollar in rent up in London.
1: Dean will do anything that makes him, quote, money, no matter how many people it pisses off.
0: Jerry Jones says, "Hey, Dean, I'm going to need you in London." He says, "Yes, sir. Absolutely, sir."
1: Can you imagine some farm boy playing offensive line for Alabama, Tuscaloosa?
0: They're like, drafted to London.
1: You're going to the London Jaguars.
0: I'd be
1: what
0: insane.
1: In the hell is happening?
0: The thing that is wild to me, because, like, the stadiums they play in overseas are historic venues, right?
1: And right, there are Wembley's people, huge soccer venues hold like hundreds of thousands of people.
0: Right, and like the stadium in London, people wish their whole life who live overseas to just be able to walk maybe on that turf at one point in their life. Like, that would be a lifetime achievement for them. NFL players go over there, they're like, "And I'm going to run into you really hard on this pavement real quick."
1: Is this MetLife?
0: Yeah, like, exactly.
1: Yeah.
0: If you talk to Rich, Rich played in London one of his years with the Patriots.
1: Oh, I didn't know that.
0: Yeah, so he went over there. He did the whole week. He said it was awesome. But he was like, "Yeah, I didn't even think about the fact that I'm at Wembley." Like, who cares? What Wembley?
1: Right. Wembley doesn't mean anything to anyone in America. But they, like, because the real test for the NFL, if you were testing a team in London, How many? Because they sell well. These games do sell out. Yeah. Like there's a bunch of it. But how many? How much of that is, to your point? I'm a Vikings fan. I live in Minnesota. Always wanted to go to Europe. I'm wrapping it a trip around my favorite NFL team.
0: I was looking at flights to Mexico City this morning.
1: Right.
0: Like my buddies and I are planning a group text, seeing if we could possibly get down there to go watch the Niners and Vikings play.
1: How much, if England had a team, how many local, Londoners, England, whatever,
0: yeah,
1: are just going to games
0: weekly? The people whose tea we threw into the harbor. That's who you're trying to refer to, Sammy. I really don't know the answer to it. The NFL's doing something, and we're going to find out in a few years, and it's going to make money hand over fist. That's what's going to happen because the NFL just keeps on rolling. All right, Padres are facing against the kid who throws 100 miles an hour over six innings of work. We'll talk about it on the other side. His name's The Miz. San Diego Sports 760. 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
16: 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No one was hurt, but an artillery shell created quite a scare at Del Mar Mesa Preserve. And a new study suggests cat people are 12% more neurotic than dog people.
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13: And Patrick, and this is Above the Noise. With Game 5 tonight, the Pistons may be facing a problem that goes beyond this series. During the regular season, Jalen Duren looked like a foundational piece. He became a near-automatic 2010 guy. He was an all-star, helping Detroit secure the Eastern Conference's top seed. For a young team with championship aspirations, that kind of production suggested Duren was trending towards a massive payday. The playoffs have created a very different conversation. In 11 postseason games, he's scored more than 12 points just once, finishing with 15 in that lone outing. Evan Mobley and Jared Allen deserve credit. Cleveland's front court is among the league's toughest defensively. This is when stars are expected to prove their value. Regular season numbers can build a reputation. Postseason consistency can determine your price. Detroit does not need Duren to dominate every night, but it does need more than this. If he's going to earn max money, good in the regular season isn't good enough. I'm Dan Patrick, and this is Above the Noise.
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20: What's poppin'? Who you brand new whip, just hopped in. I got options. I can pass that like Stockton.
0: There's a text that needs clarifying. I'm spending this holiday. It's San Diego Sports 760. My name is Ben Fletcher. That's Sammy Long.
1: SoCal Jayhawk is calling me out.
0: SoCal Jayhawk texts into the show and says, shout out to 1776. I was curious what that meant. I thought we were talking, like, because I made a Boston Tea Party reference when we were talking about having the Jags and the Chargers potentially in London. And Sammy let me know it was something different. What happened, Sammy?
1: So the crossover at 245 I do with Slee and Schaefer every day.
0: Sure.
1: Somehow we got on the origins of team names. I don't remember how.
0: Okay.
1: And I was just sitting there, and Slee and Schaefer were talking. I was like, how did the Philadelphia 76ers get their name? And John goes, you're kidding me. And I'm like, no, I'm genuinely curious. Like what is a 76er? And then Alan goes, what year was our country founded? I was like, ah, that's what it was. And then Rich sent a text in. Apparently they don't teach history at San Diego State. And listen, I must have missed that day.
0: Well, you see, Sammy, George Washington was the first president of the United States.
1: He came to America.
0: And he famously crossed the Delaware River on a cold December night.
1: Of course. And that picture where they're up there, you know, he's leading the charge.
0: Christmas night, December 25th, 1776.
1: And they were tired. They were like, we're done with these English people just running us.
0: Thank
1: you know what I mean?
0: And then we threw a bunch of tea into the harbor. And now it's been a party ever since. 1776, the greatest year
1: in
0: history.
1: We were learning about the Revolutionary War. It's actually crazy. Is for a little history side note to show that I actually did pay attention in class. You know, the British would just, they had to shoot in their little firing squad thing. So they had to move as one. So America was just running around picking people off.
0: Dog. We were crazy out there.
1: Yeah, like, we're just running around with some muskets and trinkets, just, you know.
0: Dominating is the
1: dominating
0: word you're looking for, Sammy.
1: Just like we would in the NFL if they were in London.
0: We were the little engine that could. Nobody thought we had a chance. We were 10-1 underdogs. And guess what? We stepped up and said, no more taxation without representation. This is the land of the free and the home of the brave. And we're going to show
1: you. Can you imagine if we could have got live odds on America before the Revolutionary War?
0: Bro.
1: Plus 1,000 underdogs.
0: We'd be rich.
1: Pesky little Americans.
0: Rich. Thank you to everyone who fought so bravely in 1776. I'm so glad we're not eating beans on toast and drinking tea in the middle of the day and eating biscuits.
1: Yeah, we'd have to take a break from this show right now to go get some crumpets and tea.
0: Yeah, maybe a little nap time. Nuh-uh. Capitalism, baby. Here we go. All right, it is San Diego Sports 760. We're about wrapping it up. There is a dude who's going to be on the mound today for the Milwaukee Brewers. Look, Padres are pitching Michael King. He's been terrific lately. He's been terrific this season so far. Jacob Mizorowski is the real freaking deal, man. When you're talking about young, up-and-coming superstars in Major League Baseball, it's like Paul Skeens, obviously, is the top, who just almost had another no-hitter who looks unhittable this year. Jacob Mizorowski, you're going to see like 6.5 innings of 102 miles per hour tonight. I don't even know if the Padres are going to be able to handle this. They haven't been good at hitting starting pitching all year. I'm saying all this now, and probably a 10-run offensive explosion is coming for the Padres.
1: That would be
0: today.
1: Fantastic.
0: I'd love to see it, but 102 for six innings straight. I'll be honest, I'm a little worried about those Padres today facing off with the Miz. Who is this year two of Mizorowski? I think his
1: year
0: rookie
1: two,
0: season
1: right?
0: was
1: he
0: last
1: came
0: year.
1: On last year and kind of took the Brewers by storm.
0: Is it bad that I'm actually kind of excited to see him pitch?
1: No, you should be excited to see him pitch. He's generational. This is like when, especially in baseball, when you get to face a Paul Skeens, you get to face a Scooble, it's a great opportunity for your team.
0: I remember last year when the Padres were playing against the Yankees, Kevin Acey was like, is it bad that I'm kind of excited to see Aaron Judge play baseball? Like, there are superstars that elevate. I would imagine every year when Barry Bonds came to town to play the Padres, people were excited here in San Diego to see if Barry Bonds could hit
1: one. Just
0: out.
1: Like when Tony Gwynn was here, people were excited to get to watch Tony Gwynn in person. No, I this is a golden opportunity for the Padres to step up against big time opposition, and we'll see if they come through.
0: Sammy, you got anyone cool coming on your show later today?
1: Tomorrow. No, I'm kidding.
0: The hell are you talking about right now, man?
1: No.
0: Sammy's
1: no.
0: got an hour of content coming up next, and he has a special guest coming up.
1: I have a special guest at 2:30. Very excited to get to talk to this guy, a young up-and-comer in the business. Mr. Ben Fletcher will be stopping by to talk some PGA Championship at 2:30.
0: Hell yeah, brother. We got another major championship getting going tomorrow. Can the hometown boy, Ricky Fowler, get it done? I'll let you know coming up at 2:30 today. All right, Sammy, I'll talk to you in a half hour.
1: See
0: you, everybody. Ben Fletcher, Sammy Long. We're done for today. Be back tomorrow at noon. More Russell Dickerson tickets tomorrow at San Diego Sports 760 Live on the iHeartRadio app.
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1: 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Padres and Brewers are getting set for game two of their series in Milwaukee. It's going to be Michael King going for the Friars and Jacob Mizrowski going for the Crew. First pitch is set for 4:40. We got game five in the NBA playoffs for Cavs Pistons. That's going to tip off a little bit after 5 o'clock. And right here tonight, we got San Diego FC when they come home to Snapdragon Stadium to take on Austin FC. 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
16: Going long with Sammy.
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16: In depth on the story of the day. 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Now, it's Sammy Long.
1: I gotta go to the dentist later today. So, all right, we're starting the show. We got a lot going on. We got sweet Ben Fletcher stopping by at 2:30, talking PGA Championship. Okay, we're gonna get to the possible expansion of the NFL overseas, and we're gonna get to the MLB, the Padres, and the owners' agreement. But so I'm walking out of the studio. Brent's coming in. And I go, I got to go to the dentist later. And I totally forgot about this. And Brent, would you mind telling the story of what you just told me as we were coming in here?
0: No, I've told this story before on the Cannons and everything before. But no, the dentist that I had when I was a kid, he went to prison for like fraud and embezzlement because you would go in there and they would, you know, look at your teeth and he would tell your parents that you had like, you know, two cavities. But in reality, you would have zero cavities. They were just pretty much taking money from you and putting fillings in your teeth that you didn't need.
1: I don't know why that's so funny to me, but I just, the fact that he's sitting down with parents going, I mean, little Susie's got to have a better diet. Okay.
0: Back on the sweets.
1: Back on the sweets. That is crazy. Yeah. The dentist, I got to the dentist later. It's, you know, I'm not one of these people that like, you know, freak out about the dentist, but it's not the most enjoyable experience. You know, you're just like, and they, the crazy thing about the dentist, and I promise we'll get to sports in a minute, is when they talk to you. Because I get it, if you're a dentist, you're probably just like, you're cleaning people's teeth all day. This is just like talking on the radio. So they like prop your mouth open and then they ask you questions and you're like trying to talk and it's just an abject disaster. So I'll give a full recap of my dentist experience tomorrow when we get on the show. Tomorrow, we actually have a very big guest. So Anders Dreyer stopping by 2:30, SDFC playing tonight. Hopefully they can get back on track against Austin FC.
3: You'll hear that game on San Diego Sports 760 starting at 6:30. So excited to get to talk to Anders Dreyer tomorrow. And then Ben Fletcher stopping by at 2:30 later talking about the little PGA Championship. And Rory has a blister on his toe. He's been missing practice rounds. Is that going to affect him in the major? We're going to get Ben's thoughts on all that. But first, let's start with the MLB, the potential lockout. So December 1st, crucial day. It's when the collective bargaining agreement is expiring, and there's so much to unpack here with the collective bargaining agreement. So it's widely been thought of that this team is, or the league is not going to be playing next year. There's going to be a lockout, and we all know it's over. The owners want a salary cap and the players don't. When you kind of break this down though, there's three different groups of people. There's fans, there's players, and there's owners. And it's a weird situation where they all kind of want different things. So the owners are sitting there going, all right, we want a salary cap. We want to be able to compete. We don't want to have to pay. I mean, baseball really is the only sport where you pay guys kind of sight unseen. I mean, you say like Connor Griffin with the Pirates is getting paid. He got a huge contract. He had played like two games for the Pirates. And the first two games, he hadn't even got a hit yet. But it's all about paying guys of what they can be. Baseball has these massive contracts in terms of dollars and with just length. I mean, you see 9, 10, 11-year contracts in Major League Baseball, and that's just so rare in other sports. And the MLB owners want a salary cap. They want to be able to compete. They're tired of the Dodgers being able to just spend money left and right. I mean, it's not usually – in most sports, the defending champ – doesn't go out and get the best hitter on the market and Kyle Tucker and the best closer on the market and Edwin Diaz. It's not usually the case. Usually it's you're worried about losses from your team and getting poached. In the NFL, teams that win Super Bowls, their coordinators immediately get picked apart. I mean, look at the Seahawks this year. Clint Kubiak is the OC for the Seahawks, now the head coach of the Raiders. Kenneth Walker, Super Bowl MVP, now playing for the Chiefs. I mean, Tariq Woolen, they've had a lot of losses, and it's kind of about managing those losses. Major League Baseball hasn't really been that way for champs and perennial contenders. Then you have the players. They have the players who want something else. The players are really just invested in how much money can I make? Because it's odd for how Major League Baseball is in terms of revenue and things like that behind the NFL, behind the NBA, behind sports like that, except they're the only one that doesn't have a salary cap. So players can make whatever the hell they want. We've seen Manny Machado come out and defend the Dodgers spending, actually. We've seen Bryce Harper defend the Dodgers spending. Because at the end of the day, I don't want to speak for all players. This isn't necessarily the case. But I think a lot of players are like, yeah, it's frustrating, the Dodgers spending or the Yankees spending or teams like that. But at the end of the day, if I'm making a big contract, like Jake Cronenworth is nowhere making what he makes on his deal now with a salary cap. That's just not happening. You're having to make tough decisions. Manny Machado is not receiving an extension at his age that's backloaded and only increases as the years go on in a salary cap league. Fernando Tatis, you probably still would have gotten signed when he got signed. But again, these super long contracts, you would be really hesitant considering that in the salary cap, it's going to eat up a chunk of your dollars signing a guy for this many years. So the players are really looking out for them. And then you have the fans. You have the fans, all of us, who want to see competitive baseball and are looking for, hey, what's the best way for everyone to be able to compete? And, you know, it's not just a salary cap. It's the salary floor. The salary floor we've talked about a lot over the years, but the salary floor is just as big a problem as the salary cap. Look, it's frustrating that the Dodgers go get all the top free agents, but in fairness to the Dodgers, they're at least trying to win. Like, there's so many teams in Major League Baseball that is simply not trying to win. I'll just go back to the Pittsburgh Pirates. Paul Skeens almost throws a no-hitter last night. They got Bubba Chandler. I mean, they got you know, multiple big-time pitchers, and yet their owner is not going to go spend like a major market team to give them the ability to win because the bats just aren't good enough. Teams like the A's, teams like, you know, the Marlins were having a decent year, but the Marlins and teams like that are really, you know, they may say at the presser they're trying to win. They're not trying to win because they don't spend like they're trying to win. So It's a weird thing where then the fans are like, we want a salary floor, we want a salary cap, we want to see even keeled baseball all the way around. And it just, it's a bummer that it looks like that's what we're heading for. That, I mean, they're talking soon. They've had years to get this agreement figured out, and yet they haven't done it yet. And the fact that they're magically going to snap their fingers and come to an agreement, I mean, there's so many things that they want a salary cap, owners, they want, you know, international pool, there to be like a draft versus just being able to sign guys left and right, which would, you know, not make sense. It wouldn't favor the Dodgers and the Yankees that have so much money to be able to just go throw at international players. You know, there's been usually when the MLB season comes up, there's been talks about, you know, shortening the season. That feels like it's on the back burner simply because teams don't have TV deals. So it's a complex situation. Hopefully it gets resolved. Hopefully we get baseball next year, but it certainly is not looking great in that regard. And especially if players are going to prioritize their own pockets over the equity of the game, which I'm not even blaming them. I'm not going to sit here and have revisionist history. If I was a big time baseball player, I'd probably go, yeah, I want the big contract too. I mean, it's easy to say that as fans when we're not signing those deals. Just like when it's like, oh, a guy could take less money to come play here. Well, when you got two contracts in front of you and one's offering $50 million, probably hard for a lot of people to pass that up. It's just they're at a stalemate. I really don't know what fixes it. Hopefully the MLB can figure something out, because it would be a shame if we miss baseball next year. And in the sense of like, what does that do to baseball? What does that do to the sport of baseball? Because the last 10 years, I really think whatever baseball's done has been successful in terms of the runner on second. I think it's been a great ad during the regular season, shortening games. The pitch clock is a lifesaver. I mean, love what the pitch clock has done on average, shortening games in real time by like 27 minutes, something like that, which is, I think, great for the sport. I think ABS has been a fun added element to the sport. Baseball has finally been able to kind of change and not be stuck in their ways like they have been for a number of years when they were kind of declining in popularity. You wonder if they miss a season last year or next year, what does that do to the sport? If I was the NBA, people have clamored for this for years. Start the season on Christmas Day and then run it through summer. And if Major League Baseball is not there, what you're going to really dominate the headlines, because there's going to be nothing else. There's going to be nothing going on in the summer. Baseball, that's kind of the one thing baseball has, is that they're able to dominate the summer because there's a lack of options everywhere else. You wonder what it does to the popularity of the sport. Does it create clamoring for the sport? Where I'm genuinely curious. Texas, 70470. Start your message with team or shoot us a call, 877-767-4760. 877-767-4760. I wonder if it creates wanting and a need for baseball the following year, where we're going to see people more excited for baseball than ever. Or is it going to kind of curtail a little bit of popularity in the sport? And it's going to have to start not from scratch, but, you know, outside of the MLB diehards, are they bringing in the casual fans, which I think they've done a really good job of the last decade or so in bringing. So I'm just curious, kind of thinking out loud, wonder what that gets them. The Padres taking on the Miz, Jacob Mizorowski tonight. Last night, the NL West, maybe we overrated how talented this whole division is, because the Padres, I give them credit, they're winning a bunch of games atop the NL West right now. Don't always look great. Like last night, they score only four runs. The Dodgers are playing terrible baseball right now. I mean, Blake Snell coming back did not look good in his first start. Robleski got ate up on Sunday. Sasaki got ate up a little bit on Monday. And the Dodgers have lost four straight games, I believe, by four plus runs, which is very shocking, and all at Dodger Stadium, by the way. So, I mean, I'm kind of joking. I do think the Dodgers are going to be very good. I think the Padres will be good, but the Padres are a tough team to figure out. And I know a lot of people have got on our text line today, like, oh, the Padres are facing Mizorowski. What's going to happen? I'm excited and not excited. I'm not excited in the sense of the past month or two, what they've shown is that they can't hit starting pitching. So when you face a guy like Jacob Mizorowski, that's scary because he's unbelievable. I mean, this guy's throwing 103 miles per hour. He's like rivaling Mason Miller. What could the Miz do out of the bullpen? That would be absolutely insane if he was just coming in for one inning. He's a rookie sensation. But on the flip side of it, it's a golden opportunity for the Padres to get to finally hit off a big time pitcher, because outside of Logan Webb, they haven't hit off many big time pitchers so far this season. You know, Paul Skenes got after him. Tarek Skubal got after him. And it's hard. It's hard to hit those kind of pitchers, but this is another opportunity because he's in that kind of realm of those pitchers going to be a constant threat to win Cy Young over his probably many years in the league. But the Padres, it's tough to assess right now. The Dodgers not playing good, so they're sitting there towards the top. They are currently even in run differential through the first month and a half, which is pretty insane. Like, the Dodgers are not playing well right now, but they're like plus 65 in run differential. So it all comes up to the

0: the only success they have is against bullpens, because that's typically when they've had success in games. It's come against other teams' bullpens. They're one of the highest scoring teams in the league, actually, in terms of in ninth inning scoring. When you face upper tier competition and you're facing a Brewers bullpen that's pretty good, it's going to be hard to come back in these games. Big test for the Padres tonight. All right, 15 minutes. Ben Fletcher stopping by, my co-host, taking a little break for a little nap for 30 minutes, coming back, talking a little PGA Championship. On the other side, we have the NFL international schedule slate comes out today. When will we ever see a team in London? Is that coming soon? That's coming up next. Going long, San Diego Sports 760, live on the iHeartRadio app.
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0: SDFC is back at Snapdragon Stadium tonight when they host Austin FC. Our pre-match coverage with Darren and Adrian begin at 6 p.m. Yeah, it feels like a big game for SDFC. I mean, we keep talking about how are they going to get it going. Like, they're getting points because they keep drawing, but you know, at some point they got to put put some wins on the board and get those 3 points. So big game tonight. Hopefully SDFC can come through. Anders Dreyer coming on the show tomorrow at 2:30. So reacting to the game tonight and what's to come with SDFC. All right, NFL schedule release is tomorrow. They released the international games today. We got 9 or 11 international games. So Niners, Rams in Melbourne. We run them all. Rio de Janeiro, London's got 3 games. Paris has a game. Madrid's got a game. Munich's got a game. And Mexico City has a game. So Fletch and I were talking about a little bit earlier. Like, the NFL looks like it's setting up overseas to get a game or to get a team, London to get a team. They've always talked about it for years. There's been the thought of, you know, they threw out there hosting a Super Bowl, which would be crazy in London. I mean, that's ridiculous. Like, I don't want to see a Super Bowl in London. I'm all for the international games. I think it's cool that we get football at 6 a.m. in the morning. And hey, anything expanding the game is great, but I don't need to see a Super Bowl played at Wembley Stadium. They're not hosting the Premier League Championship at MetLife. They're not doing that. So with the international games, you do feel like now London's got 3 games. So it went from, you know, 1 game in London and 1 game in Mexico City to now, I mean, it's a real part of the schedule is that teams are traveling overseas. And so much has been made about the travel. Like, that's why it wouldn't be feasible, because you would be like, if you're the Rams or you're the Seahawks and you have to go play in London, how does that work with your schedule? A, you're going to be at a disadvantage. When you come back for the week after, you're going to be at a disadvantage. And how does that work for the London team? Like, let's just say London was the first to get a team. How would that work for them? Would they be able to be flying back and forth? And then also, what free agents would want to go there? Like, if you're a kid from, I don't know, the South, you're from Georgia or in New Orleans, you know, Louisiana, are you really in free agency going to go, yeah, I want to go play overseas in London? Like, it's because outside of London getting some homegrown talent that want to stay, you wonder if that's feasible. But the NFL does look like they're setting it up for that. Now, Mexico City is getting a game. Mexico and Canada getting teams would be much easier because you wouldn't have the travel barriers as much. That wouldn't be as big of a factor. You know, Canada has the Canadian Football League, which has been successful up there. So they're already kind of into football. And I think Mexico would certainly embrace a team. And I don't think that's a tough sell to get, you know, Southern California kids to go play in Mexico. That's totally different than going over to London. But I wonder if they at one point try to get a division over there. Because the only way I see it working, because if you have one team and they're going back and forth, I don't know how that works. Like, I don't understand how, if you're the Cowboys and then you're playing the, you know, the London and then you're going to New York and then you're going to Seattle, like, how is that going to work? I do think if you had a division over there where there were 4 teams, maybe one's in London, there's a game in Paris this year and in France, if you had a division of a couple teams, you could outfit the schedule to where they actually played each other over the span of 6 to 8 weeks, and then they were basically on the road for half the season. So they're at home for half the season, on the road for half the season. Again, I don't know how many free agents would want to go play there, but I do think it's where the NFL is headed, and I wonder how that plays out. Brent, what do you think about a overseas team?
1: Won't happen. They already tried NFL Europe and it failed. It's one thing to have a handful of games over there because then it's more of an event. But I don't think they can sustain like having a whole season over there. I think they would get sick of it. That's what happened with NFL Europe. That's why it went under. And we don't see, you know, in the NBA, you see this whole influx of, you know, European players and players from outside of the U.S. that are coming because of the NBA's impact globally. We're not seeing, you know, where are all the NFL players from London? you know, that we should be getting because the game is expanding and it's so big in Europe that, you know, where are all these European NFL players?
0: Right.
1: We don't see them. We'll get like some rugby kicker or something like that that will punt, but I'm not counting that. I mean, like an actual player. We're not seeing them.
0: Right, right. That's a good point in the NBA, right? You have Luka, you have Giannis, you have Shea from Canada, you have stars, Jokic, that are coming over, so it's easy to market because they're you know, from their country or the game is developing at a high level over there. I feel like the NFL is going to try it. I don't know if it would work, but because the international games, I think if you're the NFL, you really have to figure out, is it sell it? Because they sell well over there just for those games. But is it because people are wrapping a trip around the game like a Niners fans, like I've always wanted to go to London and the Niners are playing in, well, they're, you know, they're playing Mexico City this year and then Australia. But let's say they're like, we want to go to Australia. So we're wrapping a trip. So we're going and it's an event to Brent's point. Or are they actually in London having people who are growing up getting into NFL football where then they would support a home team? I'm curious. I feel like they're going to try it. But again, I don't know if it's the best thing for the NFL and for teams. I don't see that team working because with the bulk of talent coming from America, I don't know how many guys are going to want to go play over in London. All right, coming up next, Ben Fletcher joining the show, talking a little PGA Championship. So Scotty, the heavy favorite, almost a 3-1 favorite, which, you know, +300 to golf is still something. Rory is the second favorite at +900. He has a blister on his toe. He's been missing practice rounds all week. What does that mean for the PGA Championship going out in Philadelphia? That's coming up next on Going Long, San Diego Sports 760, live from the iHeartRadio app.
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9: Daphne Caruana Galizia was a Maltese investigative journalist and blogger who spent her life fighting for truth, justice, and decency in a country overrun by corruption. 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
1: 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Padres are in Milwaukee getting set for game 2 of their series against the Brewers tonight. It's going to be Michael King going for San Diego and Jacob Mizorowski going for the Brewers. First pitch is set for 4:40. We got Cavs Pistons game 5 tonight in the NBA. That should tip off after 5 o'clock. And right here on the San Diego Sports 760 at 6 o'clock, we have San Diego FC when they come back to Snapdragon to take on Austin FC. Our coverage with Adrian and Darren will begin at 6 o'clock. 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
17: Who's next in the hot seat?
0: Ben Fletch will be joining us in just about a minute. We're talking about PGA Championship. I'm excited, man. Like, golf is in a fun spot right now because you got Scotty, we kind of thought was just dominating forever, and he was dominating forever. But now all of a sudden, he's at a few second place finishes, and Rory wins back-to-back Masters. You know, Scotty's the defending champ of the PGA, and then you got all these LIV guys. You know, they've been allowed to play in the majors, but now they're maybe coming back to the tour. So it's a fun time for golf where you're getting Rory, Scotty, that kind of narrative. Young guys like Åberg, and now you got guys like Cam Young and John Rahm coming back, DeChambeau. Like there's a lot of talent at this PGA Championship, and I'm really excited to see what happens. Ben Fletcher, Ben, first off, did you make it home from the studio from I saw you 20 minutes ago?
19: I did. I've made myself a plate of leftovers. I'm in my backyard throwing the ball for my dog and talking golf.
0: I love it. My guy. All right. So when you look at the odds this week, so Scotty is the massive favorite at +310, and then you got Rory's the next favorite at like +900. What do you make off the jump? So Rory's had a blister on his foot. He missed some practice rounds the last couple of days. Do you see that playing a factor this weekend out there in Philadelphia?
19: Blisters are a big deal, Sammy, especially in the world of golf. Golf not necessarily known for their, I don't know, super endurance athletes who are going to fight through a torn hamstring or something you see in the NFL. But yeah, Rory, that is a problem for him. If it's a serious thing with his plant foot, that is a problem for Rory McIlroy, especially this week. It's going to be tough conditions. I do find it fascinating, some of the names that are super long odds, like Tyrell Hatton's playing better golf than just about anyone right now. He's way down the list. Chris Goddard has played terrifically this year. Siwoo Kim has played incredible this year. And then you have a bunch of the LIV guys down there as well. So I think that there is some advantage plays you can do here, and maybe we can get into it a little bit. But I just made a little top 10 finish parlay that I love for this weekend.
0: So are you, well, we talk betting all the time. Are you, what's your favorite bet in golf? Because people, I think, just throw money on the winner. But there is so many, to your point, of like top 10 finishes. What's your favorite top 10 finish that's maybe a little bit of a longer odd?
19: I really do love Tyrell Hatton to finish in the top 10 this week, and I think that's going to happen. If you want a long shot top 10 finish, Ricky Fowler is playing some incredible golf right now, probably the best he's played in the last 5 years. I you can never put money on Ricky to win a major simply because he's never done it. And if this was the time to do it, that would be awesome. And I think everyone would be rooting for him to finish and win a major. But I think Ricky for a top 10 finish is worth maybe a couple of bucks. Tyrell Hatton, I would put more than a couple bucks on for a top 10 finish. Tommy Fleetwood is a guy who's always around there at the end. But that is where you can actually make money in golf betting is top 10 finishes because so much of it is based on how their game is trending. So much of it is based on course ownage and how they've played the course in the past. Now, it is an interesting course this week, Sammy, because I don't know how much you've read up on it. But Aaron Emick is not regularly played on the PGA Tour. I think three times in the last 16 years, there's actually been a tournament there. And the reason they went away from it is the reason the PGA Tour goes away from every golf course. It wasn't long enough. So what they did was lengthened it out big time, got it up to 7,400 yards, which is what you typically see for majors, U.S. Opens, PGA Championships. And they added a boatload of bunkers. So they added like over 60 bunkers to this course. It's now up to 174. And they had to do that because there's only three holes on the entire course that actually have water hazards on it. So they added a bunch of bunkers in the middle of the fairway where these guys are landing their drives now, which is around 300 yards. And this could be a week where you're seeing guys trying to fight out of the sand like crazy. So they narrowed the fairways, added a bunch of bunkers, made the rough nearly unplayable. So what the course lacks in like natural out-of-bounds or penalty shots like water, they've added in making just really hard golf shots in play for the entire week.
0: Who does that favor? Like what is there a golfer that stands out to you that kind of style of course really excels at?
19: Well, I think what it does is it nullifies the guys who are just going to hit the ball 330 yards. So it hurts Bryson. It hurts Rory. It hurts Scotty. And it leaves it open for some of the guys who aren't hitting it necessarily as far, but who are excellent with control. And that's where someone like Xander Schauffele can jump up big time this week and get another major win. That's where a guy like Tommy Fleetwood, this tournament's made for him. I mean, he comes from playing Lynx golf out there in England, and that's almost a little more similar to this. Like, if you had a narrow course Lynx golf, that's what this would be. And I know that's kind of hard to picture because so much of Lynx golf is so wide open, but you're dealing with these fairway bunkers all the way around, and every green is going to be protected. I think guys who played a lot in England growing up, I think guys who have kind of played overseas more and don't necessarily hit the ball 320 yards off the tee, it actually does benefit them this week. It was actually described, I heard earlier today, as a little bit Augusta with the second shot because your drive is going to be where your drive is, right? And it's a narrow fairway, so you got to hit it. But that second shot into these greens, which are massive, you're going to have to land it in such a narrow spot that it's going to be the control players who stand out a little bit this week.
0: Ben Fletcher joining me right now. We've seen Rory dominate the last two Masters win. Scotty's been on a tear of number two place finishes. I believe he's had three number two place finishes so far this year on the tour. Where do you put that kind of Rory Scotty rivalry? Like, because Scotty, it's been a second since he won a major. He did win this last year, but like, how important do you see this as a major for Scotty to kind of show that he's still the number one player in the world?
19: I wish they would talk more smack back and forth, if I'm being completely honest. Like, Scotty doesn't necessarily like the guys who went over to live. Rory doesn't necessarily like the guys who went over to live. But part of what made Tiger and Phil so great when they were going back and forth in the early 2000s was, whether it was real or fabricated a little bit, you kind of felt like there was an actual rivalry between the two of them. Rory just seems so caught up in his emotions all the time that I don't know that he ever actually feels any type of way about any other golfer. And Scotty just seems like a guy who I don't even know how much he cares about golf. I think he cares about his family. He cares about making money, and he happens to be really good at golf. So I almost wish that other stars like Cam Young, who's got a real fire to him, Tyrell Hatton, who I've mentioned a couple times, has a real fire and competitiveness to him. Like, I know Rory has that, but he always seems so caught up in the woe is me thing that you don't really feel like you can get behind him as much. And Rory's great play has what has made us all fans of Rory over the years. And Rory, like, choking in majors and then coming back and winning the last two Masters make us fans of him. But I wish he had a little more fire to him. Like, give me a little bit of that Anthony Edwards, Victor Wembanyama back and forth in the world of golf. But we're not getting it from Scotty or Rory. So I kind of hope it's time that guys like Cam Young, Tyrell Hatton start working their way up. And those are the new names we're talking about on a regular basis but Scotty's too good, so that's not going to happen.
0: Yeah, you mentioned that this course doesn't exactly suit DeChambeau because, you know, he's such a his really bread and butter is his drive. Where do you see the LIV guys? So, you know, they're looking like they're maybe going under, possibly a lot of these guys coming back to the PGA Tour. DeChambeau's talked about maybe going to YouTube Golf, not taking the suspension from the PGA Tour. Do you think this is a major where a guy like John Rahm could kind of get back to the top, or how do you see the LIV guys playing out?
19: After the Masters, I'm never mentioning John Rahm's name again as a potential winner, because I have been dragged now after he played terribly at Augusta. The LIV guys will be fine. And look, this isn't Augusta, as much as people will try to convince you that at Aeronimic, the second shot is going to feel a little bit Augusta-y. It's not that golf course. Like, I wouldn't be surprised if the final score was minus 20 this week, right? And that's just because it's not as challenging as some of the courses that you see on the U.S. Open or at Augusta. But with that being said, like, a guy like John Rahm, I would actually tell you his game sets up pretty nicely here this weekend. But the LIV guys will be fine. I think that once they get back to a little more consistent 72-hole golf, you'll start to see more of it. But like Patrick Reed, who's making his way back in and has kind of already taken the lumps, I feel a lot better about him this week than I do necessarily about Bryson or Rahm. Now, that's not to say Bryson can't kind of hack the course. Like, a lot of these courses, you'll say, oh, Bryson's at a disadvantage here because he hits the ball too far. Well, then he'll come out with a 3D printed 5-iron that is hitting the ball 270 off the tee perfectly every time and be absolutely fine. So it does depend a little bit on how much time Bryson has spent thinking about how he's going to combat all these bunkers that are right in his landing area of his driver. And if he does that well, he'll be fine. But the rough is super overgrown. They're getting rain tonight. So the rough is going to be not only overgrown, but also patchy. So if you're missing the fairways tomorrow, you're in trouble.
0: All right. The Ben Fletcher stamp of approval. Who is winning this thing?
19: Justin Rose, and he's a long shot. You ready for this, Sammy? Justin Rose, over his career at Aeronimic, 2010 AT&T National Championship. He was a runner-up finish. He actually ended up tying with Keegan Bradley, lost it in extra holes. And then in 2018, the BMW Championship. No, sorry, 2010 AT&T National, he won. 2018 BMW Championship, he lost in the playoffs to Keegan Bradley. But Justin Rose playing really good golf this year, played well at the Masters again. His numbers, especially putting-wise, have been phenomenal so far this season, and putting is going to be huge just because of how big the greens are this week. So Justin Rose, I'm pretty sure $10 will get you like $600 on him. I placed that earlier today. But watch out for Justin Rose to take this thing completely. Him and Tyrell Hatton combined for top 10 parlay is my favorite bet of the week.
0: Look at that. 35-1. Some sports books can get it at 45-1, Justin Rose to win it. The Ben Fletcher stamp of approval. Everyone betting on Rosie this weekend. Ben, you're the best, brother. I'll see you tomorrow.
19: Yeah, get ready for Justin Rose to miss the cut. You're welcome, San Diego.
0: You can't, as someone who does a gambling segment every day, you cannot then go back on your bets a second later. No, Ben knows his stuff. Justin Rose, now he is a big Justin Rose fan. I'll be honest. He's a big Rosie guy. He was pulling for him in the final day of the Masters. But I'm excited for this weekend. Can Rory continue dominant? Does Scotty get back to win it? Or do we get a newcomer? Personally, Ricky Fowler, if he won it, that would be awesome. I think Tommy Fleetwood would be another guy that a lot of people get behind. But excited to see what's going on out there in Philadelphia. Rich McGuire on YouTube. The PGA Championship is being played not far from where I lived in Philly. Yeah, I heard that's a beautiful course out there, and excited to get to see it this weekend. All right, Schaefer and Sliwa, they're roaming right outside the studio. They're coming up next. Going long, San Diego Sports 760, live on the iHeartRadio app.
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15: Sammy. Schaefer. Sliwa. 15 minutes of goodness we call the crossover.
0: Boys. What's happening today?
34: What's up, Sammy?
0: Alan's got his coffee.
34: Yep.
0: John has his Trumix.
34: You know, Alan offered to buy me a coffee this afternoon, which I thought was very nice.
35: I didn't ask him. Well, he's on air. Like, what am I going to
34: do? He was on
0: air. There's something called a phone where you can text. That's okay.
34: Ooh, that's okay.
0: Don't worry.
34: Calling you out.
35: Sammy, you know, one way of doing it is like, well, hey, I appreciate maybe next time you can get me a cup of coffee, you know?
34: We are the same, me and Sammy, because I did that too.
35: Jesus.
34: I'm like, yeah, he got me something, but it wasn't, you know, it wasn't that expensive.
0: Well,
34: yeah.
0: Think about what he just did.
35: Here's what's happening.
0: Nobody's offering you.
35: Nobody else is getting, I didn't, if I'm being honest.
0: Yeah,
35: I know
0: you didn't.
35: I thought of John, because John and I prep at the same time together.
0: Okay.
35: Yeah. And next time, because of that response, I won't think of you.
34: Yeah.
35: Because it doesn't sound very appreciative.
0: What are you drinking?
34: I think I can talk about this. It's like legal.
0: Who cares?
34: Right?
0: This is the going long show.
34: Adaptogen drinks?
35: No idea what that is.
34: It's good for your like brain.
35: Okay.
34: I don't think there's like drugs what? In it. I don't think it's like a drug.
0: He doesn't think there's drugs in it.
34: Brent, look that up. Adaptogens.
0: So the what, for brain power?
34: I don't think it's brain power. It just makes you feel good.
0: Yeah.
34: You get like drug cocaine also makes you feel taking good. Drugs.
35: Yeah, there's definitely weed in there. There's definitely THC in there.
0: This looks like a edible drink.
34: They sell it at Costco.
0: Okay, it's organic blackberry lemon social tonic, John. What makes you feel good in social settings?
34: I know, but it's a Costco.
35: There's a lot in that thing.
0: Costco's elevated into the marijuana.
35: Here's what it is. Let me tell you what it is.
34: Yeah, I'm listening.
35: It's a damn good marketing ploy.
34: It's so good. I know. Because they're not cheap.
35: Because you found out on Monday when we were in Rancho Penasquitos, Naughty Barrel. You found out that a Celsius is like 2.5 times
34: a Red Bull.
35: A Red Bull. 2.5 times caffeine. A Red Bull, and he's drinking Celsius like it's a freaking orange juice.
0: Does that make you shake? Because I don't like drinks like that make me tweak a little bit.
34: If I have 2 in a day, which I've done.
0: 2 in a day is crazy, John.
34: I will not feel good.
35: But you're not drinking coffee.
0: Yeah. Why are you not a coffee guy?
34: No, but I will occasionally. I had some today. Okay. Here's the thing. I've told you guys this before, like 3 times since moving to San Diego, I ended up
35: the heart thing, right?
34: ER thing. Yeah. I was having a heart attack.
35: Yeah.
34: And the last time it happened, I texted my boss, Mary, and said, hey, I'm not going to be in. Mm-hmm. I'm in like the ER. She's like, stop drinking so much caffeine. I think she's spot on. Yeah. I think she figured something out.
35: Well, so then since then, you've been having Celsius from our vending machine here.
34: Correct.
35: Yes.
34: No, seriously. It's addictive. But I feel like there's worse things I could be addicted to. Maybe
35: so
34: not.
35: Did you take that show off or did you take the Comrex with you?
34: I took that show off.
35: Okay, you should take the Comrex. Plug in right into the internet line.
0: Next to the EKG. Next to the ER. They're like, Mr. Schaefer, do you want to have your heart?
34: They're like, you're fine.
35: Their Wi-Fi is really good.
0: The Padres starting pitching rotation needs to be analyzed.
34: I asked the guy, what would you do? I said, what would you do? I got a kid. I mean, even without a kid, I'm not trying to just keel over and die.
0: Yeah.
34: And I said, what do you do? And it was a young guy. Like, it was a guy in his 40s, like the doctor. Mm-hmm. He's like, man, tough call. He's like, I've had the same symptoms. And it's like, what do you do? Because if you make the wrong decision, you could be dead. But he's like, if you have similar symptoms and you've experienced them before, and that's the only symptom you're experiencing, he's like, you know, you could probably roll the dice if you wanted to.
0: Wait, hold on. Roll the dice on being on the radio?
34: No, like you don't have to go to the ER every time you think you're having a heart attack. Now, I'm not advising that. He told
35: me. If you feel like you're having a heart attack,
34: that was my theory.
35: Why don't you go ahead and just go to the doctor?
34: Well, my wife is like, are you serious? You go to the hospital? I'm like, yeah, because I'm going to die.
35: Your wife's awesome, bro.
34: Yeah.
35: Here's what I know about your wife so far.
0: Chris is fantastic.
35: I know that she's a huge NBA fan.
0: Yeah,
34: huge.
35: I know she's telling you to man up a little bit when it comes to your heart.
0: In the gym.
35: And then the third thing is the gym. When she's telling you, like, why don't you lift a little more there, buddy?
34: She's like, hey, the squats include a turn at the end. I'm like, I'm not turning. It's hard enough for me to do this lunge thing. It was a lunge with like a twist.
35: She's awesome.
34: Yeah. I'm like, I'm not going to the gym with you if you're going to critique my gym.
35: Did we know these are also cup holders? Did we know that?
0: What?
34: Mic flags. Yeah.
35: Right?
34: Yeah.
35: These just look are straight.
0: By the way,
35: Alan,
0: look at that. That needs to get posted on social media.
35: Yeah.
0: Alan has ruined Starbucks for me.
34: Starbucks.
0: I take that back. I love me some Starbucks. Would love to get an endorsement because I go there about every morning.
34: Starbucks crossover.
0: The Starbucks crossover. No, they've ruined.
35: This is Sammy for Starbucks. Alan has ruined Starbucks for me.
0: No, it was Alan's fault. Mm-hmm. Starbucks has not been ruined for me. It's the people that go to Starbucks because I'm in line today. And there's some guy looking at the menu. Mm-hmm. And Alan has had a take, I'll let you say it, about people who take too long looking at a Starbucks menu.
35: It's like they're at a foreign country, and they're at a restaurant where the menu is in Chinese. It's a different language.
34: Well, why are
35: and they're
34: the drinks?
35: Standing there, and there's no photos either. So now you have to pick, like, what to get.
0: Well,
34: hear me out. So Kristen today, when I picked up Starbucks, because I was by one, just randomly, I'm like, do you want Starbucks? She goes, yes, please. Grande caramel macchiato with soy and no foam. Please.
0: It's a football audible.
34: So it is seriously, yes. That's second and goal in a playoff game.
35: Yeah, that is. Okay, that's
34: wild
35: like McVay,
34: card.
35: Like in the weeds of getting
34: goal
35: down
34: from
35: there.
34: The nine. Like we have work to do on this play.
35: You know
34: what would
35: be awesome
34: important.
35: Is if that is one of the play calls.
34: Grande.
35: Like, no foam.
0: Grande.
35: No foam.
34: Why don't they just say foam. Large coffee?
35: Did Mahomes just say no foam?
0: No soy. No soy.
34: Grande caramel macchiato with soy.
35: You know what
34: no
35: I refuse
34: foam,
35: to do when I'm at Starbucks? I refuse to say
34: the grande.
35: Tall, yeah. Venti.
0: Oh, yeah.
35: I just medium. Say medium.
0: Regular. Medium.
35: And they, if you say it, then they will say what this, like if I say yeah. a small, they'll say a tall, but I go small.
0: How about,
35: he's
0: by
35: just,
0: the way,
35: he's just going back and forth. Every
34: great.
35: Time they
34: that's
35: say a tall, I'm that's like yeah, small, so small, yeah, small it is.
0: And there's always that great moment when you're about to pay, and then they hand you the tip, $1, $2, $3.
34: Oh, yeah, yeah, yeah.
0: And I go, I'm sitting there, I'm like, hey, you seem like a nice guy. But you also are just handing me my coffee. So I'm not sure.
34: Oh, wow. You're anti-tipping.
0: I'm anti-tipping when it's not a, when it's like a, you're just handing me the job.
34: Like someone had to make the coffee.
0: I worked. Yeah, but they didn't make the coffee. The person working the drive-thru didn't make the coffee. I would rather tip the person who's actually brewing the coffee.
35: Sammy put his foot down today. Yep. You know what Sammy said? Sammy said, no, I don't care what you do when you're at work. Sammy says, when I get out of the radio station, nobody leaves me
34: rules.
35: A tip.
34: Yeah.
35: iHeart hasn't left me
0: exactly.
35: a tip.
0: Exactly. I worked at a gym for years. I never got a tip once.
34: Because you worked at a gym.
0: Exactly.
34: But don't they split the tip? Like at the drive-thru handover guy, they're pulling it together.
0: But we don't know.
35: Listen,
0: the cash.
35: The tip conversation
0: is a real thing.
35: Is a very pressure conversation. Okay.
0: Yeah, I'm going to get canceled.
35: There is some pressure. If you're standing there
0: and they look at you
35: and you see what's going on, you're getting a 20% tip. If you turn around, maybe I'm going down to 15.
0: See,
35: you
0: I'm know? The opposite.
35: Like I'm now the roundup everywhere you go for yeah. a grocery
0: everywhere.
35: Store roundup, which I think is
34: yeah,
35: really
34: what are
35: just
34: we rounding
35: a
34: up for necessarily.
35: I think honestly, I think it does go to a good cause, but really yeah. what it is more than anything else, it's an incredible tax benefit towards that business.
0: We're getting out of here, but I'm the opposite of you.
35: I'm serious.
0: I'm the opposite of you. If someone turns away at the tip thing, I will give them more of a tip.
34: They're going to
0: see it. Versus if they look at me and go, do you want
35: yeah,
0: to
35: if they're looking
0: something?
35: At me, I might even do 22%. The pressure.
34: Right.
35: The 25%.
34: That's big, yeah.
0: What's on the show today, boys?
34: That's basically it. That's
0: Starbucks basically orders.
34: Kevin A.C. Kevin.
35: I love the audible that you had earlier.
34: Which was what?
0: Kristen's order.
35: The order.
0: Ex-Wi-Fi.
35: Phenomenal order.
0: Boom.
34: Kevin A.C. at 4 p.m. gets us ready for game two.
0: Mm-hmm. All right. Stay tuned for all that. See everybody tomorrow.
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0: 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Padres are in Milwaukee getting set for game two of their series against the Brewers tonight. It's going to be Michael King going for the Friars and Jacob Mizorowski going for Milwaukee. First pitch is set for 4:40. We got one game in the NBA playoffs tonight. We got Cavs Pistons game five. That's set to tip off a little bit after 5 o'clock. And right here on San Diego Sports 760 tonight at 6 o'clock, we got SDFC taking on Austin FC from Snapdragon Stadium. Our pregame coverage with Adrian and Darren will begin at 6 o'clock. 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
15: It's Schaefer and Sliwa reacting to the Padres. John Schaefer.
34: Yeah. Split their series against the St. Louis Cardinals. Has May started the way they played overall in April?
0: No.
34: The offense has really struggled. But as you stay 8-10 games over 500, you're putting together a pretty good year. And that's where they are right now.
15: San Diego's own Alan Sliwa.
34: I love how none of the numbers make sense. But the way Machado was explaining it, I'm going to give Machado a lot of credit on this because I don't think he shied away from how the team is playing. Maybe even how he's playing individually. But at the end of the day, he said, we're getting wins.
15: Here's Schaefer and Sliwa.
14: All right, San Diego and Southern California, what's going on? Hour one, Schaefer and Sliwa, a lot to react to. Padres will get ready for the Brewers in 90 minutes. Game two of their series. And we'll catch up in 15 minutes.
34: Win a freaking game.
14: Last night?
34: Today.
14: What? 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
34: Win a freaking game.
14: Kurt Hogg. Mm-hmm. Is a beat reporter for the Milwaukee Journal Sentinel, and he wrote an article actually within the last 24 hours on tonight's starter for the Brewers, who has taken baseball by storm, but not like Paul Skeens, Jacob Mizorowski. I think if you're in tune, if you're paying attention, you know the name, but he hasn't transcended like Paul Skeens, but he throws 104. He's basically Jesus. The starting pitching equivalent of Mason Miller.
34: Yeah.
14: And he will start tonight for the Brewers against the Padres. Good luck, Padres offense. Kevin Acey will join us at 4 p.m. We'll get into SDFC. They play tonight at 6:30. You can hear pre-match coverage right here on 760 at 6. Adrian Garcia Marquez, their play-by-play voice, will join us coming up at 4:30. So they fall yesterday. The Padres do, Alan. 6-4. Yep. We were here when it was 6-2. Padres had a run here, a run there, end up falling by 2. And it doesn't necessarily get easier, as we just referenced, because Jacob Mizorowski is as good of a starting pitcher as maybe there is in baseball right now to start the year. The offensive struggles remain a constant theme. They did score 4 runs yesterday. I don't know if it was the only story yesterday with the way Matt Waldron pitched.
34: Yeah. Yeah.
14: But certainly another tough task here today, I would say, as well.
34: I think we're getting 6 in the first inning. I mean, that's like my personal opinion. Yeah, it is. And they've had some moments, you know, so far this year where they faced elite pitching and it hasn't fared well, right? So you're facing another starter. You had some stats for me on him that I think are worth mentioning. So for those who don't know, again, there's an absolute stud on the mound for the Milwaukee Brewers. But let's just see here. I think you were telling me, so Mizorowski averages a 99.5 mile per hour fastball, a 95 mile per hour slider. He's got a 2.5 ERA in 8 starts and has not allowed a run in his past 2 starts and has given up 2 singles in a game against the Yankees last Friday. So they're facing the elite of the elite for an offense that's already struggling, already kind of trying to figure out some things. It is a tough matchup, but, you know, John, I think this is kind of the beauty in the sport of baseball. We can watch the Padres
2: what do we always say? It's like, all right, when you get into the postseason, are you not going to face the best of the best? So that offense is already struggling. Maybe in a weird way, you go up, you kind of know you have such little margin for error. Maybe your game's a little tighter. Maybe it's, you know, it's less loose. I mean, the starter that they faced yesterday, I think, had over a 5 ERA and had been struggling a little bit. And maybe this kind of forces them to be the best that they can possibly be because you know your margin for error is so small.
34: Here is every pitcher in baseball history with a higher strikeout per nine innings than Jacob Mizorowski through their first 8 starts of a season.
2: That's not good.
34: Kerry Wood.
2: He's pretty good.
34: There it is. That's the entire list of pitchers with a higher strikeout per every 9 innings.
2: Really?
34: Age 24 or younger through 8 starts. So there's some caveats there. But Kerry Wood in 2001 is the example. Now, to your point, the beauty of this sport is things that are not expected happen
2: all the time. All
34: the time. It's not like, oh man, my 66-win OKC Thunder team went to Washington and lost to the 9-70 Wizards. Like that is so unbelievable almost to some extent. This stuff will happen all the time. Now, I wish I was saying that more about some of these players in this lineup. For example, Fernando Tatis Jr. In first innings, the Padres have really struggled in first innings. We talk about their general offensive struggles, or Machado, Tatis, Merrill, their struggles. Listen to this. This is fascinating to me. I didn't realize it was this bad. Tatis, in first innings this year, is hitting 094. He's 094. He's hitting 094 in 36 first inning plate appearances. He's had no power in the first inning. He hasn't hit at all. And it's like, well, why aren't the Padres scoring early? They've been one of the worst teams in baseball. He's batting second, obviously, for them by and large. It's just, it's the same story, but it's a little bit different. And it's like, is tonight going to be the night? But I've said that all too often. I just don't know what to expect. It seems like, well, you're facing Mizorowski, Alan. You're not going to get it done. But again, it's baseball. So maybe they buck the trend.
2: Yeah, we've seen this all the time, right? Just when you think, I mean, I don't know how many different times I've seen it's a matchup where I'm like, oh, it's perfect. It's Pavetta and they're going up against a bad team and they end up losing that game.
34: Yeah, exactly.
2: Or it's, you know, go back to, you could look at any matchup this year, or look at the last couple of years. There's a starter out there you have no confidence in, and then Padres find a way to put up 10 runs that game. So let's not forget the Padres ace is going tonight as well, and Michael King. And, you know, obviously we know how good Michael King has been for the Padres. He's been phenomenal. So I think no matter what, he's going to keep you in the game. It's just going to be a matter of, can you get some runs off their great starting pitcher?
34: And all of a sudden, Milwaukee's won 5 straight. They are one of the hottest teams in baseball. And meanwhile, as the Padres have kind of had this rocky stretch since Mexico City, they haven't been horrific. But, like, they're not taking advantage. But they're not taking advantage of a Dodger team that has really struggled themselves. The Dodgers didn't win yesterday. They lose to the Giants again. The Padres remain a half game up. But we talked about this before the show. It feels as if, based on the way the Dodgers have played, that the Padres should be 3 or 4 games up right now. But they haven't taken advantage of an L.A. team that, after their fast start, L.A. was red hot a week into the season. From that point on, they've been a 500 team.
2: Yeah, it's almost as if, I mean, we could kind of, there's a few different ways to look at it. But I could sit here and tell you that, let me just pretend that you haven't watched the game this entire season and it's May 13th. And I could tell you that the Padres got a game in the NL West, or a half game in the NL West, 7 games over 500. And typically, I think most Padre fans would look at that before the season started and say, hey, sign me up for that. Mm-hmm. Yes, I'm in. The context would tell you is, I think if you're the Padres and you would have a realistic shot at the division, when you have opportunities to grow a little bit of a gap, you better take advantage of it, because eventually the Dodgers are going to win games. Eventually they'll go through a streak where they win 10 of 11. And there's only going to be so many moments during the season where they're on a losing streak. I think they are right now, 4-game losing streak. Or they've lost 3 out of the, or they've won 3 of the last 10 games, something along those lines. That's not going to happen very often. And if you don't gain ground, and if, you know, you told me right now that the Padres are 2.5-3 games up on the Dodgers based off of taking advantage of it, every Padre fan would feel good. But I'll take a step back here. Still 7 games over 500. I know they're not playing the best of their of baseball right now in regards to what we think they're capable of. I still don't think they're in an awful position, but you start, you know, you keep stacking some of these games here. They got a little lucky against the St. Louis Cardinals, if you want to call it that, and it just hasn't been clean baseball you could call it over the last 3 weeks or so.
34: What's interesting, we'll get into Matt Waldron over the course of the hour, maybe. He's probably made his last start, would be my guess.
2: Yeah, I think so.
34: For the Padres. They have Lucas Giolito, who's going to be recalled, right? He's going to be activated at some point this
2: probably
34: weekend.
2: Probably this weekend. Kevin, yeah, is that what they're saying?
34: So, and Waldron's out of options. Now, here's the one thing I would say about Waldron. Mm-hmm. There's a chance he stays in the organization because who is claiming him? We'll see if he gets claimed or not. But Waldron even admitted as such yesterday, essentially saying, like, the way he's performed, I mean, it's just not good enough. He didn't give the Padres a chance to win. And I think we've now reached this point, too. You're adding Giolito. Nobody's looking at Giolito like, here he is, man. Here's your Jacob Mizorowski. I mean, that's not who this pitcher is. I do wonder that even with the addition of Lucas Giolito, if you're AJ Preller, how much are you thinking about starting pitching right now? And adding on as you get into the summer months, you have no clue about Pivetta. Or I don't. I have no clue about Pivetta. Musgrove conversation. So knowing all of that, I mean, I want to double down on starting pitching, man. I really want to double down on starting pitching, especially after watching, you know, how that played out yesterday. Again, Waldron's not going to be a part of their future, but I can't guarantee that Lucas Giolito is going to be the answer just because Matt Waldron's not going to be in the rotation.
2: Yeah, I think no matter what, I mean, you could look at it and you could ask the question, what do they need more of right now? Mm. Do they need another bat? Do they need multiple bats? Which, by the way, you know, I don't know how they're going to handle this if things kind of keep going the way they're going. I think you could look at it one of two ways. I don't think you have enough starting pitching based off of what they currently have unless they get healthy. And you clearly don't have enough bats to make any real noise in the postseason based off of what you've already seen. So you almost need these next few months to get some further clarification of, like, what does Giolito look like when he comes back? Does Buehler get better as the season goes, or you already know what you have? You probably already know what you have from him. Does Randy Vasquez continue to be the pitcher? Is there any positive news that comes about Pivetta and Musgrove? So it's kind of, when's the trade deadline? What's the day of the trade deadline?
34: It's actually in August this year. It's like August 3rd.
2: They got time. You know, they got plenty of time to kind of see what they're going to be. And I think, you know, John, to be honest, I think that time is critical for them because just they got so many unanswered questions that I think only time will answer it. And if we're sitting here in a month from now and we're still having the same conversation about their bats, or maybe the starting pitching is getting worse, then, that's going to be tough to plug those money holes in one trade deadline.
34: And I get it. It's early to talk about like a playoff rotation. But like that's fool's gold. You can go down the wrong path in May doing that. But I'll do it anyway for a moment.
2: Fine. I think the concept is fair.
34: I'll do it for a moment. And if you told me that your rotation was Michael King, Randy Vasquez, Lucas Giolito, or Griffin Canning, again, I'd feel all right about it.
2: I don't think I would.
34: Yeah, exactly. But I wouldn't feel great about it. That's my point. And that's why I go back to what I was saying just 2 minutes ago, which is
2: add Pivetta to that mix.
34: Exactly. It's only
2: May. Add Pivetta, that's different.
34: But if we know that Pivetta isn't going to be, well, we'll see. We'll see is the point. But the good news is Lucas Giolito is likely here this weekend. Maybe also the good news is Matt Waldron, at least for the foreseeable future, probably isn't in the rotation. And he hasn't been good enough. It's a results-based business. He has not been good enough. And I thought yesterday was a perfect example of it in that win for the Brewers. All right, on the other side, by the way, I should have broke earlier. That was my bad. Kurt Hogg, Milwaukee Journal Sentinel, scheduled to join us in about 2 minutes. We'll do that on the other side. This is Schaefer and Sliwa, San Diego Sports 760. We're live on the iHeartRadio app.
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14: So we mentioned the fact that the Padres in Milwaukee playing game two tonight, taking on one of the bright young starters in the sport, Jacob Mizorowski. And Kurt Hogg is the beat reporter for the Brewers for the Milwaukee Journal Sentinel. And he's with us right now in San Diego Sports 760. He wrote a fascinating article within the last 48 hours on Mizorowski and just the type of pitcher he is, in addition to what you're seeing in terms of his successes. So, Kurt, we appreciate you hopping on with us. What is it about Mizorowski, in addition to what we're seeing on field, where he's become one of the bright young starters in baseball? You wrote about this, but for our listeners that haven't seen it, what is it about him that makes him so unique and unconventional?
15: Yeah, well, obviously, you'll watch tonight and you'll see the stuff is next level. It's kind of unicornish in a way, but the other thing that kind of is operating in his, I guess, is, you know, this so far this year, it's been in his favor, is this is a guy who wants to be as, like, fired up, as juiced up. Like, he wants as much as adrenaline as possible. Kind of like, it reminds me in a way of a football player or maybe even like a big time basketball game. But even then, like, baseball is such a sport where you want to control your emotions for the most part and breathe and be in the moment and not get too, you know, don't try to overdo it over 162 games. And the Brewers have kind of come to learn that, like, they want Mizorowski as animated and as juiced up for the game as possible. And it's worked out for him so far this year. Like, he gets more dialed in, and somehow in those big games, he seems to be able to locate it better too.
13: Would this be considered, you know, we talked a little bit yesterday about it kind of coming into the series, Padres 7 games over .500, both teams make the playoffs last year. How do you think he views this game? And on the mound for the Padres, I would say it's their best pitcher as well.

0: with Michael King.
1: Yeah.
0: Is this one of those where he's looking at this game a little bit different than some of the other competition?
1: I think there's definitely some hitters in this lineup that he's going to have circled too, because that's another part of it is this is a guy who gets up for individual hitters as well. Because the teams he faced to begin the season, nothing against, you know, the White Sox or, well, hey, the Blue Jays were just coming off a World Series appearance, but that nothing was up to that level of the Yankees who we played the last time out, and that was the most juiced up we've ever seen him. But with the Padres, there's some matchups, whether it's Jackson Merrill, Tatis, obviously is a name that pops off the lineup card, even though obviously he hasn't had success he's wanted to have this year. Same with Manny Machado too. So I think if you're looking for when he's going to kind of dial it up, he'll probably dial it up for those at bats. I would tune into those one way or the other.
2: I think what's fascinating, Kurt Hogg is with us right now, Milwaukee Journal Sentinel, talking about Jacob Mizorowski and this Brewers team. Correct me if I'm wrong. I think the fastest pitch ever thrown by a starter is Mizorowski. And I think one of the fastest pitches ever thrown by a reliever is Mason Miller. Miller might have the record for the fastest pitch ever thrown. He's obviously coming out of the Padres bullpen. Are you at all surprised that Mizorowski doesn't have the national appeal? Brewers have been good since he's been up. It's been a short period of time. He's only 24. But he's not, it seems, at least from our seat, or at least my seat in Southern California, he hasn't popped the way, obviously, a Paul Skeens, for example, or other position players maybe nationally have. Do you see that or feel that as well? Or is it just because he's playing for Milwaukee, for example?
1: Well, the Milwaukee part definitely does not, I want to say it doesn't help him in that regard, but I think the Brewers want it that way. They would rather have the lower profile, lower pressure on the kid. And I mean, if you think back to last year when he debuted, right, and he was an all-star after five games, and there was plenty surrounding him and plenty talk surrounding him too. And it wasn't all good and it wasn't all great. And, you know, it's tough to say one way or the other if, like, that is what contributed to some of his – he struggled in the second half. He was great in the playoffs, but it's easy to forget, like, you bad coming into the playoffs. And it's hard to say, like, if that – you know, some of the pressure and some of the attention led to that, but it certainly last year didn't seem to help him out. So, yeah, I mean, this is a guy who, like, look, he's been one of the five best pitchers in baseball this season, and when he's on, like, he has potential to be one of the three best starting pitchers or so in baseball. And the attention is obviously going to be different if he was in New York or L.A., but that's also maybe to the Brewers' benefit, just like keep him a little bit out of the limelight. But then again, it's tough to say, you know, whether it's good or bad with a kid like that.
0: Kurt Hogg joining us here, getting us ready for the Padres and the Milwaukee Brewers a little bit later today, part of their three-game set. Kurt, you know, I'm curious, coming into the matchup yesterday, how much of a story here? We talk about it every day that Fernando Tatis Jr. has yet to hit a home run this year, going on the longest streak of his career in regards to a homerless streak. Before the Padres were getting ready to play the Brewers, is that a story in Milwaukee? I mean, is this, I know we've seen a little bit of Cal Raleigh's struggles. Shohei had some struggles as well. I don't know if it's apples to apples, but how much of a national story or in that area are people talking about, wait, what's going on with Tatis? What do you mean he doesn't have a home run this year?
1: Yeah, I mean, it's definitely become the thing to talk about with the Padres, with them coming to town, if that makes sense. I feel like, to a degree, the Padres and Brewers are on such different ends geographically, even though it's the same league, that over the course of the season, like, Milwaukee is not going to be as tuned in necessarily to San Diego as it is. But, you know, the Dodgers, especially, they beat them. And Pat Murphy kind of never stops talking about them because of that now. But I will say this. Tatis is now the story with the Padres coming into town. But then the flip side of that, too, is the Brewers are not looking at him as this version of Fernando Tatis. There may be a thing here or there that they can feel like they can exploit, but they still feel like, you know, this guy's stepping in the box. Oh, that's Fernando Tatis. It's a bad month. And just looking from afar, like, the struggle seems like it's not entirely fluky. I mean, I can't speak to it entirely, but From the Brewers' perspective, they're not taking this guy quietly at all. And he had a good swing yesterday. Almost hit one out, I think. We're counting up.
0: We're counting up here in San Diego. The almost.
2: He's had a few.
0: We're at like five or six almost ones.
2: 41
1: games.
2: Can he
1: not pull the ball?
2: He's not pulling the ball at all.
0: And
2: everything's on the ground. It feels like everything is on the ground. Kurt, before you go, final one for me is just like, is this going to be different? Like, what could be different this time around for the Brewers, who are always in the postseason? They're winning this division constantly. They've been in the postseason, you know better than I do, seven of the last eight or seven of the last 9 years, whatever it is. What could make it different this time around in the postseason, if anything?
1: Yeah. It's along those lines that I feel like the Brewers are almost spiritually identical to the Padres in a way, where it's the same question and good teams that can't quite get over the hump. And the answer is probably like the kid pitching tonight. It's Mitch. They didn't have, I mean, they had Freddie Peralta last year, but Freddie never was particularly a great playoff performer, and they had one starting pitcher in the postseason last year. If Mitch really takes a step forward this year, that's going to have to be reason number one they finally get over the hump. Obviously, they've done it in the regular season. They've proven that they can do it in the regular season. But, and I'm, you know, it's going to hit a lot of homers. That ain't changing. They're not paying for power. It's going to have to come from some star power somewhere else, and that's going to have to miss, or like maybe, you know, Jackson Chourio takes a step or something along those lines.
0: I'm going to squeeze one quick last one here. Can I jump real quick to the Milwaukee Bucks? I've heard 97 stories about Giannis. What's happening here? Is he staying or gone?
1: That's a great question. He was at the zoo this week, so that is my latest answer.
0: He's staying then.
1: I think he's staying.
2: Okay. He saw the Penguins.
1: This is how it goes. The Giannis saga shifts with the wind, he goes to the zoo or if he goes to the local custard spot, because if he's there, he's staying.
2: No doubt. Then Bucks feels
0: confirmed.
2: Bucks fans probably feel really good about it.
0: Confirmed.
2: Kurt, appreciate you taking time for us. Really enjoyed that article. Our listeners can find it in the Milwaukee Journal Sentinel on, again, tonight's starting pitcher for the Brewers, Jacob Mizorowski. Thanks for doing it today, Kurt.
0: Thank you, man.
1: All right. Thanks, guys.
2: All right. Much more on this game on the other side, including Matt Waldron calling himself out.
0: Get the inside scoop there on Giannis.
2: He was at the zoo. Jeez. But he wasn't at the San Diego Zoo. He was at the Milwaukee
0: Zoo. Do you know the story behind that? I'll mention to you.
2: Okay.
0: Yeah.
2: Coming up next?
0: I got you.
2: Okay, you got me on the other side. You. Plus, should Fernando Tatis Jr. take a page out of Cal Raleigh's playbook? We'll discuss. Kevin Acey at 4 p.m. San Diego Sports 760. We're live on the iHeartRadio app.
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12: Dig below the surface in central Mississippi, and odds are good you'll find a burnt orange color looking back up at you. It's called Yazoo clay, and there's one thing it's known for: wreaking havoc on anything buried in it.
13: It is the strangest, most destructive soil I've ever dug in before. You never get what you expect.
14: No,
12: Over the years, Yazoo Clay has held and destroyed a lot of Mississippi's secrets. But in 2012, a construction crew uncovered a big one. Graves, thousands of them, on the site of the old state asylum.
14: They may have thought they only found 1,000. 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
25: 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Padres are in Milwaukee getting set for Game 2 of their series against the Brewers. It's going to be Michael King going for the Padres and Jacob Mizrowski going for the Brewers. First pitch is set for 4:40. Now they got one game in the NBA playoffs tonight. Cavs Pistons Game 5 will tip off a little bit after 5 o'clock. And right here on San Diego Sports 760 at 6 o'clock, we got SDFC taking on Austin FC. Our coverage with Adrian and Darren will begin at 6 o'clock right after the show. You think a ticket for not wearing a seatbelt is the worst thing that could happen until you get in a crash. 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

0: Tracy is our Padres insider, and he will join us coming up at 4 p.m. All right, so I did see something where someone on X was like, I saw Giannis at the zoo.
1: Yes.
0: Right?
1: And then Giannis responded.
0: He responded
1: to him. That's why it was a story.
0: Oh, interesting.
1: This dude took a photo of Giannis and said, breaking news, Giannis is at the Milwaukee zoo. So that's it. He's in.
0: Right.
1: And then he goes, but I didn't bother him because I kind of want to respect him.
0: Got you.
1: Left it that way.
0: Got you.
1: Now, granted, I want to say this. Like, you didn't bother him, but you did take a photo of him.
0: Right.
1: With his back turned to you.
0: Yeah, exactly.
1: You didn't bother him. It's kind of causing a scene. But it's like, okay. And Giannis responded, I appreciate you.
0: Oh, nice.
1: So really Giannis, cool. And that's why the story of
0: then he's
1: it's
0: back.
1: Like the zoo.
0: He's back.
1: Yeah.
0: He'll be back. Matt Waldron. All right. So he pitches yesterday for the Padres. Mm-hmm. He does not pitch well. He was quoted postgame by Kevin Acey as saying, safe to say my ERA and my numbers aren't too attractive right now, and I have no options. So, I mean, yeah, that's where I'll leave it. He's referencing the fact that he cannot be optioned by the Padres without being designated before he is optioned. And Lucas Giolito, as we've touched on here in the first 30 minutes, is destined for the rotation at some point this weekend, either Saturday or Sunday.
1: Mm-hmm.
0: So, you know, baseball is a funny way of working itself out. There's a world where he just ends up in AAA because he doesn't get claimed, or he's in another organization, and that's the last we've seen of Matt Waldron in the major leagues.
1: Yeah, listen, if I'm being completely frank with you, I hate it for Waldron. I really wanted to see him, and I know he struggled last year. 2024, he had some success with the Padres, but he's pitched in, you know, a handful of games so far for the Padres this year, and what games can you really look for? I think my favorite storyline with him is when, was it, I think it was in Colorado where he's like, hey, let me just kind of take this. Let me take this L for us. That. Let me try to help out. But Waldron just wasn't good. I mean, he had one start, and I think it was the same thing. He didn't have the start. Somebody came in, started the, I think, pitch running. They tried doing it again yesterday. You just can't rely on him. And unfortunately for the Padres right now, he just didn't make it happen. And maybe if you didn't have Lucas Giolito, maybe if there weren't some other pitchers that you want to give more opportunities for, but you tell me how you justify keeping Waldron right now, and I think most likely that's not going
0: to
1: happen.
0: I agree. And I have no problem being like the offense needs to be better or Fernando Tatis Jr. needs to do this. But in the same respect, I have no issue saying when you have a 9.28 ERA and you've had five starts, twice there's been an opener, but he's had five starts. Mm-hmm. It's just not good enough. It's a business of results in the major leagues. And I agree with you. If they didn't have other options and they were winning at a 580 or 600 clip, maybe they would find a way to navigate it for a further amount of time. But there's a reason they signed Lucas Giolito. You want to know why? Because the back of the rotation is a huge question mark, and Matt Waldron has proven that over the month, last month.
1: And, you know, I give the Padres a lot of credit. We were talking about Giolito. This was early in the season, especially when Pivetta went down. It's like, remember there was a rumors between them and the Cubs, and Cubs have a lot of injuries as well. Well, they went out and they made it happen, but you knew it was going to be ramp-up time for Lucas Giolito.
0: Right.
1: And give the staff as much credit as possible because they're just trying to piece this thing together for as long as they can. The hope is that you got a starter in Giolito that can come in and kind of calm the water a little bit. Now, that doesn't mean even if Giolito's good, you still need Buehler. Obviously, there's still other guys that you need to step up, but Waldron, I just don't think gave you much confidence. His outing yesterday was awful.
0: Awful.
1: And granted, it was one inning where all the damage was done. Even decisions, he had a comebacker come to him. He hesitated to throw it to third or second. That runner is safe at first. I mean, just didn't get the job done. That's it.
0: He didn't. Now, I will say this about Giolito. Last year, the good news is 3.4 ERA was absolutely terrific. Now, he was shut down late in the year. He was not available,
1: that's right.
0: I think,
1: September
0: after
1: September.
0: September
1: and the postseason. Yeah,
0: yeah, he wasn't available after September. So that's the one caveat. Like, I'd feel really good if Giolito just had the full year and then didn't sign and was available for day one. But remember, he's coming off his own spring training now. Mm-hmm. He didn't have a spring training, so they just gave him 30 days. And he's had a little bit of an injury-riddled last couple of years where he really bounced back last year. I guess what I'm saying is this. I'm hopeful. But I still, just because he had the 3-4 last year, that's great. But he didn't pitch in September. Now it's May. I hope it looks the same as what he did last year. That's what I'm hoping for. And I don't know if that'll be the case or not.
1: All right, let's just say he's not, you know, what do they, let's look at this more from a realistic perspective. Okay. Can he be the... He's got to be better than Bueller.
0: Right, so they're number four starter?
1: I guess here's what I'm... No, technically they're three starters.
0: Over Griffin Canning?
1: Let's put it this way. If those two can battle right. for that number three spot,
0: yeah.
1: like that's really what you're asking yeah. for from him. You're not asking... You can't be... They can't be their fifth best starter. I think he's got to be better than Walker Bueller. He's not right. going to be as good as Randy Vasquez. I mean, if you could just kind of be right in that middle of the starting rotation, which typically means, you know, you're going to have more good starts than bad. Mm-hmm. That's kind of what they're asking for from him.
0: Would you take his career numbers, which is a 4.3 ERA?
1: A little high.
0: It's a little high.
1: Yeah.
0: That's kind of my point. I love the 3-4 version that he showed last year.
1: I'm with you on that.
0: But 4-3, I'm with you. That's more in that like 4-5 starter.
1: I agree.
0: Then it would be the number three starter. Maybe somewhere in the middle. It's not a 3-4 and it's not a 4-3, but it's in the middle.
1: Do you agree that he needs to be what they're asking? What they're going to ask from him is, we know exactly what we're getting from Michael King. You've kind of had growing confidence into Randy Vasquez.
0: Sure.
1: Can you be that third starter in that rotation? And if you can, I think the guy's doing his job.
0: Yeah, no, I agree, especially at the money, by the way.
1: Mm-hmm.
0: And yeah, to your point, Randy Vasquez still has a 3.05 ERA. So they're doing well enough at the top of the rotation. Can they solidify, strengthen the middle of this rotation? We'll find out maybe beginning this weekend when Lucas Giolito is scheduled to pitch and be activated against Seattle in the Pacific Northwest. All right, on the other side, should Toddy take a page out of Cal Raleigh's playbook?
1: Yep.
0: All right. Alan says yes.
1: Yes.
0: We'll explain more on the other side. Plus, Kevin Acey will join us coming up at 4 p.m. Plus, we have a great giveaway for you today. It's tickets to see Rod Stewart on June 12th at the North Island Credit Union Amphitheater. 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We'll give them away in the 4 o'clock hour. A pair of tickets to see Rod Stewart June 12th at the North Island Credit Union Amphitheater. Kevin Acey, our Padres insider, at 4 p.m. Adrian Garcia Marquez getting us ready for a big night for SDFC. 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
11: Here's something pretty disturbing I discovered while researching this podcast. This is what it actually says on the Los Angeles Police Department website. The site states that the Adult Missing Persons Unit investigates 3,200 cases a month. And 70% of those missing people are found or returned voluntarily within 2 or 3 days. It goes on to explain, and I quote here, since being a missing person is not a crime, police are given a very limited role while conducting these types of investigations. At the bottom of the webpage, it gets more disturbing. There's a section titled, What If They Never Returned? And here's the official police advice. In such situations, you may want to enlist the services of a private investigator to assist in your search. If you can't afford a PI, the police elaborate, quote, another option would be to contact the Salvation Army which has a missing persons locator program. There is not a single sentence on the LAPD website that would lead a loved one of a missing person to have any faith that the police would properly investigate it. What the LAPD is basically saying is, if someone you love goes missing, don't overreact. They'll probably turn up, unless they don't, in which case you should get someone besides the police to look into it. All this is my way of saying, if the police took missing persons cases as seriously as they do, say, bank robberies, I wouldn't have had to do this podcast in the first place and end up chasing a violent criminal halfway around the country. I'm Neil Strauss, and you can hear the full story of To Live and Die in L.A.
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0: All right, Schaefer and Sliwa, San Diego Sports 760 on this Wednesday afternoon. Padres Brewers coming up in an hour. Kevin Acey joining us in 15 minutes. Rod Stewart tickets will give away in the 4 o'clock hour. You sent this to me. I did not realize this. The Cal Raleigh Monday night showers in uniform, trying to snap an 0 for 38.
1: Whatever you got to do, brother.
0: In uniform. A guy that was, he honestly probably should have won the American League MVP. It took a...
1: Yeah.
0: Ruthian year from Aaron Judge, did it not? Mm-hmm. It took that type of year from Aaron Judge.
1: I'm with you. I would have given it to Cal Raleigh.
0: I think a lot of people felt that way, and he got first place votes. So anyway, it has not been the same, encore act, obviously, for Cal Raleigh. He has really struggled. He was in the midst of an 0 for 38. He showers in uniform. He snaps out of it with two singles.
1: Showers in uniform.
0: The next day, he's got two singles.
1: Cleats on?
0: That's insane. If he had cleats on, probably.
1: Well, I mean, if you're going to do it, you got to do it.
0: Cleats, belt.
1: If you're going to do it, you got to do it.
0: Everything. So
1: take your bat with you. You know what? He should have had all his catcher gear on, too.
0: That would have been amazing. Yep. Have we reached this point with Fernando Tatis Jr.? Have we? Because Raleigh's hitting 166 even with yesterday.
1: Cal, with two hits these last
0: yesterday.
1: Night.
0: But Tatis hitting 245.
1: Yeah, the problem with Tatis is not getting a single. The problem with Tatis, he can't hit a home run.
0: Yes, he's had singles.
1: But, I have no idea if that will obviously help him or will or won't. But the concept of just saying, I'm going to try freaking anything to get out of the mix here. Yes, I do believe in that. Maybe the Padres are doing that. I don't know how superstitious he is or anything like that. But just based off of what we've seen from Fernando Tatis, he's had some moments. He had a phenomenal defensive play yesterday. Had very few moments where you want to highlight. Like if I told you right now, give me the highlights you remember the most right now with Fernando Tatis. One of them just came on, what was that, on Friday?
0: The ball under his glove.
1: The Little League Grand Slam. What are the highlights of Tatis this year?
0: He had a walk. he had a walk before Machado's walk-off sack fly. There it was. Those are the top two moments. The walk before the walk-off sack fly and the ball.
1: Do you know they have? Tatis, I love you, by the way. I just want you to know this, okay? What I'm about to say. But you know how they have, during Padre games, right? They got these just Mason Miller striking out and he's just pumped. He's getting excited. Machado maybe hitting a three-run homer. I want Tatis to be ball four, and I want him to be just like throwing his bat and walking over to first.
0: Dude, it's been that.
1: Those are the season highlights.
0: Now, I will say this. Here's my question.
1: Yep.
0: Would you trade seasons with Cal Raleigh if you were Fernando Tatis Jr.?
1: I need both sides. How many home runs Cal Raleigh has
0: hit? Seven home runs. He's hitting 166 with seven home runs and 18 RBIs. The issue is his on-base plus slugging is 573.
1: Oof.
0: Tatis is hitting 245 with zero home runs and 15 RBIs. His on-base plus slugging is 616, about 40 points higher. They've both been awful.
1: Yeah, I'd rather cancel them both out.
0: Yeah, I would take the middle. If I was Tatis, I'd be like, I wish I was hitting 215 with four homers.
1: Yeah.
0: Over this.
1: Yeah.
0: That's what I think he would say.
1: The average comes down, but you got some bombs.
0: And I don't know how it ends. That's the thing with baseball. People are like, well, it's not going to get worse, John. It's not going to get worse, Alan. But how do we know that?
1: How
0: can we assure ourselves?
1: Listen to me. How long ago was it when they started that series in Colorado? How long ago was that?
0: A while.
1: 3 weeks?
0: Yeah, something like that.
1: Do you remember what we were saying going into that series? He's got Colorado and Mexico City to hit a freaking home run. That was so long ago, and right. he still hasn't. So every time we said it's not going to get worse, it's got worse. Because, by the way, every game that goes by that he has less influence in a game, or it's another talking point, guy we just had on in Milwaukee, I'm like, hey, is anybody else talking about Tatis, or is that just us in San Diego? He's like, no, that's a story like, even out here. Story.
0: Yeah, right. Yeah, it's crazy because...
1: My voice got high.
0: No, not really.
1: Got excited.
0: Like a year ago, Tatis, even with some of the limitations on offense, I mean, he was obviously a lot better than this.
1: Yeah.
0: He still had a 6-WAR season. Mm-hmm. Now, a lot of that was his defense. He's jumping over the wall and making plays, right? This year, he has a 0.1 WAR.
1: Mm-hmm.
0: So, not to times that out by four and say that's the player he'll be, but if you did it, he's pacing for a 0.4 WAR season.
1: Sure.
0: Last year, he was a 6-WAR player.
1: Mm.
0: Like, it's just insane the regression for a full quarter of a season. I wasn't even singing his praises last year, all year, and he had a 6 WAR. And this is now where he is, coming off a year in which it wasn't like he had baseball's best year. That's not what people were saying last year.
1: Since I moved closer to you,
0: yeah.
1: I'm using the mic closer to you. When you point at me, I feel the air of your hand on, like, my neck.
0: Like this?
1: It's very close. Like, you're getting very close. You're trying to get my attention.
0: No. But, I use my hands.
1: Yeah, but you're like this. Like, if you look on the YouTube,
0: yeah.
1: I almost feel your finger, like, going by my chin.
0: Behind the curtain. Alan was in a corner seat. No, day one, he sat right where he is right now.
1: Yeah.
0: Then by, like, day three, he's like, I kind of like this setup over here more. I'm like, yeah, I like that.
1: Because I want to be able to look at you.
0: That's the thing.
1: And right now where we're sitting, I can't.
0: Well, look you at can you. Because who cares if you're looking at me or not on the street? Like,
1: I care about my neck. Like, I don't need to wear. You ever see those people that like they get in a car hilarious. Accident and they're
0: okay. Like it's about the neck. I didn't realize.
1: Injury attorney and that's like hilarious. you got to wear it to your court case.
0: Right.
1: It's gonna be me here in another week.
0: Right. The issue was you went over there and then the mic wasn't working.
1: Bun's not working.
0: That's a problem.
1: It was a big problem.
0: That was a problem.
1: It became a little bit of an issue here.
0: I agree with you.
1: I just said, you know what? I threw in the towel.
0: I know.
1: I'm like, I'm just going to come back here. Now we do have some new cameras that we're working on here. Yeah. This is a phenomenal camera. Once I get this thing properly set up, these are beautiful cameras here.
0: Yeah. Okay. I think there's a solution, Alan. That I'm going to tell you at the break.
1: Okay.
0: That isn't right now, but so I think I have a solution.
1: All I'm saying is, like, right now, I feel like we're sparring, and every time you put your hand out, it's like a jab to my chin. Relax.
0: Yeah. See, I still think we could. Yeah. We'll have to figure this out. It's a bit of a work in progress over here on Schaefer and Sliwa. All right. So Kevin Acey will join us coming up at 4 p.m. Adrian Garcia Marquez, voice of SDFC, will join us at 4:30.
1: Can I just say this real quick about Adrian? Coming on a little bit later. They're winning tonight. That's it.
0: Tonight's the night for SDFC.
1: SDFC has two games this week.
0: At home.
1: Got a game tonight. Got a game coming up Saturday. Critical. They get those 6 points. Now, I know people can say, oh, it's early in the season, this, that. No, you just want... Brother, you know what they need more than anything else? Just some momentum, a little bit of a vibe. I mean, you know this because you were sitting in the seat last year, and I know it was their inaugural season, but it was a freaking pretty cool year last season.
0: Yeah, it was. It was.
1: Watching SDFC kind of making their imprint into San Diego. The big reason why that was able to happen is they were getting W's. They were in the mix. You were kind of looking at the standings, you know, like, wow, look how great SDFC is. What'd you say? They're 12th, 13th right now in the West?
0: I think they're 13th in the West.
1: I get it. And you're not that far from a points perspective, but they just need some momentum.
0: Yeah, they haven't won a match since March 7th. My son was 6. His birthday was March 8th. I mean, it was forever ago. It's been over 2 months since they've won a match.
1: I was working in a different market at that point.
0: And I was like, yeah, I mean, a lot has happened since March 7th.
1: I was a senior in college. Yeah, I was a senior at San Diego State.
0: Now, here's the thing. If they win tonight, they are tied for 9th place in the West. Mm-hmm. Now, depending on what these other teams do, I guess.
1: Yeah.
0: And if they win twice this week, they're clearly in playoff position.
1: Okay.
0: You know?
1: We can get some damn momentum.
0: They've played 12 matches, so we're not yet at the halfway point, but within the next 4 or 5 matches, we'll be at the halfway point of the season. Then they get the long break for the World Cup, by the way. You have to win some matches before the break for the World Cup. Otherwise, it's like forever.
1: Brett, is it impossible to try to find Adrian's call during the LAFC game when they tied it at 2 apiece and he just said, goal? Is that hard to find?
0: Based on that reaction, I would say yes. Unless there's a folder of goals. You know, just
1: we're going to have him then replay it.
0: Maybe Mike because Usher his, has that. Yeah, Mike would have it.
1: His call is how every single San Diegan felt when that goal went in against LAFC. Yeah. Goal.
0: Here we go.
1: I had to listen twice.
0: What minute was it in? Didn't Terry say like the 100th minute?
1: 97th maybe minute, they had, like, but they nine had 10 11 minutes, of extra time.
0: That's like ridiculous, by the way. In what other sport? Here's a pet peeve of mine.
1: Okay.
0: Every other sport, we're like, oh, there's 0.2 seconds left on the clock. Soccer, like, 10 minutes. Yeah, roughly.
1: Right, it's up to the discretionary of a ref. Imagine
0: the guy blows his whistle to end the match.
1: Imagine that in the NFL. It's like fourth quarter.
0: That's fine. 8 minutes.
1: 30 roughly. Seconds left, and the ref's like, roughly. Put 7 more minutes back on.
0: And he's like, you know what? Oh, it's first to go from the 9. Yeah, a couple more plays. You can run a couple more plays.
1: Okay, how about this for soccer? I know here we are trying to change the most popular sport in the world. How about when a guy is down, stop the clock? How about that?
0: Yeah, just stop it.
1: Stop the clock.
0: So then we know there's 18:08 remaining.
1: And then just start the clock when they're ready to play again.
0: And they won't do that for whatever reason. That is, isn't that interesting?
1: Probably not the first ones to come up with that idea.
0: No, we're definitely not, but it is interesting.
1: Seems like a simple solution.
0: There's our World Cup segment for... Actually, I think this year, by the way, in the World Cup, when it's coming to the States, they're going to have a water break in every half of every game in the tournament for the first time. And a lot of people think it's because of TV to get ads in.
1: Oh, of course.
0: So 22 and a half minutes in, I think, to the first half, and 22 and a half minutes into the second half, they're taking a break.
1: Oh, you think they care about the play? Right. No, that's definitely...
0: That's about TV, right?
1: I think the replays have a lot to do with TV, or with commercials.
0: Right.
1: With the breaks and the... Because the moment in the NBA, it's like... By the way, the ABS, the moment in ABS, it's presented by this company.
0: Yeah, it's a great point.
1: I got to get your opinion. I wonder which guy that you are in regards to the World Cup here in the United States.
0: I'm rooting for the U.S.
1: There's two types of... I thought you were a Morocco guy.
0: No, I'm rooting for the U.S.
1: I thought you were definitely a Morocco guy. Kind of,
0: who else could
1: there's
0: I root
1: There's two
0: for?
1: Types of people with USA soccer. We'll talk about it a little bit later, but God, some of these fans, they're...
0: Oh, if we don't like win the first match, we're going to be like, what has happened to U.S. soccer? No. All right, Kevin Acey, your Padres insider, coming up next. Hour 2, Schaefer and Slee with San Diego Sports 760, live on the iHeartRadio app.
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33: 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The Padres are in Milwaukee for Game 2 of their series against the Brewers tonight. It's going to be Michael King going for the Padres and Jacob Mizorowski going for the Crew. First pitch is set for 4:40. They only have one game in the NBA playoffs tonight. We got Cavs Pistons Game 5. They're set to tip off about a little bit after 5 o'clock. And right here on San Diego Sports 760 at 6 o'clock, we got SDFC taking on Austin FC. Our coverage with Adrian and Darren will begin, like I said, at 6 o'clock. 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
0: All right, hour two, Schaefer and Slewa, San Diego Sports 760. Always great to connect with our Padres insider, Kevin Acey, who is in Milwaukee as the Padres prepare for the Brewers game two coming up tonight. Kevin, you had an interesting note in your newsletter today about opposing starters against the Padres compared to everyone else, right? Where you basically said that opposing starters have a 3.29 against the Padres, but those same starters have a 4.31 ERA against everyone else, which is just basically proving the point that we've talked about all year long, that this offense hasn't yet fully been ignited. It's not really a question I have. It's a statement that I'm making, that I enjoyed that reporting, that it's confirming what I'm seeing with my own two eyes, which is offensively, they just haven't yet figured this thing out, specifically early in games.
34: Yes, and no one has, like, been able to give me an answer, really. Now, look, they've talked about their preparation, and they talked about being surprised by some pitchers, and I want to make sure that that's, like, could that be that the hitting coaches need to do a better job? Sure, it could, and I'm asking about it. But also, like,
1: starting pitchers have gotten better too. And like, they have pitched the Padres differently because they can. You know, a guy who doesn't really throw many changeups suddenly is throwing, you know, a few more changeups in different spots. And that's been enough to just absolutely, you know, bungle a team that's slumping anyway. And so, like, look, I'm going to ask all these questions like I'm doing of guys right now. And 3 days from now, they're going to be crushing starters. Probably go out tonight and crush Mizorowski. You know, that's just how baseball goes.
3: By the way, you're so right. That is, you know, we were talking about a little bit earlier. It's like, how many games have you covered around the Padres? And you're like, yeah, they got no shot in this game. They end up winning it. How many games where it's like the perfect setup as far as the rotation goes and they end up losing? Did you hear, and I know Brent just kind of mentioned this to you, and just at least you're getting a little bit of this Cal Raleigh story where he's struggling and he decides to basically shower in all his gear. Now, I don't think his catcher gear, but, you know, obviously in his uniform. I'm just kind of curious, is that common? Like, do guys in the world of baseball say, hey, I'm just going to do something that's so random just to see to change my luck or my fortune? Are those stories you hear, is that common in baseball?
1: Like once a year, there'll be something and you'll go, what is that guy doing? And then you find out that it's something like that.
3: Sure.
1: And then there's a bunch that we don't find out about, right? And that don't work as if that's why it worked anyway. But it's, you know, maybe it did because that's what Cal Raleigh believed. I don't know. They did baseball as much as anything, though I saw a little bit in football, the superstitions.
0: Let me ask you this, Kevin. I'm curious to get your thoughts. We just talked about this a few minutes ago. Would you rather have Cal Raleigh's year, 7 home runs, but hitting 166? I mean, he has been awful. Mm-hmm. Or Tatis, where you've actually hit 245, but everyone talks about the fact that you haven't hit a home run.
1: Oh, boy.
0: What do you think Tatis would rather have? Maybe, is the question I'm asking.
1: Yeah, I bet you he'd love right now in the situation that he's in and the frustration and all the questions and everything that goes along with this. He'd rather have those 7 home runs right now.
0: Yeah, you're right.
1: I think when he sits down and he logically thinks about it and he thinks about how he is close he can tell himself he's close, and there is a little bit of evidence that he's close, and there has been almost all year. That he would rather have this, right? Sorry, I got lost in the question too. I'm like, do I want a catcher? Do I want a guy who can play every position on the field? I got lost in the question. I'm sorry. But you know, I really believe that in this moment, this guy would give like almost anything, to have 7 home runs. And I wonder what we would be saying, right? Like, when were those home runs? Did they help him win games? Like, that's what's always so funny is we always think that this other thing is better or would be worse. And it's like, well, what if 3 of those won games? Would you take the 167? Because right now we're all talking about it, right? Like, you know, you take 20 points off the batting average for him to have 5 home runs.
0: Sure.
3: Kevin, I know we still got a few days, but if Lucas Giolito gets that opportunity to pitch for the Padres this weekend, what are proper... John and I were kind of trying to figure out, hey, what's a proper expectation, right? Like, I don't think it's safe to say that they're not getting an ace, I don't think. But also, the hope is he's not, you know, the fifth best pitcher in the Padres rotation. What is a good expectation, you think, for Lucas Giolito when he eventually comes in and starts helping the Padres out?
1: If he's the fourth best, if he's the third best, I think that's absolutely fantastic. And they, you know, they got their money's worth, you know, and he probably made himself a little money because, you know, earning some of those incentives. He's not an ace, but I will say this, like, I would think that my hopes would be high for a guy who's going to grind for you, who's going to go out there and give you 5 and do everything he possibly can to give you 6. That's who he is. Now, what's his velocity going to be like? And I think that's a big thing that they're going to be looking at. Can it get better from when he first gets here as he builds up? And so that's going to be a big kind of unknown, because I guess it's not great now, you know, which last year there was a little bit of an uptick and that helped him. So, yeah, if he's like the fourth best guy, if he slots in there and he's better than Walker Buehler and Walker Buehler is your number five, it's like, okay, yeah, I think that, look, I still think that if they keep getting this rotation, but their offense picks up, then I think they're a playoff team. And I don't know that there's really any doubt that they're the playoff team. Are they a deep playoff team? I don't think so. They need another better pitcher.
0: Yeah, it's interesting you say that. Kevin Ace is our Padres insider. I was about to ask you, if you looked ahead and said at the deadline they were a good team, like they are now, again, we don't know where they'd be, but let's just say a playoff position team, would mm-hmm. your first order of business be another starting pitcher to double down there? Or would your first order of business be, can I find a bat that is capable of providing some slug?
1: Well, if they're still a good team, they've started hitting. So yeah. So while it could, there's so many iterations of what you're of saying, course. Right? Like yeah. I could start going down the road of, hey, all right, how are they piecing this together? Yeah. What do they think they can do in the playoffs? What's available out there? Do they go get another lockdown reliever that also then is maybe somebody who's, you know, going to be here longer, like Jason Adams, a free agent next year? Like, you know, so and how you get through the playoffs that way? I don't know. Do you need a starter? Probably yes. And I'm talking about like a rental maybe that, you know, really helps you or you think is going to really help you. My first inclination is to say that if they're, you know, 8 games over .500 at the trade deadline or around that time, their offense has come together. That doesn't mean they can't use another bat. I was trying to think the other day and thinking about how can I start to investigate, would they look for a bat right now? Because this, you know, sucks. But I just don't think they have any chance except to believe that this offense is going to pick up and be good enough to force them to make those decisions at the trade deadline.
3: Yeah, it's interesting. You know, we've talked about that before a little bit of if they got a bat, does that take, again, this is just an assumption, right? Does it take some pressure off of, all right, you know, it's not all on Tatis' shoulders or Machado's, but I think that's going to be there either way. Last time we got a chance to see Michael King, there was a conversation about a predetermined, I think he threw 86 pitches. They took him out after six. They end up losing that game. I'm trying to remember all this off the top of my head. I think they lose that game 2-1. Is that kind of what we should be expecting with Michael King and some of his starts, that they're going to be very methodical and very strategic when he takes the mound?
1: In some. And so then I wouldn't expect that it would be like tonight, right? Like I could be wrong, but I wouldn't expect that that would be the case tonight or maybe even for a couple more. But there are times when the workload has been there that they will feel like, hey, this is when we got to have a rest so that when he's locked into a pitching duel, let's say he is, with Jacob Mizorowski and, you know, is looking good. Like we think he's our best. We think that this next inning is, you know, what Michael has done and the weird swings he's gotten from these three guys that are due up, we think Michael's our best guy to go back out there for the seventh, that he can do it because we didn't push him in that other game when we felt like our bullpen could do it. So I don't know if that makes sense, but it's like this sort of pick and choosing times throughout the year to sort of throttle back.
0: Kevin, my final question is just on Matt Waldron. I read, obviously, what you wrote yesterday and the quotes that he had based on his performance. There is no option, right? I mean, literally, he doesn't have options. He'll be, he'll be designated. I guess he could clear and be back with the organization. But is the assumption now that he'll just be designated moving forward?
1: Yes. There's not really... You can try, and there was a point. Let's say he'd gone 5 shutout last night, and you'd be racking your brain. Hey, where should they put him? Right. How can they fit this in? Yeah. Do 6 starters make sense? I don't think that if this guy was throwing 5 shutout every time, that necessarily 6 starters make sense for this team. But that's not what we're dealing with, so we don't have to worry about it, do we?
0: Right.
1: There's really no reason, and I hate to say that, gosh darn it, I do.
0: Yeah.
1: Because I see all these messages from people just happy that Matt Waldron's going to be gone. It's like, yeah, okay, I get it. You know, you want your team to win and all that, but like, it sucks for this guy. But yeah, I don't see any way or any reason for Matt Waldron to be on this team.
3: Final one for me, Kevin, and as always, of course, we appreciate the time. Just are there some things surprising you so far in the NL West? I mean, I know the Dodgers have lost four in a row and they've struggled a little bit. I mean, we're just going to assume that they'll figure some stuff out. But just as you look at the NL West as a whole, any surprises as the Padres find themselves in front of the NL West at this stage?
34: Not really. I mean, certainly I wouldn't have expected the Padres to be in front if they have, a +3 run differential and are near the bottom of the league offensively. I wouldn't have expected them, but like, this is kind of par for the course for the Dodgers, right?
0: Right.
34: I mean, like at some point, the Padres are going to catch up to them, and then, you know, it'll be this little battle for a while, and the Dodgers will lose, and the Padres will lose, and they'll be like one and a half, half a game up, down, and then we all know what's going to happen, right? I mean, now, I it's fascinating what Shohei Ohtani's doing, right? Now, of course, he's pitching, so he does have that. With a 0.8 ERA or whatever it is.
0: Jesus.
34: While slumping with that 770 OPS.
0: Right.
34: Get rid of him. He's also in the, if he pitches enough, he'd be a Cy Young consideration. No, I can't say that. And that doesn't make me, I just didn't think the Giants or the Diamondbacks were very good. I think the Diamondbacks are good enough and I think their manager's good and they've gotten good enough players to hang around. Yeah, it is pretty par for the course, and I hate to say that and be that guy where it's like, this is just what the Dodgers do, and they're going to end up winning the West. Now, I am surprised, like that article you guys told me about last week, and just the fact that I think just now people are kind of like starting to sort of notice the Padres and ask questions about them nationally. I do think that if this offense picks up, the Padres could actually.

0: he'll continue to do that, and there's no question.
1: Completely yeah. agree. All right, we have Rod Stewart tickets to give away. 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They play tonight at Snapdragon. 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
1: All right, we have Rod Stewart tickets that we'll give away this hour. If you like Rod Stewart, you'll have a chance to win 2 free tickets to see him coming up this hour. At 4:30, in about 10 minutes, actually less, Adrian Garcia Marquez, voice of SDFC. Here's a general question I have for you as we touch on the NBA for the first time today. Game 5 tonight between the Pistons and the Cavs.
0: Game 5 tonight, and a lot riding on the line. I mean, you and I mean, I almost flew to Detroit for this.
1: You really should have flown.
0: Yeah, it's in Detroit.
1: It's in Detroit. We could have done the show remotely.
0: That's what I thought. Detroit. That's what I thought
1: I would have been in San Diego.
0: Yep.
1: But I don't necessarily want to talk about that. I want to talk about the general idea that has been discussed ad nauseum in the history of basketball around dynasties or good teams. Is that good team bad for the league? Are the Warriors bad for the NBA? Were the Lakers with Shaq and Kobe back for the NBA bad for the NBA? Is OKC bad for the NBA? Shea saying, I get it, guys. I would hate me too. The way I see it, the fans, the people that watch the games and root against us, want their team to win. You will never hear an Oklahoma City fan complain about my free throws. You'll never hear a Lakers fan complain about LeBron or Lucas free throws. I get it, guys. I would hate me too. So people are mad specifically at Shea because he gets to the line a lot. But, okay, so that's why you don't like the Thunder, because Shea goes to the free throw line. That's the reason? Then I guess people like the Thunder, if that's the reason.
0: Yeah, how about this? How about everybody just stop whining about the Oklahoma City Thunder?
1: Yeah.
0: And this is coming from somebody that covers the Los Angeles Lakers, right? I think there's a piece that is A, stop whining. B, if I'm Shea Gilgeous-Alexander, I don't need to address anything.
1: Mm-hmm.
0: Like, at the end of the day, we are looking up teams that take the most free throws in the NBA. Right. Detroit was one. Lakers were 2. Oklahoma City Thunder was 17th.
1: That's insane.
0: Shut up.
1: That's insane.
0: You know, look, I'm being honest. Like, there's a piece of this. The goal is to win. How you win, Shea drawing a foul is not Shea Gilgeous-Alexander's fault. That's on your referees over there.
1: Because
0: if you want to tell the NBA to ref it differently, and maybe Shea's doing something creative where he's dipping his hand under, review it after and fine him for doing that. Like, there's a way to get rid of some of this stuff. It's such a loser thing, in my opinion, when you start whining that way.
1: Like,
0: I found myself as a sports fan. There's probably a lot of times, I'm sure, when the Chargers were here, I'd always whine about something. The Padres, I'm finding something to whine about. But really, the reason why you're whining is because you're losing.
1: Yeah, like, let me make this general point. Like, and maybe some people would disagree with it, maybe some Lakers fans. I don't think you can really disagree with the point I'm about to make. Shea's excellent. Shea's game is complete.
0: Excellent.
1: He's different. He's different. He looks nothing like LeBron James in his prime. They're completely different players. He's nothing like Steph Curry. They're completely different players. His mid-range game is elite. He's been knocking down threes at a better clip. He can get downhill. He can get to a shot. He can get to the foul line. But all the greats have. The last 25 years, I bet the greatest players have been at the free throw line among the most. I bet Kobe Bryant went to the free throw line a lot. I bet LeBron James has been at the free throw line a lot. Luka, Shea, like, that alone could not be the critique. The most free throws ever attempted by any player in the history of the NBA has to be LeBron James, for example. So I'm with you. I think it's a lazy take, and it's meant to take away from who Shea is as a player, which is a very good player. And there's a reason why they're winning. It's not because of the officials. It's because he's a very good player on a very good team.
0: Well, this is I'm reading one of the comments here in the YouTube chat. NBA is too soft. Flopping is lame. I don't disagree with that.
1: Sure.
0: Like, I think they said there was a stat you and I were looking at. The whistle is blowing 11% more during the postseason. That's not a good product, by the way.
1: Right.
0: You want these guys to play. I think if you start looking at individual players, I want to say Luka averaged the most free throws during the regular season, but Shea made the most. Like, they were looking at some of that. I'm not a fan of foul baiting. I'm not a fan of, you know, calling the game too close. I'm not a fan of any of that. It's kind of like, you know, if you're an NFL fan, do you want to let the wide receiver in the corner play a little bit? Let him play. Like, I think most people like that. They like the physicality. But that can't be you blaming it on a player. A player doesn't have a whistle. That's on the league. And if you're the league, I think it's clear that the less fouls that are called, I think it's a better product. Maybe that's not getting enough ad revenue in when you let them keep playing.
1: Yeah, I'm not going to look back at this Thunder run, whatever it is. Maybe it's one title, maybe it's four. But whatever it is, I'm going to be like, man, remember that Pacers series and they got to the free throw line all those times? Like, remember that sweep over the Lakers? Yeah, but Shea, man, God, he was at the line a lot, which he wasn't, by the way, in those four games. So I just think it's an easy out on an Oklahoma City team that is just a complete team.
0: And he doesn't have to defend himself. Like, if I'm Shea, I don't think you need to defend yourself.
1: That's interesting that he
0: Unless everywhere he goes, he feels like a tear in it, but he doesn't have to defend himself.
2: What do you got, Brian? LeBron is second all-time in free throw attempts.
1: In attempts.
0: But that's more longevity.
1: It's 24 years.
0: Right? I mean, that's longevity. Because to be honest with you, I don't really feel like LeBron was getting to the free throw line a lot this year.
2: He was 27th.
1: This year, 27th in the league. Interesting.
0: Austin Reeves, Luka, who's kind of living at the line.
1: Who's the most free throw attempts in NBA history?
2: Do you want to guess?
0: Most free throw attempts in NBA history?
2: He played
0: history?
2: For the Western Conference. I'll give you a hint.
1: He played in the Western Conference.
0: I'm just thinking of guys that were in the league for the longest. Kobe?
2: No. He was power forward. Another hint.
0: Karl Malone?
2: Yes.
1: Oh, that's a great guess. Yeah.
0: Interesting.
1: That's interesting. All right, on the other side, Adrian Garcia Marquez, SDFC, has an opportunity tonight at home at Snapdragon Stadium at 6:30.
0: You know what we should ask him?
1: About
0: Karl Malone's free throw attempts.
1: Yeah, absolutely. Well, he calls everything. Adrian calls everything.
0: Well, he was in LA for a while, too, doing the
1: He would have an opinion on it, I think. Adrian Garcia Marquez, voice of SDFC, next on Schaefer and Sliwa.
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2: 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Padres are in Milwaukee getting set for game two of their series against the Brewers. It's going to be Michael King going for the Friars and Jacob Mizorowski going for Milwaukee. First pitch is set for 4:40. We only got one game in the NBA playoffs tonight. We got game five between Cavs and Pistons. They will tip a little bit after 5 o'clock. Right here tonight on San Diego Sports 760 at 6 o'clock, we got SDFC taking on Austin FC. Like I said, our coverage begins with Adrian and Darren at 6 o'clock. 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
1: All right, Brent just mentioned it. SDFC tonight down at Snapdragon. They're all big, but SDFC could surely use a win. Adrian Garcia Marquez, the voice of SDFC, back with us here in the home of SDFC, San Diego Sports 760. Adrian, we appreciate you hopping on. John Schaefer and Alan Sliwa. Let's just start with the general question. How badly does this team need a win right now? And thanks for doing it.
16: No, first and foremost, thank you for the invite. And Alancito, man, a long time.
17: What's up, Adrian?
16: What's doing, buddy? Welcome back to the finest city.
17: Yes,
16: the
17: sir.
16: Right there, con el gran John. It is a must win. And Manu Dua, you're going to hear him in the pregame show in 7-6 this evening. He breaks it down. He literally stopped short of being Joe Namath and guaranteeing a win tonight because they need it. And they're going to get it, and they're going to hunt it down. And I have all the confidence in the world, in this club, in the attitude. They haven't been that far off, guys. If you're watching, it's little lapses, little moments. You know, you let your guard down for half a second, four games in a row where you let your guard down for just a little bit in those last 10 minutes, and boom, they come back and bite you. Obviously, there's been some hands in some of these situations. I don't want to get into the whistles and things that may have or should have been processed along the way that could have maybe helped San Diego FC get out of this funk and get that W. But I think tonight is a good chance to just kind of just reset. Everything's been going in the right direction, and I think this team is primed and ready to get their 3 points, get that win tonight in San Diego.
0: Adrian, let's play a hypothetical. They win tonight. They get those 3 points like you're talking about. In soccer, and specifically, let's just use MLS and SDFC, how much can just one W kind of change everything? What do you think that could do for SDFC?
16: I think at this point, because of what they've been through, the ups and downs, having that big bullseye on their back, you know, the proverbial sophomore slump, they were able to avoid it early on, and they're like, all right, they got everybody used to, like, wow, we're Real Madrid, right? No. These are things that are going to happen, something I discussed with Aníbal Godoy last week, and obviously with Manu Dua, the growing pains. You're going to go through some of these instances. So I think in the MLS, it's a long season, but for this club right now, at this given moment, you need that win. You need to build a little bit of momentum so then you could truly reset during the World Cup break. You come back, the roster might look a little bit different. The supply line might look a little different as well. So now you're primed and ready. You're not that far off. You're in the hunt still. And then you go on a nice run. And that's what's been missing, that SBFC consistent winning run to get back on there. We saw it last year. They're very capable. But some changes need to be made, some adjustments. And I think a win, though, to answer your question, will kind of rectify things to put them back on that track.
1: Adrian Garcia Marquez with us right now, voice of SDFC, with us on Schaefer and Sliwa, San Diego Sports 760. You can hear him with Darren Smith on the call tonight from Snapdragon at 6:30. I'm just curious from your seat, do you feel as if the Chucky Lozano saga has had any impact at all on the 2026 version of SDFC?
16: Hey, not on the team, not on the players. The objective was clear early on. how the team felt about that situation. Irving and his camp, they let themselves kind of, like, they presented everything to the team as to how they saw it. They made their decisions. And in talking to the players, you know, obviously, you know, when you have these types of novelas happening in your clubhouse, you don't want that, but it's something you have to learn to deal with. And I think players have done that. They're focused on football. They're focused on the right to dream style of play, and they're focused on getting out of this rut. And I think tonight, again, a good opportunity against Austin. Austin sits right behind San Diego FC in the table in the Western Conference. So there's an opportunity for the guys to turn things around without letting any outside distractions and constant distraction, which is might be one of the subjects. I mean, obviously, it is, you know, an elephant in the room. We're mm-hmm. still addressing it. But right now, as far as the team is concerned, they're not worried about any other player other than the ones that are in the locker room. And the same goes for Mikey Vadas. And, of course, with Tyler Heaps just designing the whole roster.
0: Adrian, I think coming off of the success they had last year and obviously getting to the Western Conference Finals, when you look at where they're sitting today, so they're 13th in the Western Conference, does just kind of curious from your perspective, at this stage of the year, and I know it's still very early, what's the goal? Like right now from a standings perspective, can you paint a picture of, hey, they should, from a standings and looking at some of the teams in front, like what can you tell us what, I know they'll stop here once World Cup starts, but what do you think is the proper realistic goal in the West?
16: Win the Western Conference once more. Do it again. I think this team, there's going to be some movement, guys. That, you know, Tyler Heaps, and what we know about him, what we're all learning about him from year one going into season two, he's a very astute president and a guy who just understands, you know, as a sporting director, what this team needs. And Mikey understands what this team needs. And it's obvious, right? We need somebody that's able to close it down, give us that production alongside Anders Dreyer on the other side. I talk about it, you know, after every match, it feels like after we broadcast the game. So there will be a player, if not two. So let's get excited. There's help on the way. Who those players are, who that player is, it still remains to be seen. But the team is not going to just, you know, stick around and just kind of cross their arms and hope that this roster works it out like we see in baseball or in other sports. It becomes a long summer because, you know, no help is on the way. There will be some help on the way. The conference itself, we've seen it. Look how they competed with LAFC, and LAFC is going to be at the top and on the hunt of, you know, another title as well. We obviously know what Vancouver is, who these teams are in the Western Conference. San Diego FC is still one of the better teams. This ugly run that they're on, it's part of football. It's part of sport. It's a, you know, what you do when you have to face adversity starts to define you. But this team is defined by their relentlessness, and I think they're going to remain relentless, and it's going to show at the end of the season. You know, to answer your question, they're still going to be in that hunt for the Western Conference. I don't think they're just thinking, hey, let's just sneak into the playoffs. No, let's get into the playoffs and make some noise. But first, let's get everything done. As we say in Espanol, planchar la ropa, iron the clothes. Nice. And then, boom, you got a roster, you got some changes, and you got yourself a club ready to rock for that second half of the season post-World Cup.
1: You mentioned the World Cup, which is a whole other topic, but this is almost unprecedented, isn't it? There's like a seven-week break, which is about to happen, coming up in the next like 10 days or so. What impact will that have on SDFC and the league sitting for that length of time within a regular season? Because that doesn't typically happen, if ever happen, right?
16: No, and then when you see it in the middle, like, you know, just in SDFC's case and point of view and where we're at, in the world of football, guys, it's such a great celebration, the World Cup. I mean, we're just hoping for the best that the United States and Canada with Mexico hosting and what we're going to see on the field, the extra stuff that we're hearing about, you know, that's going to be something that will be revealing itself as we get closer. But for 7 weeks, guys, we have the maximum event in football on planet Earth. So guys are going to get right. They're going to get a chance to rest. But at the same time, the spirit of football, that's what happens. Every summer there's a World Cup. There's this great, beautiful energy on planet Earth, and it all starts with a balón, with football. And we all kind of get caught up in it, and I think that that's going to also help push as an impulse the love for football, the language we all speak on planet Earth. That's going to help ultimately San Diego FC. And a lot of the teams are going to get to rest their players. There are a lot of talent is going to be playing in the World Cup. Manodua, you know, is trying to get to Ghana. We discussed that as well in the six later on today. It's just a beautiful time when you have the World Cup, and I think it energizes players as opposed to maybe dragging them down.
0: Adrian, this is a little bit more of a bigger picture question, but you are, you know, you're from San Diego and obviously proud of your roots in SD, and just kind of looking at what the potential is for SDFC in San Diego, I thought it was one of the coolest, you know, moments that we had. I know they were, it's their first year representing San Diego, first year part of the MLS, but what a cool playoff run that was last year. And this is with just, you know, you're trying to gain equity within the city and everything else. What's the potential you think of SDFC 5-10 years down the road and how this brand can grow in SD?
16: Yeah, hermano, the potential's always been there for those of us, like you said, born and raised in this city, play football in this city at all levels, and it's, you know, my friends, familia, you name it. There's football is in the veins in San Diego. And to find the city was just waiting for their opportunity to have an MLS club. I made, you know, as a San Diego kid, I made this pact with the universe. I will never love a soccer club again until they bring the soccers back or I get an MLS team in San Diego. So forget Barcelona, Real Madrid, Liverpool. That I love watching it. I enjoy the greatness. But I made a pact that I would never get into a team until San Diego had their team, and we have it. And it just, look, you know, San Diego FC, you've been there plenty of times. 22K is the max here on average, even on a night that there might not be everybody in the building, but 24, 23, 25, on a good night, 26, 27. I mean, it just goes to show you this city was ready, more than ready. So the future of football in San Diego is bright, and as bright, maybe brighter than a lot of other places. And with the academy being what it's going to become, I'm excited. It's being run the right way by the right people, the right teachers, and we're going to start seeing the fruits of that labor start coming through to this team and setting the way. Because, I mean, as Ralph Waldo Emerson once said, right, you know, you got to blaze your own trail. You know, do not go where a path may lead, but instead create your own trail and blaze that path. And I think that's what San Diego FC are going to try to do moving forward, this right to dream, the academy, the city itself, the amount of love for football and the knowledge of the soccer fan in the city, all of it together. To answer your question, the future is ultra bright in San Diego for football.
1: Well, well said by Adrian Garcia Marquez. You'll hear his voice on the call tonight. Austin and SDFC at 6:30. Pre-match coverage at 6 p.m. right here on San Diego Sports 760. Adrian, appreciate your time, man. We'll do it again soon.
0: Thank you, brother.
16: Thank you, guys. Hey, Carl Malone, man, 14K rebounds. I mean, dude, rebounds, free throws. Are you kidding me? He was physical, and Kobe went to the line a lot because they were always trying to figure out one way or another to break out a knife on Kobe Bean because that was the only way you could stop him.
0: Look at that. Look at you coming in with Carl Malone.
1: We knew he would have a 2 cents on. Thanks, Adrian.
0: Thank you, Adrian. Appreciate you, brother.
1: That was great. Really good.
0: I thought he would break down, too, like maybe – top five free throw shooters
1: of all time.
0: And then he would highlight like number eight. I was surprised at number eight.
1: And why didn't he mention Moses Malone? All right. On the other side, we're giving away Rod Stewart tickets. We'll do that coming up next. A pair of tickets to see Rod Stewart in San Diego. Plus, does college football really need to expand their playoff or not? We've got the latest on that coming up next. Schaefer Slee with San Diego Sports 760 live on the iHeartRadio app.
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24: 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A black man from the projects comes forward with information about the case.
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24: 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Lee Harris is sentenced to 90 years.
27: I get 90 years for killing somebody I have never seen.
24: Behind bars, Lee finds an unlikely ally in his cellie, Robert. The pair are like chalk and cheese. There's no way their paths would ever cross on the outside. But as a fellow inmate, Robert sees through the lies and vows to do the unthinkable. Clear Lee's name.
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1: All right, if you like Rod Stewart, then you'll probably want to see him in concert. And we'll give away those tickets coming up in the next 10 minutes. That show's coming up this June. In San Diego, June 12th, North Island Credit Union Amphitheater. We've got a pair of tickets to see Rod Stewart right here in San Diego. The college football playoff has been at 12 teams for the last 2 years. Is that a large enough sample size to have like an opinion on the size of the college football playoff? Like everyone's got an opinion on.
0: Yeah.
1: Everyone thinks the thing's going to expand, whether it's 16 teams or 24 teams. Most of the leagues now are in support of the 24-team model, but we've only seen it be 12 teams twice. Do we need to double its size already?
0: What's the goal? Like, again, we're going to do this, and we asked, was it JD we were talking about? Yeah, we're talking with about the 76 college basketball tournament expanding to 76.
1: Yeah.
0: How does that have an effect for San Diego State? I'll tell you this. The chances for San Diego State University to play in one of those college football playoff games with only 12 squads getting in
1: is hard.
0: And you got the SEC, you got obviously the Big Ten, ACC is going to get theirs.
1: You got one, there's one spot.
0: One spot.
1: There's one spot.
0: And how many teams within that one spot?
1: Like 70 start the year hoping for that one spot, right?
0: Okay,
1: six leagues.
0: So I think there's a, for me, I'm going to go back to this. To be honest, I've been a little bit underwhelmed by the college football playoff in these first 2 years.
1: Right.
0: And I don't know if it's just as simple as I liked when you only had four squads. And by the way, I was a fan of the college football playoff. I've been to two Rose Bowl games. I've gone to both.
1: In the playoff era.
0: I went to, who was it, Oregon and Ohio State, and this last one was Indiana and Alabama.
1: You went to that Oregon Ohio State game? That first one?
0: Indiana Alabama was awful too.
1: Oh yeah, you're right. That was awful.
0: Those it was awful. Both awful of those games were awful. Yeah. But let me kind of give you my justification. Damn, I get to watch that quality of football and it's like kind of coming to your backyard. Yeah. That's awesome. I want to get a chance to do that. I think what it's done, it's really kind of diluted the regular season. Sure. It's kind of diluted the playoffs too. That first round is not like it's amazing.
1: Like SMU against Penn State.
0: But I'm going to go back to what I've said in the beginning. Whether it's football or basketball, the more schools that get in, the more opportunity I think it is for San Diego State, and specifically that Pac-12.
1: Right.
0: So for those reasons alone, I'm a fan. You want to give some context, a little bit of like what's happening right now, I mean, and who's staying it, or why they want to keep, who wants to keep it at 12, who wants to take it to 24?
1: So the 24 seems to be the leagues that are broadcast on Fox, specifically the Big Ten, right? You got these two massive leagues. You have the Big Ten, it's on Fox. You have the SEC on ESPN. ESPN reportedly wants a 16-team playoff or smaller, maybe to protect the integrity of the regular season. Reportedly, Fox wants 24 teams. Why? Because they want to be a bidder, potentially, on the future of the college football playoff and all those additional games. And I think if it goes to 24, it reopens the contract.
0: Mm.
1: So there's that storyline.
0: Is it safe to say, at the minimum, it's going to go to 16?
1: I think.
0: I think so, too, right?
1: I think it's going to go to 16. Here's what I would do. If you have... You have 76 in basketball. Why is this hard? We're letting the Northeast Conference in the basketball tournament. We're letting the MEAC, the Mid-Eastern Atlantic Conference, in this tournament. We're letting both MACs, the Metro Atlantic Athletic Conference and the Mid-American Conference, in the basketball
0: tournament. I might have an answer to this of
1: why
0: where you're
1: can't
0: going.
1: We, with 24 teams, take the 10 league champions and put them in? The other 14 spots, do whatever you want with. I don't care. But why should an undefeated UNLV team, I'm making it up, be left out for 8-4 Penn State when we let in the NEC champion in basketball that goes 17-16 but wins their conference title? What's the legitimate argument?
0: I think the sports,
1: they're different sports. I completely agree.
0: I think it's fair what you're saying. I'm trying to kind of think of a justification here. Is there anything that could it just be as simple as this? Again, it's different. Maybe in basketball, it doesn't matter. Like, is there an injury concern? Like, you got some of these squads that have, there's such a difference between.
1: Sure. The Ohio State and the Conference USA champion.
0: Yeah.
1: There is.
0: And by the way, I don't know if that kind of comes into play. I think that's a little, I almost don't believe myself when I'm saying it. I am with you that. If you're going to do it, just freaking do it.
1: And allow
0: these schools, because here's what's going to happen. I've seen Boise State beat Oklahoma. I've seen that happen before.
1: They've won two Fiesta Bowls.
0: I've seen other teams, upset one of these power. It happens.
1: App State at Michigan.
0: Treat it the same way that you would treat
1: like, I
0: college.
1: Just don't like, okay, so if you have the 10 league champions, you still have 14 at-large spots. You still could have the fourth place team in the SEC and the fifth place team in the Big Ten. You're still getting 7-5 Texas A&M and 7-5 Wisconsin potentially in the field. So I just don't like, do we really need 20? Like, okay, one group of five spot and the other 23 for four leagues. That means like eighth place SEC is going to have a chance to get in over 12-1 Pac-12 champion. That doesn't make a lot of sense.
0: I don't think they will.
1: I don't know.
0: I think you start going that far down. I think again, I'll continue to say it. I think this benefits the Pac-12 if it can happen.
1: If it goes to 24.
0: So hopefully it does.
1: Yeah.
2: I think the main difference is college basketball embraces the Cinderella. They love the underdog.
0: Yeah.
2: College football hates it.
0: True.
2: And if there's even a resemblance, look at the first year of the tournament. Boise State got the bye. And then all of a sudden, as soon as the tournament's over, we're amending this rule.
0: Yeah, you're right.
2: The non-Power Five is no longer allowed to get a bye because they don't deserve it. So college football will do anything. And if any team even starts to pop up a little bit, they will do whatever they can to knock them back down and say, no, we don't want you here. College basketball is like, hey, bring it on. The more Cinderella is, the better. We love the underdogs. Like,
1: even in a 12-team field, though, you have 8-4 teams that were in. I'm pretty sure last year there was an 8-4 team.
0: Was there an 8-4 in? Was there an 8-4 in?
1: Who was the 12th seed?
0: James Madison?
1: Yeah, because he had the two. That's right. We'd have to look.
0: I see what you're saying. What you're saying is, you know, that record before where you had to basically go 11-1, 12-1. You had to be from one of these major conferences to
1: get in.
0: That's
1: gone.
0: Right? All of that is gone. Now you can be, yeah, you could be a three team. You could lose three games. It could be Notre Dame or LSU and lose three and get in.
1: Yeah.
0: In a 24, you're almost guaranteed to get in.
1: Yeah, exactly. Like last year, Alabama. They clearly had three. Yeah, they had three losses.
0: Mm-hmm.
1: Alabama, three losses going into the playoffs, finished with four losses. So if you have a three loss team in at 12, you
0: three losses have
1: a four loss team in at 24.
0: Yeah.
1: You know,
0: true.
1: Moving forward. 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
2: 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Padres and Brewers are playing game 2 of their series in Milwaukee right now. We are in the top of the second inning and we have no score. We got one game in the NBA playoffs tonight. We got game 5 between Cavs and Pistons. They're about to tip off here in about the next 5 or 10 minutes. And coming up right here on San Diego Sports 760 at 6 o'clock, you got SDFC taking on Austin FC over at Snapdragon Stadium. Like I said, our pre-match coverage with Adrian and Darren will begin right after the show at 6 o'clock. Right now, there are young people across the world facing the tough